0: up with God. We want God to be a resource who is more like Siri than he is like a savior.
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MC Church. 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I came to let you know that there is a God that's bigger than anything in this world, and that he's here to break the cycle. And if we would learn to just lean on him and to want to be more like him, he can do incredible things. His name is Sovereign, Holy, Majestic, Powerful, Awesome, Great, Excellent, Awesome, Great, Sovereign, Majestic.

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2: But you know what the truth of the matter is? Even though that's the case, and God put the lonely in the family, my family background was stable, but then we had hard times. And thinking about these things, one day I came back from Premier Radio. 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And at 1 a.m. and I got home, couldn't sleep. And at about 3 a.m. I went downstairs and I began to write this song, Safe from Every Storm. Come whatever may. One thing is for sure and still remains. You see, I thought about my parents. My father assassinated at a young age. My mother died horrifically. And they didn't get the chance to see their first boy grow to be the man that he is, even though he's not there yet. But then I said, friends I thought I had, they all come and go. Family also gone, but you remain the same. Then it says, I am safe in his hands. He will keep me from all harm. I am safe in his hands. He will keep me from all harm. So when the nights are cold and I feel alone, I can lean on you. Oh, my soul, rejoice. Put your hope in God. Wipe those tears away and sing this song of love. For I am safe in his hand. He will keep me from all harm. I am safe in his hand.

Anybody feel safe in his hands? Anybody know him to keep you from harm? Kept you from harm? Anybody trust him enough to lean on him? Anybody trust him enough that though the mountains be cast in the sea, there is a river whose streams make glad the city of God? God is in the midst of her. Send with me, I am safe.

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1: 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For in this life, there are seasons. Seasons to rejoice. Seasons to go through sorrow. Seasons to be born. And seasons to die. In all the seasons, you are still God. And all we say to you is,

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1: The darkest hour is just before dawn. Weeping may endure for a night, but joy comes in the morning. Welcome to Meet Dawn.
2: God's word in Matthew 11 verse 28 says, "Come to me, all you who are weary and burdened, and I will give you rest." Now, life often feels like a constant rest, deadlines, responsibilities, worries, pressure on every side. Yet Jesus offers something radically different: rest, not just physical rest, but deep soul rest. And this rest is found not in escaping life's challenges, but in entrusting them to Christ. He invites you and I to lay down our burdens and exchange them for his peace. His rest is rooted in his finished work on the cross, reminding you and I that we don't need to strive to earn God's love. And when we pause to rest in him, we discover freedom from anxiety, strength for tomorrow, and joy in his presence. True rest is not the absence of problems, but the presence of Christ in the midst of them. And so today, may you find rest in God. May you know that he wants you to have the peace that surpasses all human understanding. Welcome to this edition of Meet Dawn. I'm Chipo with you, glad to be part of your time. And yes, I'm here to lift up the name of the Lord. And as we do that, may you find rest and peace in him.

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3: A lovely good morning. Welcome to Word Faith Encounter in the mighty name of Jesus Christ, the Son of the Living God. We are so grateful to God for His Word. We are so grateful to God for daily living bread, which is the Word of God. And this morning we are in the book of 2 Peter chapter 3, and we read verse number 18. But grow in grace and in the

in that relationship. And this morning, by the grace of God, I want to encourage us, as well as, you know, encourage somebody, that God wants you to grow in grace. 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I pray in the name of the Lord Jesus Christ that as you wake up, you are at the marketplace, business place, wherever you are, may the grace of the Lord and the knowledge that sets us free be upon your life in Jesus' name. 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

That's right. He is God all by himself. He's a God who lives in a class of his own. Great music there coming from Eben. And shortly we're joining Dr. Francis Miles as he leads us in prayer.

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Say, Heavenly Father, my righteous judge, holy is your name and greatly to be praised. Heavenly Father, by faith in Jesus and in the finished work of the cross, I enter into the court of heaven. Lord, as I step in the court of heaven, Lord, I am believing you for a release and a healing from trauma in my life.

Lord, as I'm in the court of heaven, I ask you, Lord, by the blood of Jesus, to subpoena into this courtroom the evil altar of trauma and the demonic spirits that are operating from it in order to afflict my life and keep me going through cycles and cycles of fear, rejection, pain, and suffering as they cause me to relive my trauma. Heavenly Father, righteous judge, it is not your will for my life for me to live the rest of my days as a victim of trauma. So God, I'm believing you right now to arrest every spirit behind my trauma and overthrow and destroy the evil altar of trauma in my life. Lord, I refuse to be an attendant. I refuse to be an attendant to the evil altar of trauma. In the mighty name of the Lord Jesus Christ, I pray. Heavenly Father, I forgive every human being that was involved in causing the trauma in my life. I forgive them, Lord. I refuse to walk around with bitterness in my heart. For bitterness gives the devil legal rights to continue to afflict me. So, Lord, I choose to forgive any human being who afflicted me or molested me or took advantage of me. I forgive them in Jesus' mighty name. Heavenly Father, I repent for any iniquities in my bloodline that gave the devil the legal right to traumatize my life. Come after me, Lord. I'm asking, Lord, that those legal rights of the devil would now be destroyed by the voice of the blood of Jesus that speaks for me now in the courts of heaven. Let the blood of Jesus now, Lord, cleanse every spot and wrinkle in my soul created by trauma. That anywhere, any part, anywhere in my soul that trauma has even changed my personality, I'm asking God that you go right into my soul, release the light beams of Jesus and heal the trauma. Let the blood remove the trauma. Let the blood remove the spot and the wrinkle that the trauma has left in my soul. In Jesus' name. Lord, I'm asking that you give me a Manasseh miracle. That what you did for Joseph in Egypt, I'm asking you do for me now. And even though I'll remember what happened to me, I will not be traumatized by it or controlled by it anymore in the mighty name of Yeshua Jesus. Heavenly Father, as I'm standing in the court of heaven, I ask that you release angels now, ministering spirits, to come and minister to me now by destroying the evil altar of trauma in my life. Tear it apart. Let the altar be split apart. Let the altar be split apart. And the ashes on this evil altar of trauma be poured out. Everything I've ever gone through. Everything that I've ever lost to trauma. Let it be restored to me now in the name of the Lord Jesus Christ. I thank you, living God, that this demonic bandage over my life is now broken. My soul is being healed by the dunamis power of God right now and by the sprinkling of the blood of Yeshua Jesus. In Jesus' name. Lord, I thank you. Lord, I even pray for any member of my family or any loved one who is controlled by this altar of trauma. Lord, I stand even for them in proxy, that Lord, you would also deliver them from being controlled by the evil altar of trauma and any familiar spirit connected to this evil altar of trauma. In the mighty name of the Lord Jesus Christ. Father, I thank you and I give you the praise and the glory that I'm delivered right now, that you are delivering me right now from the evil altar of trauma. In Jesus' name. Lord, it is written in the book of Psalm 27, verse 6, that now my head will be lifted above my enemies. Lord, I decree and declare. Lord, I decree and declare that my head is being lifted above the trauma. My head is being lifted above the spirit

0: the spirits behind the trauma. I will never again be controlled by these spirits or by these demonic memories that keep playing like a loop in my head, in my soul. It is over by the power of the blood of Yeshua Jesus.
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0: That's right. This is me, Dawn, and I hope and pray that you are being blessed. Moving on to the second and final hour of the show, I'm Chipo, still with you.
1: Start a conversation about faith. Share your testimony. Invite someone to church. Pray for them. Send them a Bible verse and lead them to Christ. Share Jesus with a friend today.

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1: Oh my God, another meme?
0: Nope, better. I sent you a devotion that really spoke to me today. I found it very encouraging and challenging.
1: Thanks, bro. Very thoughtful of you. I will check it out.
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1: This is for every one of you out there. Have patience. Wait on the Lord. Just grab your neighbor by the hand and tell him, wait on the Lord. Tell him, wait on the Lord. Tell him, wait on the Lord. Hallelujah. Thank you, Jesus.

Heavenly Father, as I come in the court of heaven against the evil altar of the scatterer, I am asking, Lord, that this court would activate on my behalf Proverbs 6:31, that the evil altar of the scatterer and the entire kingdom of Satan is going to be forced by the kingdom of God to pay me back 7 times for my trouble, for my losses in relationships, in finances, in work opportunities, in businesses destroyed. I ask, Lord, that the court of heaven would give me a recompense, that there will be a restoration that will be released by the court of heaven for all that me and my bloodline have suffered for generations from the evil altar of the scatterer. Heavenly Father, I also recognize that the enemy can only operate against a child of God, like myself, if he has found legal rights to do so. So Heavenly Father, as I'm before the court of heaven, I repent for anything I have in common with the evil altar of the scatterer. I repent, Lord, for any iniquity, any transgression, any sin that any of my forefathers committed that gave the devil the legal right to bring the evil altar of the scatterer against my life and ministry. Lord, I'm asking that those sins be placed under the blood of Jesus Christ and be totally forgiven in Jesus' name. Heavenly Father, now that I've been forgiven by the blood of Jesus Christ from anything the enemy was using as a legal foothold to attack me and oppress me with the evil altar of the scatterer and the demon behind it, I'm asking, Lord, that all of Satan's legal rights be now dissolved. Let them be dissolved in the courts of heaven. Let them be destroyed right now in Jesus' name. I declare and declare that Satan no longer has any legal rights to come up against me. He has no legal rights anymore to scatter my business ventures, to scatter my finances, to scatter my relationships, to scatter my opportunities at my workplace. He no longer has any legal rights to do so. Heavenly Father, I'm asking right now that you'd release the ministry of the 4 angelic craftsmen that I mentioned in Zechariah chapter 1. I'm asking God that those angels that destroy the horns of the scatterer would now be released in my life and over my bloodline. That God, these angels would enter my life, they'll enter my bloodline and begin to destroy every horn of the scatterer, begin to destroy every evil altar that was designed to scatter, to frustrate my efforts by scattering every business I try to build, every great employment that I have, to scatter the relationship that you try to give me with great people only to see them live my life. Lord, that day is over in Jesus' name, as the angelic craftsmen are now being released by you, Lord, to destroy and terrify this demon that scatters the opportunities you are trying to give to me or my family members in Jesus' name. In Jesus' name. Heavenly Father, I also ask that a divine restraining order would also be issued on my behalf from the court of heaven, Lord, that a divine restraining order would be issued in my life against any human being, any demonic spirit that tries to scatter anything that belongs to me from this day forward. I'm asking that a divine restraining order would be put in place on my behalf, in the mighty name of the Lord Jesus Christ, that I will not suffer scattering anymore in my life. I prophesy, Lord, and I decree that from this day forward in my life, whatever relationship you give me will stay with me for life. I declare that whatever business opportunities you give me, I'm going to see the business grow, increase, and get established without it being scattered. From this day forward, Lord, I declare that I will not see scattering in my finances. At this time, when money comes to me, it's coming to stay with me and to increase in my hands. It will not be scattered in Jesus' name.

I thank you, Lord, and I give you the praise right now. That divine restraining order is now in place over my life in Jesus' mighty name. Heavenly Father, I thank you that now that you have destroyed the evil altar of the scatterer, I am asking God that you now release over my life the angel that gathers. May you release upon my life the angel that gathers. Lord, from this day forward in my life, where there was scattering, I will now see gathering. That I will see gathering of relationships. Beautiful, wholesome, life-giving relationships I will gather. I will see gathering in the best type of businesses to be part of or to launch in Jesus' name. There will be a gathering, Lord, in Jesus' name, of finances from every corner of the world into my life in Jesus' name. In Jesus' name, I receive this by faith. Lord, I now receive this righteous verdict of release and breakthrough from the court of heaven in Jesus' mighty name. The day of scattering in my life are over in the mighty name of Yeshua Jesus, in Jesus' mighty name.

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0: All right, this is where I need to sign out. Thank you so much for listening. I hope and pray that you've been blessed, and may you find that rest in God. I'm Shipo. God bless you.
1: Hey, I just sent you something.
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1: Nope, better. I sent you a devotion that really spoke to me today. I found it very encouraging and challenging.
2: 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I will check it out.
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9: Welcome to 15 Minutes in the Word with New York Times bestselling author Joyce Meyer. On today's program, Joyce will be teaching from her series, Filled with Hope. Hope is the confident expectation that something good is going to happen to us and through us. But it's very important we have our hope set in the right place. We can place hope in many things, but only hope in our faithful Heavenly Father and His promises to us in His Word will bring about the blessings He has for us. Now, here's Joyce with today's teaching.
10: There was a time when I was homeless. Me! I was pregnant with my first child. My husband had left me, was living with another woman. I couldn't go back home because my father was a sexual abuser. I didn't have any friends. Do you understand that? No friends. My hairdresser said, you can come and live with me and my mother till the baby's born, because I had to quit work at 9 months. I didn't have him for another 4 weeks. That's the oldest one sitting right over there. Was sick when I got done having the baby, didn't take care of myself. I gained a half a pound the whole time I was pregnant. Everything had been depleted out of my body. I had 9 cavities in my mouth after I gave birth to the baby. I got boils on my body because I had an infection. And when I came out of the hospital with him, I had no idea where I was going to go. And my first husband had come to see the baby that he kept saying wasn't his while he was living with this other woman. And I would drive by the house where they were living every morning on my way to work. I know what it's like to have pain. I know what it's like to feel like your insides are coming out. I know what it's like to be devastated and feel like your life has been destroyed. But I want to tell you something. I also know what it's like for God to work in your life and for Him to give you double for your trouble. And I tell you what, you got a bam coming and a bam, bam, and a bam, bam, bam, bam, and a bam, bam, bam, bam, bam. it's on its way. Can you believe that somebody I didn't even hardly know had to take me into their home? I didn't have enough money to even go to the doctor and find out what these boils were on my body. Well, I got some friends now. How many of you would take me in if I needed a place to go? Amazing! I didn't have a place to live! Me and you, David, I carried you out in your little red suit. I was so scared of him because I hadn't had any kind of training. I tried to give him a bath and I wouldn't even hardly touch him. We didn't have any books. We didn't, you know, I went through a clinic. Didn't have any money to do it right. But now, he's running all over the world doing mission work. And God has used him to start all kinds of stuff all over the globe. We didn't have a great start, but we're having an okay finish. Amen. You say, well, if he's not Dave's natural-born son, why is his name David? Because that's what God put it on my heart to call him, and I didn't even know Dave yet. Amazing! What do you think? Oh, come on, somebody shout in here tonight. I'm telling you what, God is all over you. He's in you. He's around you. He's over you, under you. He's chasing you, following you. Well, I just don't know if I could make it one more day. Jesus, Jesus, Jesus, Jesus, Jesus. Little thing. Couple showed up in our meeting in Minnesota a couple months ago from Nigeria. And somebody just happened to tell me, there's a couple that came all the way here from Nigeria just for this conference. I said, they came all the way from Nigeria just for this conference? Were they doing something else here in the States? No, they just came just for this conference. I said, they came all the way from Africa just for this conference? Yep. They see you on television over there. Are you guys, is that you again? You're not back, are you? You're from Nigeria. Other people from Nigeria. Other people from Africa. All right. Praise the Lord. So, I don't usually do this, but somebody had told me they were there. So, just a time like this, I said, hey, somebody told me we got a couple that came all the way from Nigeria. Why don't you guys stand up? So they stood up. Everybody said, yeah, you know. And something else I almost never do anymore just because of the size of these meetings, I just felt like I was supposed to pray for them. So I said, why don't you guys run on up here? I'm going to pray for you. So I specifically said to them when I laid hands on them, I bless you in the name of Jesus. So then Mike's talking to them later. And he said, oh, I saw that couple from Nigeria. And he said, you know, they were waiting to get a word from God about when to go home and start their church. And I'd been talking to him. So I said, so when do you guys think you're going to start your church? And they said, oh, we're going to start as soon as we get home. And he said, oh, yeah. And they said, oh, yeah. When we left home, we told God, if Joyce will bless us, we'll go home and start the church. Take a look at it. We've got it on screen for you. They told me before the meeting that a couple came all the way here from Nigeria just for this conference, for no other reason, but just to come to this conference. Can you stand up? Stand up once. Let's see you. Isn't that great? All the way from Nigeria. Hey, run up here a minute. Let me pray for you. Can you do that? Run up here. I've never been to Nigeria, but I'm in Nigeria every day. Isn't that amazing?
11: I hear her every day. So really, she's my spiritual mother, so to speak. So we said, you know, we'll come, and Joyce will pray for us, and we'll come back and open the church. And how that was going to happen, you know, and of course we got here, and look at the hall. It's like, I don't know, 50,000 people.
10: Hey, hello. How are you guys doing?
12: I dreamt the very first night we got to Minneapolis. I told him in the morning, you know what? where I met Joyce Myers, and she shook my hand and she knew my name. And, and he laughed. It's like, we are going to find Joyce Myers. I said, but she did.
13: We're going to pray for you, okay? I believe we got some history makers right here. Father, we pray for this beautiful couple, and we're so grateful that you brought them here. And I believe that everything is ordained by you.
14: Yes.
13: And as we pray for them tonight and lay hands on them, I believe it's your purpose. A new anointing is going to be transferred to them.
11: I just had faith that we would see her. And what happened was just, it was just, you know, I don't want to say unbelievable because I know with God everything is possible. I'm at that point where I trust God. You know, I don't ask why. And I know everything is possible with God.
13: We thank you for a brand new anointing. Amen and amen. All right. Praise God.
12: I cannot believe it, but I believe it. I mean, what can I say? I mean, God is awesome. I want people to know how powerful, how loving, how great it is. Because this is a good example of how great God is.
11: God really loves you more than you know. The love he has for us, for all of us, is greater than anything we could imagine.
12: It's hard to put in words, but he's awesome.
13: Amen. Now, here's the thing I want you to realize for your lives. Now, to me, that didn't seem supernatural at all until I heard the rest of the story. It was just like, oh, I think I'll do this. I'll stand up. Oh, come on, I'll pray for you. Bless you in Jesus' name. Yada, yada. To them, it was an all-out, amazing, life-changing miracle for them. Do you know how many times God may be using you and you don't even know that he's using you because what you're saying to somebody is maybe changing their life? Well, I wish God would use me. I wish God would speak to me. I wish God would show up in my life. No. Can you all do that with me? I am amazing. Everybody say, amazing. I'm trying to figure out where to go here. I better go on. All right. Now, we should be amazed. You know, if you can read, you're better off than 2 billion people in the world. Let's be amazed that we can read. Amen.

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2: 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Adam, Seth, Enosh, Kenan, Mahalalel, Jared, Enoch, Methuselah, Lamech, Noah. The sons of Noah, Shem, Ham, and Japheth. The sons of Japheth, Gomer, Magog, Madai, Javan, Tubal, Meshach, and Tyrus. The sons of Gomer, Ashkenaz, Riphath, and Togarma. The sons of Javan, Elisha, Tarshish, the Kittim, and the Rodanim. The sons of Ham, Cush, Mizraim, Put, and Canaan. The sons of Cush, Seba, Havilah, Sabta, Raama, and Sabtica. The sons of Raama, Sheba, and Dedan.
3: Cush was the father of Nimrod, who grew to be a mighty warrior on earth.
2: Mizraim was the father of the Ludites, Anamites, Lehabites, Naphtuhites, Pethrusites, Casluhites, from whom the Philistines came, and Kaphtorites. Canaan was the father of Sidon, his firstborn, and of the Hittites, Jebusites, Amorites, Girgashites, Hivites, Arkites, Sinites, Arvadites, Zemarites, and Hemathites. The sons of Shem, Elam, Asher, Arphaxad, Lud, and Aram. The sons of Aram, Uz, Hul, Gether, and Meshech. Arphaxad was the father of Shelah, and Shelah the father of Eber. Two sons were born to Eber. One was named Peleg, because in his time the earth was divided. His brother was named Joktan. Joktan was the father of Almodad, Shelef, Hazarmaveth, Jira, Hadoram, Uzal, Dikla, Obal, Abimiel, Sheba, Ophir, Havilah, and Jobab. All these were sons of Joktan. Shem, Arphaxad, Shelah, Eber, Peleg, Reu, Serug, Nahor, Terah, and Abram, that is, Abraham. The sons of Abraham, Isaac and Ishmael. These were their descendants. Nebaioth, the firstborn of Ishmael, Keter, Abdiel, Mibsam, Mishma, Duma, Massa, Hadad, Tema, Jeter, Naphish, and Kedema. These were the sons of Ishmael. The sons born to Keturah, Abraham's concubine, Zimran, Jokshan, Medan, Midian, Ishbak, and Shua. The sons of Jokshan, Sheba, and Dedan. The sons of Midian, Ephah, Epher, Hanuk, Abida, and Eldaiah. All these were descendants of Keturah. Abraham was the father of Isaac. The sons of Isaac, Esau and Israel. The sons of Esau, Eliphaz, Reuel, Jeush, Jalem, and Korah. The sons of Eliphaz, Teman, Omer, Zepho, Gatim, and Kenaz, by Timna, Amalek. The sons of Reuel, Nahath, Zerah, Shammah, and Mizah. The sons of Seir, Lotan, Shobal, Zibeon, Ana, Dishon, Ezer, and Dishan. The sons of Lotan, Horai, and Homan. Timnah was Lotan's sister. The sons of Shobal, Alvan, Manahath, Ebal, Shepho, and Onam. The sons of Zibeon, Aya, and Ana. The son of Ana, Dishon. The sons of Dishon, Hemdan, Eshban, Ithran, and Kiran. The sons of Ezer, Bilhan, Zaavan, and Achan. The sons of Dishan, Uz, and Aaron.
3: These were the kings who

0: reigned in Edom before any Israelite king reigned. Bela, son of Beor, whose city was named Dinhabah. When Bela died, Jobab, son of Zerah from Bozrah, succeeded him as king. When Jobab died, Husham from the land of the Temanites succeeded him as king. When Husham died, Hadad, son of Bedad, who defeated Midian in the country of Moab, succeeded him as king. His city was named Avith. When Hadad died, Samla from Masrekah succeeded him as king. When Samla died, Shaul from Rehoboth on the river succeeded him as king. When Shaul died, Baal-Hanan, son of Achbor, succeeded him as king. When Baal-Hanan died, Hadad succeeded him as king. His city was named Pau, and his wife's name was Mehetabel, daughter of Matred, the daughter of Mesahab. Hadad also died.
1: The chiefs of Edom were Timnah, Alva, Jetheth, Ohalabama, Elah, Pinon, Kenaz, Teman, Mibzar, Magdiel, and Iram. These were the chiefs of Edom.
0: 1 Chronicles 2.
1: These were the sons of Israel: Reuben, Simeon, Levi, Judah, Issachar, Zebulun, Dan, Joseph, Benjamin, Naphtali, Gad, and Asher. The sons of Judah: Onan, and Shelah.
0: These three were born to him by a Canaanite woman, the daughter of Shua. Judah's firstborn, was wicked in the Lord's sight, so the Lord put him to death.
1: Tamar, Judah's daughter-in-law, bore him Perez and Zerah. Judah had five sons in all: the sons of Perez, Hezron, and Hamul; the sons of Zerah, Zimri, Ethan, Heman, Calcol, and Darda, five in all; the sons of Carmi, Achar, who brought trouble on Israel by violating the ban on taking devoted things; the son of Ethan, Azariah. The sons born to Hezron were Jeramiel, Ram, and Caleb. Ram was the father of Amminadab, and Amminadab the father of Nashon, the leader of the people of Judah. Nashon was the father of Salmon, Salmon the father of Boaz, Boaz the father of Obed, and Obed the father of Jesse. Jesse was the father of Eliab, his firstborn. The second son was Abinadab, the third Shimeah, the fourth Nathanael, the fifth Radai, the sixth Ozem, and the seventh David. Their sisters were Zeruiah and Abigail. Zeruiah's three sons were Abishai, Joab, and Asahel. Abigail was the mother of Amasa, whose father was Jether the Ishmaelite. Caleb, son of Hezron, had children by his wife Azubah and by Jerioth. These were her sons: Jesher, Shobab, and Ardan. When Azubah died, Caleb married Ephrath, who bore him Hur. Hur was the father of Uri, and Uri the father of Bezalel.
0: Later, Hezron lay with the daughter of Machir, the father of Gilead. He had married her when he was 60 years old, and she bore him Segub.
1: Segub was the father of Jair, who controlled 23 towns in Gilead.
0: But Geshur and Aram captured Havoth-Jair, as well as Kenath with its surrounding settlements, 60 towns.
1: All these were descendants of Machir, the father of Gilead. After Hezron died and Caleb Ephrathah, Abijah, the wife of Hezron, bore him Asher, the father of Tekoa. The sons of Jeramiel, the firstborn of Hezron: Ram, his firstborn, Buna, Oren, Ozem, and Ahijah. Jeramiel had another wife whose name was Atarah. She was the mother of Onam. The sons of Ram, the firstborn of Jeramiel: Maaz, Jamin, and Eker. The sons of Onam: Shammai and Jada. The sons of Shammai: Nadab and Abishur. Abishur's wife was named Abihail, who bore him Aban and Molad. The sons of Nadab: Selad and Appiam. Selad died without children. the son of Appium, Ishi, who was the father of Shishan. Shishan was the father of Ahlai. The sons of Jada, Shammai's brother, Jether, and Jonathan. Jether died without children. The sons of Jonathan, Peleth and Zaza. These were the descendants of Jerahmeel.
0: Shishan had no sons, only daughters. He had an Egyptian servant named Jaha. Shishan gave his daughter in marriage to his servant Jaha, and she bore him Attai.
1: Attai was the father of Nathan. Nathan, the father of Zabad. Zabad, the father of Ephlal. Ephlal, the father of Obed. Obed, the father of Jehu. Jehu, the father of Azariah. Azariah, the father of Helas. Helas, the father of Eliasa. Eliasa, the father of Sismai. Sismai, the father of Shallum. Shallum, the father of Jechemiah. And Jechemiah, the father of Elishama. The sons of Caleb, the brother of Jerahmeel, Misha, his firstborn, who was the father of Ziph, and his son, Merisha, who was the father of Hebron. The sons of Hebron, Korah, Tappuah, Rekem, and Shema. Shema was the father of Raham, and Raham the father of Jorkeam. Rekem was the father of Shammai. The son of Shammai was Maon, and Maon was the father of Beth-zur. Caleb's concubine, Ephah, was the mother of Haran, Moza, and Gazes. Haran was the father of Gazes. The sons of Jadai, Regem, Jotham, Geshen, Pelet, Ephah, and Sheath. Caleb's concubine, Maacah, was the mother of Sheber and Terhana. She also gave birth to Sheath, the father of Madmana, and to Sheva, the father of Machbena and Gibeah. Caleb's daughter was Aksa. These were the descendants of Caleb. The sons of Hur, the firstborn of Ephrathah. Shobal, the father of Kiriath-Jearim, Salma, the father of Bethlehem, and Haraph, the father of Beth-Gader. The descendants of Shobal, the father of Kiriath-Jearim, were Haroah, half the Manahathites, and the clans of Kiriath-Jearim, the Ithrites, Puthites, Shumathites, and Mishraites. From these descended the Zorathites and Eshtaolites. The descendants of Salma, Bethlehem, the Netophathites, Atroth Beth Joab, half the Manahathites, the Zorites, and the clans of scribes who lived at Jabez, the Tirathites, Shimeathites, and Succothites. These are the Kenites who came from Hamath, the father of the house of Rechab.
0: 1 Chronicles 3.
1: These were the sons of David born to him in Hebron. The firstborn was Amnon, the son of Ahinoam of Jezreel. The second, Daniel, the son of Abigail of Carmel. The third, Absalom, the son of Maacah, daughter of Talmai, king of Geshur. The fourth, Adonijah, the son of Haggith. The fifth, Shephatiah, the son of Abital. And the sixth, Ithream, by his wife, Eglah.
0: These six were born to David in Hebron, where he reigned 7 years and 6 months. David reigned in Jerusalem 33 years, and these were the children born to him there.
1: Shemua, Shobab, Nathan, and Solomon. These four were by Bathsheba, daughter of Amiel. There were also Ibhar, Elishua, Eliphelet, Noga, Nephig, Japhiah, Elishama, Eliada, and Eliphelet, 9 in all. All these were the sons of David besides his sons by his concubines. And Tamar was their sister. Solomon's son was Rehoboam, Abijah his son, Asa his son, Jehoshaphat his son, Jehoram his son, Ahaziah his son, Joash his son, Amaziah his son, Azariah his son, Jotham his son, Ahaz his son, Hezekiah his son, Manasseh his son, Ammon his son, Josiah his son. The sons of Josiah, Johanan the firstborn, Jehoiakim the second son, Zedekiah the third, Shallum the fourth. The successors of Jehoiakim, Jehoiakim his son, and Zedekiah. The descendants of Jehoiakim the captive, Shealtiel his son, Malchiram, Pedaiah, Shenazar, Jechemiah, Hashemah, and Nerabiah. the sons of Pedaiah, Zerubbabel, and Shimei. The sons of Zerubbabel, Meshulam, and Hananiah. Shelomith was their sister. There were also five others, Hashuba, Ohel, Berechiah, Hasadiah, and Jushab-Hesed. The descendants of Hananiah, Pelatiah, and Jeshea, and the sons of Rephaiah, of Arnon, of Obadiah, and of Shechaniah. The descendants of Shechaniah, Shemaiah and his sons, Hattish, Igal, Beriah, Neariah, and Shaphat, six in all. The sons of Neariah, Elioenai, Hizkiah, and Azricam, three in all. The sons of Elioenai, Hodaviah, Eliashib, Peleah, Akab, Johanan, Deleah, and Anani, seven in all.
0: 1 Chronicles 4.
1: The descendants of Judah, Perez, Hezron, Carmi, Hur, and Shobal. Reaiah, son of Shobal, was the father of Jahath, and Jahath the father of Ahumai and Lahad. These were the clans of the Zorathites. These were the sons of Edom, Jezreel, Ishma, and Idbash. Their sister was named Hazeloponi. Penuel was the father of Geder, and Ezer the father of Husha. These were the descendants of Hur, the firstborn of Ephrathah, and father of Bethlehem. Asher, the father of Tekoa, had two wives, Hela and Naarah. Naarah bore him Ahuzam, Hefer, Temani, and Heahashtari. These were the descendants of Naarah. The sons of Hela, Zerith, Zohar, Ethnan, and Kaz, who was the father of Anab and Hazabiba, and of the clans of Aharhel, son of Haram.
0: Jabez was more honorable than his brothers. His mother had named him Jabez, saying,
2: I gave birth to him in pain.
0: Jabez cried out to the God of Israel,
3: Oh, that you would bless me and enlarge my territory. Let your hand be with me, and keep me from harm so that I will be free from pain.
0: And God granted his request.
1: Caleb, Shuha's brother, was the father of Meher, who was the father of Eshton. Eshton was the father of Bethrapha, Pasea, and Tehinnah, the father of Ernahash. These were the men of Rekah. The sons of Kenaz, Othniel, and Saraiah. The sons of Othniel, Hatheth, and Meonathai. Meonathai was the father of Ophrah. Saraiah was the father of Joab, the father of Geharishim. It was called this because its people were craftsmen. The sons of Caleb, son of Jephunneh, Iru, Elah, and Naam. The son of Elah, Kenaz. The sons of Jehalalel, Ziph, Zipha, Tyria, and Asarel. The sons of Ezra, Jether, Merid, Epher, and Jalan. One of Merid's wives gave birth to Miriam, Shammai, and Ishba, the father of Eshtemoah. His Judean wife gave birth to Jerid, the father of Gedor, Heber, the father of Soko, and Jekuthiel, the father of Zanoah. These were the children of Pharaoh's daughter, Bithiah, whom Merid had married. The sons of Hodiah's wife, the sister of Nahem, the father of Keilah the Garmite, and Eshtemoah the Maacathite. The sons of Shimon, Amnon, Rinna, Ben-Hanan, and Tilon. The descendants of Ishai, Zoheth, and Ben-Zoheth. The sons of Shelah, son of Judah, the father of Lekah, Laada, the father of Marisha, and the clans of the linen workers at Beth-Ashbea, Jochim, the men of Kozeba, and Joash and Seraph, who ruled in Moab and Jeshuba Lehim.
0: These records are from ancient times. They were the potters who lived at Netaim and Gedera. They stayed there and worked for the king.
1: The descendants of Simeon, Nemuel, Jamin, Jerob, Zerah, and Shaul. Shalom was Shaul's son, Mibsam his son, and Mishma his son. The descendants of Mishma, Hemuel his son, Zachar his son, and Shimei his son.
0: Shimei had 16 sons and 6 daughters, but his brothers did not have many children, so their entire clan did not become as numerous as the people of Judah. They lived in Beersheba, Molada, Hazashur, Bilha, Azam, Tolad, Bethuel, Horma, Ziklag, Bethmarcaboth, Azazusim, Bethbirai, and Shearim. These were their towns until the reign of David. Their surrounding villages were Etam, Ain, Rimmon, Token, and Ashan, five towns, and all the villages around these towns as far as Baalath. These were their settlements, and they kept a genealogical record.
4: Meshobab, Jamlik, Joshua, son of Amaziah, Joel, Jehu, son of Joshabiah, the son of Sariah, the son of Asiel. Also, Elioenai, Jeacoba, Jeshahiah, Azaiah, Adio, Jesimiel, Benaiah, and Ziza, son of Shiphi, the son of Alan, the son of Jedeah, the son of Shimri, the son of Shemaiah.
0: The men listed above by name were leaders of their clans. Their families increased greatly. They went to the outskirts of Gida to the east of the valley in search of pasture for their flocks. They found rich, good pasture, and the land was spacious, peaceful, and quiet. Some Hamites had lived there formerly. The men whose names were listed came in the days of Hezekiah, king of Judah. They attacked the Hamites in their dwellings and also the Meunites who were there and completely destroyed them, as is evident to this day. Then they settled in their place because there was pasture for their flocks. And 500 of these Simeonites, led by Pelatiah, Neariah, Rephaiah, and Uzziel, the sons of Ishi, invaded the hill country of Seir. They killed the

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Being bold is coming to the understanding that the harvest is more than plenty, but those willing to put in the work are few. 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
1: He is holy forever, and that's what we are singing, even getting into this week. Holy Forever by Cece Winers is our first song on today's playlist. Welcome to a Mindful Monday, wonderful edition of The Breakfast Show. I'm Tamani Dakamono.
2: I'm Peter Botha.
1: That's right. And you see, with The Breakfast Show and us being mindful about our Mondays, we won't be experiencing the Monday blues.
2: Not at all.
1: I mean, there are times, Peter, there are times when we dread Mondays.
2: Yeah,
1: I suppose someone said, Monday has the audacity to be tomorrow. Like, why are you tomorrow? What do you mean?
2: Yeah, what do you mean?
1: Friday was just like 2 hours ago. But how was your weekend?
2: All good. Full of activities at church. Nice. How was yours?
1: Mine was restful. Okay. But unfortunately, I came out of the weekend with a cold.
2: Oh, okay.
1: You can hear the sniffles and everything like that. Yeah. I didn't do it deliberately, but then again, I did. Just so you could hear.
2: Somebody's saying, well, she's an attention seeker.
1: Okay. Is it? Maybe it's a talent.
2: Yeah.
1: No, it's not.
2: We know this. Okay.
1: Wow.
2: You know how it is.
1: But we turn the attention of people. I'm just kidding.
2: When a lady's unwell, wow. Like, the entire world has to know that you're not doing fine, that you're
1: No.
2: Yeah.
1: What do you mean, a lady?
2: When a lady's unwell, the whole village should know about it. It should know that someone is unwell.
1: You can hear the dead silence, right? Yeah. Because
2: there's something about a lady and attention.
1: You know what? You are the one who's seeking attention right now. By saying that. You just want to rile up some feathers this morning. It's enough that it's Monday, Peter.
2: Okay.
1: Be mindful with your words.
2: Mindful. Otherwise, good morning to you listening in from Kitwe. Not forgetting Solwezi and Chipata. Kumawa. So today we are asking the question, what talent has God given you that you need to use more? There are skills, maybe a talent that which you have kept aside for a very long time. Funny enough is that, you know, sometimes you can have a talent. You put it aside and you're asking God, please give me resources, give me money.
1: That's why we need to have this conversation right there.
2: Yeah, so we'll have this conversation, but for now we have to pray.
1: We do have to pray, but Peter, in line with our conversation today, you need to sing more. All right, let's get into Prayer Link right here on The Breakfast Show. Remember the number to keep it interactive on and also encourage Peter to sing is 0956-200-0490. Let's pray.
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6: God desires a personal relationship with you. 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Come together and start it the right way. 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
7: Good morning, everyone. I hope you are doing good this morning. My name is Deacon Kuzanga Sia Mekatambarile. I serve as a deacon in Transformed Life Church under my father in the Lord, Pastor Matthew D. M. Banda. And this morning, I will be exhorting you on the subject, Watch Your Words Over Your Day. Watch your words over your day. I would like to draw your attention to a scripture which we all know quite well. Proverbs chapter 18 verses 20 and 21 says, a man's stomach shall be satisfied by the fruit of his lips, by the produce of his mouth shall he be filled. Death and life are in the power of the tongue, and whosoever loves its fruit shall eat of it. But there's another aspect I would like you to draw your attention to. Jesus in the book of John chapter 14 verses 30 said, I will not talk much with you anymore, for the prince of this world is come, and he has nothing in me. Now Jesus points out a very interesting dynamic. Firstly, he says, I will not do much talking. And the reason he won't do much talking or much speaking or utterance of words is because the enemy was coming. The enemy had come. What this brings to mind for me is that Jesus watched his words because he also knew that the enemy uses words as a door to take advantage of people's destinies or disrupt a destiny. The Bible tells us in the book of Proverbs chapter 10 verses 19 that in the multitude of words, there is sin. And in the book of Ecclesiastes chapter 5 verses 6, it says that do not do more talking than you ought, lest you make a promise that you will not fulfill and you make God angry and he sends a messenger against you. This shows us that words have the power to open doors for the enemy to have access to us, and also open doors for the Spirit of God to have access to us. And we are called upon to watch our words, because they are access points for the enemy to take advantage or for God to also use our lives. When you go about your day to day, you may face different situations or circumstances, some which may trigger traumatic memories, some which may get you upset with someone, some which may get you angry at someone you didn't intend on being angry with, or some that might trigger all sorts of negative emotions. When that happens, let this morning's prayer be a reminder that your words are an access point. They are doors to the enemy. And Jesus said the enemy had nothing in him, because his heart was in a place where he had control over his words, no matter what the enemy attempted. And you and I need and ought to do the same. The Bible says, you shall decree a thing, so shall it be established for you, and light will shine upon your ways. That shows us that words have the power to set the roadmap for our day. And you and I ought to take advantage of this power by bringing our day in submission to the Spirit of God and blocking the enemy from taking advantage. Let us pray in that light. Heavenly Father, in the name of Jesus, we want to say thank you that you have given us authority over our day through our words. We thank you, Lord, that you have given us the power

0: speak righteously. And Holy Spirit, help us to begin to speak life over this day in Jesus' name. Lift every heavy load inside our hearts that may make us speak negatively of this day. Lift every load that we carry within our soul that may make us disrupt this day in Jesus' name. We choose to submit our hearts to you. Oh, Holy Spirit, enable us to speak life throughout this day in Jesus' mighty name, that our day may be governed by you and that we may give no room to the devil. In Jesus' name we pray, amen and amen. Remember, your words are a door for the enemy and also the Spirit of God to have access to your day. And Jesus said, I will not talk much with you any longer, for the prince of this world has come and he has nothing in me. Jesus had self-control over his words and he gave no room to the enemy. Because of that, if you do the same, you will conquer this day in God's Spirit. Have a good rest of the day.
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0: Seasons by Hillsong Worship. You know, though the winter is long, trust me, the summer will certainly come. Up next is our weather update for this morning.
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0: All right, Mr. Bota, we are getting into our weather update, and let's see what's happening in various towns. Mm. All right, we are starting with Kapirimposhi, which is in the central part of the country, and 33 degrees Celsius, so the maximum temperatures forecast for the day. 5:41 is when the sun rose, and it's going to set at 18:02. We head over to Chipata in the eastern province, where 33 degrees Celsius as well is the maximum temperature forecast. 5:26 was when the sun rose, pretty early, if you must say. 17:47 is when it's going to set. We head over to Lusaka, where we are broadcasting from. 31 degrees Celsius is the highest of temperatures forecast for today. The sun rose at 5:42 and it's going to set at 18:05 in the evening. 33 degrees Celsius is the maximum temperature forecast for Ndola on the Copper Belt province, and 5:42 is when the sun rose and it's going to set at 18:02. Heading over to Kitwe, where the maximum temperatures are just a degree higher than Dola. So that's 34 degrees Celsius. And 5:44 a.m. is when the sun rose, and sunset is going to be at 18:04. We head over to Solwezi in the northwestern part of the country, where the sunrise was at 5:51 and it's going to set at 18:11. And the maximum temperatures forecast for today is 32 degrees Celsius. Then finally, in Livingston, the southern part of the country, it's going to be pretty hot, I must say. 34 degrees Celsius, the highest of temperatures forecast for today. 5:50 is when the sun rose, and it's going to set at 18:16.
2: A look at western, northwestern, Copper Belt, Luapula, northern and Muchinga provinces, including the northern parts of eastern province. The morning with a few clouds, hazy, windy at times, and mild to warm. Minimum temperature will range between 15 and 24 degrees Celsius. The afternoon mainly cloudy, slightly windy and hot with isolated rain. Maximum temperature will range between 28 and 36 degrees Celsius. The evening partly cloudy, windy at times and warm with a chance of isolated rain. Central, Lusaka and southern provinces, including the southern parts of eastern province. The morning, mainly sunny, hazy, windy at times and warm. Minimum temperature will range between 13 and 22 degrees Celsius. The afternoon, mainly sunny and hot to very hot, especially in the valley areas. Maximum temperature will range between 30 and 39 degrees Celsius, and the evening with just a few clouds, windy at times, and warm.
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6: 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But integrity will sustain them. This is what I believe, that God is far more concerned with the posture of my heart. 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

0: I always win by Vessels of Honor, VOH. And it's an amazing song, we must say, for sure. Time check is 6:41. Let's get into our devotion this morning.
1: Let's dive into today's devotion.
0: All right.
2: We're getting into devotion, and today we're going to be reading from Proverbs 22, verse 6. Should I read all the way?
0: Let's see. How, 6 to okay. 1 to 10?
2: 6 yes. to, yeah, of course, 6 okay. to 10. So 6, it says, train up a child in the way he should go, and when he's old, he'll not depart from it. The rich rules over the poor, and the borrower is servant to the lender. He that soweth iniquity shall reap vanity, and the rod of his anger shall fail. And then it says, he that has a beautiful eye shall be blessed, for he giveth of his bread to the poor.
0: Hmm. He that hath a beautiful eye?
2: Yeah.
0: Interesting, interesting.
2: That's the KJV version.
0: Ah,
2: okay. Yeah, that's King James.
0: Okay, and so, well, you know, our primary focus this morning is 22 verse 6, yeah. Yes? And today we're just talking about starting young. Starting them young, starting ourselves young, or being started young, however you may put it.
2: Yeah.
0: But, you know, we need to look back and, you know, try to remember the things that we learned when we were young that we have grown up with and we have not let go of, whether good or bad.
2: Okay.
0: Yes. For you, okay, let's talk about something good. What's something good you learned whilst you were young and you've kept at it since?
2: Well, I learned to respect elders.
0: Mm-hmm.
2: I still do even today because, you know, this is a wonderful, wonderful attribute for a child to have. It's a very good quality, for one to have, because then it will be easy for you to live in a society, Christian, non-Christian. It's still one of those wonderful qualities one needs to have. So I picked up this from a very, very tender age. Because back then, if you just misbehave, you know, they used to handle you very well. You know,
0: emphasis on handle.
2: They'll honestly make use of the road. They'll not spare it.
0: Mm-hmm.
2: Yeah.
0: That's very, very true. They're respectful elders. And so now instilling those godly and good principles, you know, in us when we're young is something that has benefited us now. So now here's the thing.
2: Mm-hmm.
0: The thing is, you train up a child in the way they should go. You know, conditioning someone, a human being basically, is done best when they're started young, right?
2: Yeah.
0: Unfortunately, this is something known and is used for both good and bad.
2: Mm-hmm.
0: And so now the thing is, the hope is for generations after us to do so much better than we have done.
2: Yeah.
0: So what must we do then, you know, if we are to start them young so that, the future is in great hands, in wise hands, if we must put it that way. Yeah.
2: We should always take them back to scripture, to the word of God, because it all begins with the foundation.
0: Mm-hmm.
2: So let's say if our foundation was not laid in a proper way, it would be difficult for us to continue on the path of righteousness or even just follow the Lord with all of our hearts. It becomes very difficult because then we do not have a foundation. So us as a generation of this moment, what we need to do is ensure that those who are coming after us are trained to follow the right path. So if, you know, foundations be broken, we have to find means and ways of just how to ensure that every person who's coming after us has a better foundation. We lay a better foundation, firm foundation for them. Because honestly, you can tell whether or not a person had a has a good foundation by how they behave and just how they interact with the people around them. So then we have to go back and look at the foundation.
0: Mm.
2: If the foundation is not there, it's very hard for them to just behave the way we would want them to behave. So now we start now and, hope for a better future.
0: That's right.
2: So if there are things we don't like in this moment, I believe this is a time for us to start
0: to change
2: changing.
0: Yes.
2: Yeah, especially the little ones we have. We have to show them this is how you pray. This is the God you run to. This is the source of life. This is what you need to do. I know some didn't have a chance to go through that route because, they didn't believe in the God we believe. Their parents, forefathers didn't believe in the God we believe in. And, the way they behave, they don't consider our Heavenly Father to be God Almighty and all that. They have all these other gods. All right, they believe in other sources, unlike what we believe in. But you tell them about Jesus Christ, they'll be asking questions. Who's this Jesus Christ? I'm told this Jesus Christ is just a person. It's ABC. So now we have to correct all those stories and show them the right way by just ensuring that the Word is with them every day and night, like reading for them, showing them the way every other day.
0: That's very, very true. And like you have said, doing it repetitively and intentionally is very, very important.
2: Mm.
0: And I love the fact that you talked about how for some they were not started young, especially when it comes to coming to the saving knowledge of Christ.
2: Mm-hmm.
0: So now, even if they didn't, they didn't start young. Yeah. Now that they know Jesus, it is our mandate, it is our responsibility now to to bring up the conversation of Jesus Christ to the young whilst they're young. Obviously, as people begin to grow, they will ask more questions and everything, right? No, there's no problem in asking a question. Yeah. They will test some of these principles that they learned while they were young. But trust me, when they test and prove that, okay, this is very practical, this is very necessary for my life. This Jesus that I was introduced to by my parents, my life and breath, and trust me, that even reinforces their drive, that reinforces their resolve and the like. And if anything, we must also train up our children to be strong in the Lord, to be strong-willed, to be, what can I say, sober-minded, and so much more. So whilst, of course, there's opportunities for us to learn the most beneficial things of life when we are older, it is very great. It is wonderful to start young. Mm-hmm. So if we didn't get that opportunity, at least we can grant that opportunity to those coming after us.
2: Because, starting late, you don't have a lot of time. You have quite a number of issues to deal with. So imagine if you started early, let's say where you are in your walk with the Lord Jesus Christ. Just in your faith, imagine what you would have accomplished today if you started way earlier than you did. By now, you'd be talking about doing massive things in the kingdom of the Lord. But because you didn't start early, it means that you have to learn certain things you should have learned back then. All right, so now you're not moving the way you're supposed to move in terms of calculations and stuff, but there's still time for you to do better. Honestly, if we started early, the impact would be different today.
0: That's true. I will say this, better late than never.
2: Mm-hmm.
0: Oh, yeah.
2: Better late than never.
0: Yes, that's the word. For us who did not start young, when it came to training ourselves for a specific area of life, conversations of our spiritual lives, our walk with Jesus and all that, if we didn't start young, but now that we know, we will ultimately do better. But for those who are in our care, we've got kids, we've got your children that we are raising. You're a Sunday school teacher. You're a teacher at school. Basically, you're training youths younger than you. Yeah. Introduce them to the God of all wisdom, the God who grants you wealth, the God of all talents, the master of all creativity, right? Start them young. They will definitely ask questions. Allow them to, right? But I'm most certain in our God that those who will seek will definitely find Him. So in those questions, there's a seeking and a yearn for something great, something solid. And you know who the solid rock is? That's Jesus. So anyway, point blank, let us train them while they're young, so that even when they're older, they will not depart from this path that we've introduced to them, right? And it's not a path that we ourselves have decided to draw from the clouds.
2: No.
0: We ourselves are training it, and this is a path that leads to life.
2: Yeah.
0: A life with Jesus for sure. Now that's where we bring our devotion to a wrap. I just want to say a beautiful good morning to Evans F. Luvula, who says, great one.
2: Good morning,
0: thank
2: Evans.
0: You. Good morning, Evans. And we're so glad that you are tuned in. So time check is 6:51. We are about to get into our daily truth before the hour of 7. That is Wachana Mano with Lady Norena. 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
3: What is Wacha Wachana Mano? Gawacha Wachana Mano is a Bemba proverb. So every morning brings in fresh promises. It holds the promise of

the fact that something comes naturally to you does not mean it should come naturally to everyone. The fact that something comes naturally to you does not mean it should come naturally to everyone. And oftentimes what we interpret as carelessness is simply a lack of knowledge. The person just doesn't know. What we perceive as incompetence may be the result of inadequate training. And what we call a lack of initiative may be because someone has never been shown how to take initiative. They do not know. So how will they be able to do it? But this does not mean we should excuse every mistake or lower our standards. But it means we must be willing to invest in people before judging their performance. So we should be able to teach before we correct. We should be able to guide before we condemn. Jesus, our perfect example, he spent time teaching his disciples before sending them out to minister. He did not merely give them instructions. He walked with them. He explained things to them and corrected them when necessary. And that is what responsible leadership looks like. So if you're a parent, teach your children. If you're a supervisor, train your team. If you're a mentor, guide those entrusted to you. If you're a leader, please equip the people you expect to lead. Even for the household, you know, the house help, please teach them. Omuntu has never seen a washing machine or a dishwasher, and you expect them to know. Ah, well, let's be fair, especially for the house help. We're busy shouting at them, but the person is coming from a place that is very, very different from yours. Just teach them, and then you can place an expectation on them. And after you've taught them, you know, demonstrated, after you've communicated, after you've communicated your expectations and provided reasonable support, now you can hold people accountable for their choices and performance. After you've taught them, after you've demonstrated, after you've communicated your expectations, because sometimes we just don't communicate our expectations. After that, you can now hold people accountable for their choices and performance. Please remember, your responsibility as a leader is not just to identify what is wrong, but help people understand what is right and equip them to do it. You cannot keep complaining about the darkness when you've never switched on the light. And so before we ask, why don't they know? Let's ask, have I taught them? Sometimes what you call incompetence is simply a gap in knowledge that you have the responsibility to fill. So you cannot demand excellence from people you have not equipped for excellence. Thank you very much. See you next time as we let God lead. Kawacha,

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The Breakfast Show. Hi everybody, this is Benjani and you're listening to the Breakfast Show.

of Bible Church. I say no to violence. I say no to hate speech. I say no to political intolerance. I say no to tribalism. I say yes to a prosperous Zambia. I say yes to a united Zambia, because without unity, there's no victory. I say yes to a peaceful Zambia. One Zambia, one nation. I choose peace and tranquility. Because

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1: Zambia, are you ready? The biggest celebration of Zambian gospel music is back. On the 28th of November, make your way to the beautiful Siela Bonanza for an unforgettable night of celebrating Christian excellence. And listen, the red carpet starts at 17 hours. Then, at 19 hours, it's showtime. 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Hey.

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0: moment that day.
1: Everyone's birthday is my birthday. 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
0: But nothing brings our banjas together like a bad day. And introducing the newest member to the banja, Banja Ultra.
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As the clock strikes 12, we come together, united in faith, standing in the gap for our nation, our families, and ourselves. Join us every day at midnight as we stand as watchmen on the wars, vigilant in prayer. Let us be the light that pierces through the darkness, the voice that echoes in the silence. Tune in tonight and be part of the prayers. Be

Being bold is coming to the understanding that the harvest is more than plenty, but those willing to put in the work are few. Turn quickly to the book of Matthew, past 28 chapters and come to verses 19 and realize the mandate is to look at the world and all its nations and say to ourselves, therefore, I'll go too. I'll go and love my neighbor enough to want to see them in heaven. I'll go and be compassionate enough to share the gospel with no fear end. I'll remember that persecution must be for his name's sake, because I'm grafted in. To God, we kids are namesakes. The practicality.

0: and it is to church I invite you. I step into prayer and offering daily support to the brethren, being a good example of righteous standing to all my sisters, and then realize that it's time we disciples went out to disciple others, to disciple the world into getting to know the God of the Bible. So go ye into the world and share his word boldly. The call is to engage culture for his glory.
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0: when I first listened to Umutemuikwa, I was thinking, oh my goodness, this collabo between Kabuswe and Pastor Gift Kaputula is what I didn't know that I needed, but I needed. Yes.
1: It's always that part.
0: Exactly.
1: Where you don't know what you need until you give it what you need.
0: Exactly. So you're like, oh, okay, I see you. So this is a lovely collabo done in 2022. Umutemuikwa by Kabuswe and Pastor Gift Kaputula. Well, we are past the hour of 7. That's our second hour into the breakfast show. Good morning to you.
1: Good morning.
0: That's right. 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
1: Yeah, of course, you're sending us a message. We want to know if at all you have been given the talent you are not using.
0: That's very direct. Trust Peter to just come at you directly. You're not even going to waste time.
1: Like, the question is, what talent has God given you that you know you need to use more?
0: That's very true.
1: Well, I said what you're not using.
0: Exactly.
1: Because, you know, using less is just like not using it at all.
0: Okay. I told you about singing. I mean, so let's get back to it because you're not the only guilty one.
1: Okay, let's read some messages before somebody starts singing here. This one says, good morning, Temoni and Peter. Firstly, I want to say that you are hardworking people. Yesterday at, what's with the tissue?
0: I'm crying.
1: Oh, yeah.
0: Through my nose.
1: Allow me to finish this message, please. Good morning, Timon and Peter. Firstly, I want to say that you are hardworking people. Yesterday at 6 to 8 a.m., I was listening to Sounds of Worship with Temwani. And at 7 to 8 p.m., I was listening to Songs of Hope with Peter. Well done, both. Secondly, before I answer the question, what is the difference between a talent and a skill? This one is coming in from a Petronella. Good morning to you, Petronella.
0: Good morning, Petronella. Okay, first of all, italanta neski. What is skill in Bemba? I don't know. But okay, so defining a talent. A talent, according to this English dictionary I have with me, a talent is a marked natural ability.
1: Okay.
0: Otherwise known as a gift. Right? It's just, it comes natural to you.
1: Yeah.
0: Everybody else can do it well, but you just do it so good.
1: I mean,
0: you know,
1: it's so good.
0: You wake up and you can do it, you know.
1: In your sleep, yes, you can do it.
0: You can do it, exactly. So, like,
1: when you're unwell, you can still do it.
0: It's a talent. Mm. Of course, you say, okay, no, with skill, this person will be great, but you can still tell that there's something wonderful here.
1: Yeah.
0: Like, even with training, it won't be hard to start from somewhere if you
1: don't spend years.
0: However, a skill is something you can do with technique.
1: Okay.
0: Something very unique about what you're able to do. Right. However, a skill can be learned or it comes naturally, either way. Yes.
1: Okay.
0: I would say, I don't know. You would beg to differ. Yeah. It's okay, right? But I think.
1: Why are you defending yourself already?
0: I'm just saying. Okay, yeah, you've got a talent.
1: Just arguing. Oh yeah.
0: Already a talent. I know.
1: I mean, a skill. You're not born.
0: But that's what I was about to say. We've, you know,

0: I don't know, but it just comes so naturally.
1: Honestly, you can't compete with a person who's got natural talent and that they have decided to just polish it along the way.
0: I was ready to dispute, but I love the fact that you brought up the polishing. Because, you know, unfortunately, the reason we're having this conversation is that sometimes we can be lazy about the talent that we have. Yeah.
1: And the talented guys, oh, please, these are lazy people.
0: Wait, did you just call us out like that?
1: Well, you are a lazy person. I mean, you could sing, but then where's the album? You come up with all these excuses. No, I didn't find the perfect producer. Enough the resources. I have to work.
0: Are there excuses, really? Because for some people, these are things. It's not like they have not tried. You get what I mean? They have tried.
1: No, but you, you're not trying hard enough.
0: Eh? Oh, okay.
1: No, not at all.
0: You know what? On to the next text.
1: This one says, "Good morning, Sister Temwani and Brother Peter. I'm glued to the program, Rexon Kafweta." Good morning to you, Rexon. Good to know that you are here. And good to know that you are tuned to Radio Christian Voice. This other one simply says, "Good morning, chefs. Thanks to you too. I look forward to Mondays. Aww. Breakfast fill my mind full." Okay, that's nice.
0: Okay.
1: "Your breakfast fill my mind full." That's how I should have
0: read it. So that's a wordplay.
1: Yeah. Okay. God bless you both for helping me discover my gift of writing.
0: No, but have you seen the text messages he writes?
1: Yeah.
0: Bazakaremba book. And I cannot wait, sir, to
1: Start writing.
0: Please do. Please write that book. And just more, Yvonne Chibula on our Facebook page has commented with this. "Good morning. So cooking, baking, and dancing are talents that I haven't used much." Cook for us.
1: Why are you not cooking? We are hungry.
0: Mia Mubanga says, "Good morning, my people. Tuned in. A good teacher." Miriam.
1: Okay.
0: Why? You need to teach. Mr. Truth Dana Music says, "As a gospel artist."
1: Okay.
0: Really? Really?
1: Where's the album? Where's an album, gospel artist?
0: I need to ask you the same thing. Anyway, Doreen Mumba says, it could be in the fivefold ministries and also being a gospel artist.
1: Okay.
0: Interesting. Basically, now, artist in what regard? I think we also need to break this one down, yeah? Anyway, keep the messages coming in on 0956-200-490. Time check is 7:26. We are a few minutes away from the morning news. Otherwise, once again, 0956-200-490 is the number you get to text us on, even on our WhatsApp. And we want to know, what's that talent God has given you that you know you should be using, but you're not using enough? Let us know and see how we can, you know. We need to do better.
1: Using it every Sunday.
0: Yeah.
1: Not enough.
0: You know what? The news is coming up.
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7: DRMD calls for early preparation against possible El Nino. Luangwa DC worried about increasing suicide cases and at least 139 people dead after migrant boat capsizes off Djibouti. Good morning with the main news at 7:30. I'm Christabel Kamono. Luangwa District Commissioner Luke Chikani says government is concerned about the rising burden of mental health challenges and suicide. According to the World Health Organization, more than 720,000 lives are lost to suicide globally each year. Mr. Chikani says it is alarming that health facilities are recording an increasing number of cases related to depression, anxiety, alcohol, and substance abuse. Zanis reports that, speaking in Luangwa as the district participated in the observation of the World Suicide Prevention Awareness Month, Mr. Chikani explained that Luangwa recorded more than 30 deaths to suicide cases in 2025, while more than 20 suicide cases, including attempted suicide cases, have been recorded so far by health facilities in 2026. Mr. Chikani explained that suicide has many causes that may come as a result of pressure, such as personal, family, economic, and social factors. Mr. Chikani further reaffirmed government's commitment to strengthen mental health services in Luangwa District and all health facilities. The United Nations Population Fund has called on governments, communities, and development partners to increase investment in programs aimed at ending child marriages and protecting girls' rights. In a statement issued to Zanis in Lusaka, UNFPA Executive Director Diane Kaita noted that child marriage continues to deprive millions of girls of their childhood education and opportunities to make independent decisions about their future. Mr. Keita regretted that a girl is married somewhere in the world every 3 seconds, despite decades of efforts to address the practice. Every girl should be able to make her own choices about the course her life will take, she stated. And Ms. Keita stated that child marriage exposes girls to serious health, social and economic risks, including gender-based violence, early school dropout, and pregnancy-related complications. She further pointed out that pregnancy and childbirth complications remain a leading cause of death among girls aged between 15 and 19 whose bodies are still developing. The Disaster Risk Management Division National Coordinator Numanch Pakpaku has stated that disaster preparedness is not the responsibility of government alone and has urged members of the public to heed early warnings about the anticipated El Nino conditions. Mr. Pakpaku says it is important for the public to understand that El Nino differs from the drought the country experienced in the past and stressed the need for people to take action at household level. He said this when he appeared on Zanis television ahead of the International Day of Disaster Risk Reduction, which falls on October 13, 2026. Mr. Pakpaku noted that disaster management was everyone's responsibility with preparedness, starting at family level and extending to the community. The DRDM National Coordinator also warned against littering, saying people needed to prepare adequately at all levels in the event of flash floods. Zambians at family level and community level must be prepared, he said. And Mr. Pakpaku revealed that the division had conducted a vulnerability assessment in preparation for El Nino, which showed that about 23 districts were likely to experience food shortages. He, however, assured that measures had already been put in place to cushion the situation. Mr. Pakpaku also urged farmers not to sell all their produce, but to keep some in reserve in case it was needed. United Party for National Development, UPND Alliance Chairman Charles Mulupi has commended President Hakainde Hichilema for providing a clear direction for Zambia's development for the 2026 to 2031 period. Mr. Mulupi says the presidential address in Parliament last week outlined a national development agenda in the next 5 years, which is aimed at ensuring that economic growth benefits all citizens regardless of their age or social status. Speaking with Zanis in an interview, Mr. Mulupi stated that President Hichilema's emphasis on the Grow Zambia agenda demonstrated government's commitment to expanding the economy through targeted growth in key sectors. He noted that the president outlined specific sectoral targets to guide the country's development, while indicating that more targets would be introduced as the agenda progresses. Mr. Mulupi said the broader objective of the agenda is to grow and eventually double the size of the Zambian economy. He has since called on every citizen to actively participate in national development by identifying ways of contributing to economic growth. In African news, at least 139 people have died, including 15 children, after a migrant boat capsized on Thursday night off the coast of Djibouti en route to Yemen. The International Organization for Migration says 82 people, or Ethiopians, have survived, while another 84 people are still missing. A humanitarian response coordinator for the UN agency, Safia Ibrahim, said it capsized off the port town of Obok. On board were women and men, but also children. The provisional tour is particularly heavy, she said. Coming up shortly, Trump faces growing backlash over plans to import diesel from Russia. This and more. Stay tuned.
3: Did you know that you can pray with someone to accept Jesus right where they are, and that will change their life forever? 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
7: And now the rest of the news. U.S. President Donald Trump is facing a growing backlash over plans to import diesel from Russia as the Iran war continues to impact global energy prices. Trump on Friday announced that Russian President Vladimir Putin had agreed to release 300,000 tons of diesel immediately to the American and global market, followed by several other shipments. That is despite signing legislation to authorize fresh U.S. sanctions and tariffs on nations that import Russian oil and gas just weeks ago. The move has been criticized by some Republican and Democratic lawmakers who believe the deal violates U.S. laws. That's the news today. Here is another look at the headlines.

0: Luangwa District Commissioner Luke Chikani says government is concerned about the rising burden of mental health challenges and suicide. The Disaster Risk Management Division National Coordinator Nomanch Pakpaku has stated that disaster preparedness is not the responsibility of government alone and has urged members of the public to heed early warnings about the anticipated El Nino conditions. And at least 139 people have died, including 15 children, after a migrant boat capsized on Thursday night off the coast of Djibouti en route to Yemen. For more news, follow us on our social media platforms. You can find us on Facebook, Instagram X, and YouTube with the handle RCV News. My name is Christabel Kamunu. Stay tuned.
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13: Your breakfast is served.

I go tell it for sure. Are you bold about Jesus? That's Go Tell It by Josh featuring Vessels of Honor. Now, dear brother,

0: You mentioned poetry, so I've remembered his comment. He said poetry, that's spoken word poetry. Then Shadrach Muzo Mafia says football.
1: Could
0: be a soccer player, but he's not just using that gift, skill, talent as much.
1: Wow.
0: Yeah. We need to work at this.
1: You know that your wealth
0: could be lying in that and there. You see, here's the thing.
1: Waking up early in the morning, you know, asking the Lord questions.
0: But you find
1: where's
0: that
1: my money? Where's my wealth?
0: It's
1: the Lord is looking at you. It's like, what?
0: Like, manangu.
1: You're underutilizing your skills, please.
0: Which would make me ask, you know, why most of us could be sleeping on some of the talents that we have.
1: Yeah.
0: Is it that we just don't know that we have this talent, or what is really holding us back from using them? Yeah.
1: Sometimes circumstances beyond.

0: do you sleep? How many hours?
1: Let's say average six.
0: 6 hours. Yes. Sacrifice an hour.
1: To do what?
0: To sing.
1: So here's the thing. I'm singing. When I say, okay, I'll take it. To do the record. It's the money that I need to go and record. That's what I'm saying.
0: We have seen, honestly, people who have, blown up.
1: Yeah.
0: And received the kind of support they needed.
1: Yeah.
0: By simply using their phone.
1: To record.
0: Sometimes the phone is not even, the videos are not even as clean.
1: I agree. And sometimes, yeah, we are waiting, like you've said, we're waiting for the perfect environment and everything.
0: It will not happen. Not in this world. There's nothing perfect about this world. So it's not going to happen. There's none.
1: That sounds like a rebuke. No, that's very true. I think a lot of us are waiting for the perfect moment. And also, you find that the excuse of the perfect moment is...
0: I'm waiting for money. I have to get into the studio. This studio I'm using, they're not mixing well. the excuses.
1: Sometimes those excuses could be masking a fear.
0: Okay. Mm-hmm. So I should talk to you.
1: It could be a fear of rejection.
0: Yeah.
1: Or a fear of failing the first time you try.
0: Yeah.
1: And then you don't know if you have the capacity to keep on. Mm-hmm. Yeah. And just the fear of what people will say.
0: Okay.
1: Some of those things. Because what's unfortunate is, okay, I have experienced some of those things, or these people that I'm very close to have spoken about these things. Mm-hmm. But what would set them apart is just them going for it.
0: Yeah.
1: Them still being able to do what they do in the face of fear. Another thing, what could be another thing? Natural, there's just some things that happen in life, Peter, and you find that it's pretty hard to recover from. You know what I mean? Mm. It would literally take the hand of God working through someone to come and get you out that or that dark hole so that you just get to it again. Mm. And perhaps using that talent is what is going to rekindle a certain, happier life, if I should put it that way. So there's a lot of things that can be holding, a lot of people back. Yeah.
0: One guy was, talking to me, but jokingly, of course, they said, you should stop using your singing to just ease yourself. When you're stressed, you sing very well. When you're stressed, you play the keyboard and stuff.
1: Yeah.
0: You should stop doing that.
1: Why?
0: And use it
1: beyond
0: just managing your stress and everything else.
1: I could tell you this one thing. Sometimes the talent that you have could also, you're thinking to yourself that perhaps this talent that I have should only be enjoyed or should only benefit a specific crowd. Like you have to know your audience.
0: Yeah.
1: Think of David. Mm-hmm. I don't know if David played the harp for everyone. Mm-hmm. He was a king, very skilled at killing wild animals. Also, very anointed warrior at that. Mm-hmm. But playing the harp, well, he would worship God. Mm-hmm. He used that primarily to worship God. But then also he played the harp, I think also sang before the king, right? Mm-hmm. Things like that. So sometimes perhaps what is holding us back from using our talent more is because we're thinking, my talent or this gift that I have is for a specific crowd. And that's it.
0: And that's a mistake.
1: Is it really a mistake, Peter?
0: Yeah.
1: Sometimes it's good to know the audience that God has assigned to you.
0: God assigning an audience?
1: What can I say? Not assigning an audience, but those he's directed your way, if I should put it.
0: Okay. Okay, now I'm confused. Allow me to read this message and then we'll get to...
1: And then we get back to that.
0: To the confusion.
1: Okay.
0: This one says, good morning, Mr. Botan Temwani. Happy Mindful Monday. Indeed, wish I knew this Jesus while young, whom I have known today, from Minister Given. And he goes on to say, I'm graced in leadership and administration by God's grace. No matter how disorganized an organization can be, I make sure there's order and clarity.

0: and he puts up this laughing emoji. And I'm also skilled in football a lot. Yeah, we have to play. We have to play some football. This other one simply says, Temwani and Peter, what can I do to develop my talent of writing? What can I do to develop my talent of writing?
1: So have you seen, okay, that's formula.
0: Yeah.
1: I think for formula, he writes with a certain detail, right? Yeah, and he can tell the same story in different ways that it will sound like something different. You get, something new, right? Mm. So it's like, you can, you know, think of how one book has how many editions? 5. And we get to read.
0: Book.
1: Yes. Because you find that maybe there's one edition, piece of detail that was missed in the first edition, rather than they add it to the second one, and it goes on and on like that. Mm-hmm. The same way books have certain chapters. So you find writing, for example, about your life.
0: Mm-hmm.
1: You start with your childhood, fast forward it to adulthood in chapter 2.
0: Yeah.
1: Then you say, no, let me circle back to the kind of people I'm surrounded by in chapter 3. Mm. In chapter 4, you talk about what you wanted your future to be. Chapter 5, what it turned out to be. You know, things like that. It's interesting.
0: It's interesting. My advice is that, you start writing now.
1: True. Just get to it.
0: Whatsoever you can write,
1: continue writing the text,
0: good or bad, write, just write.
1: Send those messages.
0: You can keep sending us those messages. Write those messages. Send them over to 0956200490. We're asking about the talent the Lord has given you, of which you're not utilizing. You can send us a message. 0956200490. What talent has God given you
1: that you know
0: you have it, and yet you're not using it enough.
1: Someone here, this should be Dominic Innocent, says, preaching the gospel, not every word, but the word that talks about the kingdom of heaven.
0: Okay.
1: Evangelism. There's some people who are inborn evangelists.
0: Oh, yeah.
1: They're gifted.
0: Mm-hmm. Of course.
1: I mean, everyone is commissioned.
0: Who are talkative, like they could talk.
1: So, you're saying that the prerequisite for evangelism?
0: From sunrise, sunset, they have a way.
1: In which they talk. Because,
0: like, they have a way. When they sit down to just talk to you.
1: Yeah.
0: They can talk to you, like talk you into anything.
1: I get you. Trust me.
0: I may talk for hours.
1: Otherwise, let us know. Are you a gifted evangelist? Let us know. 0956200490. Of course, coming up in the third hour, we want to know what the Bible says about the use of our talents. And then also the sports roundup will be coming through just before the hour of 9. So do not touch that dial. We're still together.
2: My full name is Bernadette Mutinta Rasambala Deka. I say no to violence. I say no to hate speech. I say no to political intolerance. I say no to tribalism. I say yes to a prosperous Zambia. I say yes to a united Zambia. I say yes to a peaceful Zambia. One Zambia, one nation. I choose peace because I

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1: Who is it?
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4: With today's edition of Front Page Africa, I'm Christabel Kamono. We kick off a Front Page Africa in Burundi with a story. Burundi set to win Human Rights Council seat despite abuses. Burundi is set to win re-election to the United Nations Human Rights Council in a vote on October 12, 2026, with no competition, Human Rights Watch said. Burundi is seeking to retain its seat even though the government of this Central African country has not improved its abusive human rights conditions. Burundi is one of the four African countries running for the same number of seats on the 47-nation council. The regional slates for the Western Group, Latin America and the Caribbean, Central and Eastern Europe and Asia also lack competition. We now move to Sudan, where Sudan News Agency carried a story headlined, Sudan Condemns Suicide Drone Attacks on El Bied. The government of the Republic of Sudan has condemned the attacks carried out against the city of El Bied, the capital of North Kordofan State, on Friday using suicide drones attributed to the Rebel Rapid Support Forces militia. According to preliminary information, the attacks resulted in civilian injuries and damage to homes and property, jeopardizing the lives of innocent citizens and targeting residential neighborhoods and civilian facilities constitute flagrant violations of international humanitarian law and a blatant assault on the human rights to life, security, and dignity. We wrap up our Front Page Africa in Zimbabwe with a story, funding gap in health sector triggers medicine shortages, staffing crisis in Zimbabwe. The Ministry of Health and Childcare says it is struggling to keep hospitals running, retain health workers in rural areas and secure essential medicines as unpredictable funding, collapsing donor support and growing disease burdens pile pressure on the health system. Appearing before the Health and Childcare Parliamentary Portfolio Committee last Tuesday for the 2027 pre-budget consultations, Health Secretary Aspect Maunganize and the Health Service Commission said while government has maintained hospital services and public health programs in the first half of 2026, the system is operating under severe fiscal strain. Maunganize said the ministry's desire was to have at least 70% availability of essential medicines across facilities, but current levels were hovering around 50%. This marks the end of today's edition of Front Page Africa. Good morning.
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4: Being bold is actually beyond pressing shift keys. It's beyond shaving machines. It's beyond reversing a cancerous disease. Being bold is coming to the understanding that the harvest is more than plenty, but those willing to put in the work are few. Turn quickly to the book of Matthew, past 28 chapters and come to verses 19 and realize the mandate is to look at the world and all its nations and say to ourselves, therefore, I'll go too. I'll go and love my neighbor enough to want to see them in heaven. I'll go and be compassionate enough to share the gospel with no fear end. I'll remember that persecution must be for his name's sake, because I'm grafted in. To God, we kids are namesakes. The practicality requires me to step into faith. Convos to point to the true source in the Bible to pronounce the gospel. I share my testimony to shame the past and the accusers thereof. I share the message of his goodness and it is to church I invite ya. 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

0: this year things are going to work. If last year things were bad, they were sour, things are going to work.
1: It's and a you different might be year.
0: Thinking it's a different year. And people yeah. are thinking, but yeah. listen, Temwani, yeah. yeah. we are in October. Kulibe.
1: Well, Tigali Muye, I manage.
0: Thank you. It, this year, it's going to work.
1: It can still work.
0: That's for sure. Zichaita Chete by The Unveiled.
1: Yeah.
0: Yeah, one of Maggie's favorites. A big shout out to one of
1: well,
0: our
1: she just came
0: journalists.
1: To dance.
0: Of course. We played the song for her.
1: Yeah.
0: I'm Temwani Dakamono.
1: I'm Peter Bota.
0: And we're conversing on this. My talents. We're asking ourselves, what is it that God gave us? What's that God-given talent you know you should be using, but you're not using much?
1: Oh, sad.
0: You know?
1: Sad, sad, sad.
0: We need to...
1: We need to be using our talents.
0: Yes. Samuel Moyo on our Facebook page has says yeah. public speaking.
1: Public speaking.
0: Yes.
1: Nice.
0: There are people who are talented with addressing crowds.
1: Yeah.
0: And these are, so here's the thing. Mm-hmm. Public speaking can be talent, but it can also be a learned skill.
1: Yeah.
0: That's why we have a lot of master classes on public speaking, communications, and all that kind of stuff, eh?
1: Yeah.
0: But there are some people, there's some kids who, even when they speak at the age of 5,
1: they can challenge you.
0: Ah, that's a talent. They will bring out words, bombastic yeah. words. Yeah. And you're like, listen, child, yeah. I learned those words when I was in university. Take it easy.
1: Yeah, like others are just born with it.
0: Yeah.
1: And for others, well, fortunately enough.
0: We can learn.
1: We can learn.
0: Mm-hmm.
1: Yeah. So, you know, you just have to use your skills to the very max. Otherwise, you're not going back with them.
0: Mm-mm.
1: You yeah. have to use them all here.
0: Yes.
1: If, well, you can sing, you can dance, you can preach, you can evangelize.
0: Do it with all your might
1: do
0: now.
1: It, yeah, do it now. Mm. I have a message here. It
0: Go
1: says
0: ahead.
1: Singing, and I'm really good, but it's a phone I don't have. Okay. To help me with the recording and post. Yeah, that's it. Not forgetting I'm in grade 12. Okay. And in boarding. Okay. Priorities.
0: Priorities. And if you are writing your exams, please, finish. I know that the exams are starting very soon. That's if they've not started yet, right? Mm. But also, boarding, aside from that, I think if there's a scripture union, if there's a school choir, things like that, join, you yep. know.
1: Start singing there.
0: Yeah. And I think you can also apply yourself in other communities and the like. If you see an opportunity. Mm-hmm. And then by the grace of God, there's some people who've helped identify that talent.
1: Mm-hmm.
0: Whatever you can learn from them. Learn from them as well. Of yeah. course, don't wait till you have a phone that can record. Yeah, apply yourself here and there. When you finally get that phone, of course, you start recording. And it's not like, of course, social media is a greatly added advantage now, yeah. right? Mm. But if it wasn't there, Stimo, how else would you apply yourself?
1: Mm.
0: Yeah.
1: Okay. And also, you being a grade 12, perhaps your focus should be much more centered on just ensuring that you complete
0: your examinations.
1: Yeah, just
0: yeah.
1: write your examination and pass flying colors. And then you can proceed with the singing. Mm-hmm. If, you get an opportunity to even further education, go ahead and do it. Time will come. You'll have to, you know, create proper time for every gifting you have. And every activity in your life. So, yeah, you have to divide your time very well.
0: That's
1: true. Is it your time? You divide yourself. Which one is it? Yeah. So just ensure that you allocate enough time for every business you have in your life. If it's singing, give it at least an hour or so. If it's
0: to perfect it, hey.
1: Yeah, just to polish things up, because a child of God, you cannot be average. Honestly, you can't continue on the same level. You have to grow in one way or the other. Ensure that you are excellent at what you do.
0: Mm. Huh. Very interesting. You know, Peter, it's very important that we also look at the Bible, right?
1: Yeah.
0: And listen to what the Bible has to say with regards to the resources we've been given, mm-hmm. otherwise known as the talents, the yep. ones that we're talking about. Mm-hmm. And so we read about the parable of the talents, but this version talks about the parable of the bags of gold.
1: Mm.
0: Yes.
1: Okay.
0: So version, a little yeah. different,
1: yeah.
0: but same, the same story, basically. Mm. The new international version, that is.
1: Yeah.
0: And we are reading from Matthew 25. So we'll start from verse 14, see how we can go up to verse 30.
1: Okay.
0: So again, it will be like a man going on a journey who called his servants and entrusted his wealth to them. To one he gave 5 bags of gold, to another 2 bags, and another 1 bag, each according to his ability. Then he went on his journey. The man who had received 5 bags of gold went at once and put his money to work and gained 5 bags more. So also the one with 2 bags of gold gained 2 more. But the man who had received 1 bag went off, dug a hole in the ground and hid his master's money.
1: Mm.
0: After a long time, the master of those servants returned and settled accounts with them. The man who had received 5 bags of gold brought the other 5. Master, he said, you entrusted me with 5 bags of gold. See, I have gained 5 more. 21. His master replied, well done, good and faithful servant. You have been faithful with a few things, and I will put you in charge of many things. Come and share in your master's happiness.
1: Hmm.
0: Verse 22. The man with 2 bags of gold also came. Master, he said, you entrusted me with 2 bags of gold. See, I have gained 2 more. His master replied, well done, good and faithful servant. You have been faithful with a few things, and I will put you in charge of many. Come and share your master's happiness. Then the man who had received 1 bag of gold came. Master, he said, I knew that you are a hard man, harvesting where you have not sown and gathering where you have not scattered seed. So I was afraid and went out and hid your gold in the ground. So here is what.

0: This is what belongs to you. His master replied, wicked, lazy servant. No. So you knew that I harvest where I have not sown and gather where I have not scattered seed? Well then, you should have put my money on deposit with the bankers so that maybe when I return, I would have received it back with interest. So take that bag of gold from him and give it to the one who has 10 bags. For whoever has will be given more, and they will be in abundance. But whoever does not have, even what they do not have, even what they have, will be taken away from them. So it is interesting. And throw that servant outside into the darkness where there will be weeping and gnashing of teeth.
1: See what I said about the most talented being lazy? Like you have the resources, you have the tools, and yet...
0: So here's the thing. In this conversation here, right?

0: can be molded into better people. More disciplined talent, yeah. You know. Mm-hmm. At least you teach them maybe the business of this craft.
1: Yeah.
0: Something that comes with it. Be able to direct them towards resources that can help them become better. And I can guarantee you, Peter, even as we are speaking right now, obviously we are also speaking to ourselves because there are definitely the things that we have put down or we have put on the shelf that we need to pick back up and, you know, get with the program. Yeah. Not if at our free FM potential.
1: Hey. That's a serious offense, I'd say.
0: Because, I get you.
1: You know, like every other talent given to you, given to man,
0: is
1: given to them for service. So you're depriving the people who are supposed to hear your voice, or the people who are supposed to read your book, the people who are supposed to be evangelized to, if there's such a term, the people you're supposed to reach out to, you are depriving them. And the Lord is saying, well, I have given you this talent. I've given you this gift. Why are you not using it? It's like you're going back to him, just like scripture has,
0: put it.
1: You're going back to him. You're saying, you gave me this talent, but I know you're a very difficult man. So I decided to bury it. But since you are here, here is your...
0: Yeah, it is.

0: of the nation are we?
1: The young people that you're dealing with today are lacking direction.
2: We have the news coming at
3: 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Oh, okay.
2: Yeah. Someone else is going to do it.
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0: time check is 8:37. Now, you know what we do on a Monday is that we gotta leave room for, you know, the conversation on talent up a field. That means in the world of sports, so much that is happening and so much that needs to be talked about. So the sports roundup will be coming through at 8:45. That's 8:45. And so we gotta bring to a wrap our conversation for the day, right?
1: Yeah.
0: Italanta.
1: Talent.
0: Yes. And Pete, I think there's one other thing that we needed to just bring to light is that sometimes we're not utilizing all our talent enough. It's because we've got too many of them. So I'm like, oh, okay. Lord, I'm good with speaking, but I can also sing.
1: Too many talents.
0: No, at least that's what we think.
1: Oh, yeah.
0: Or you find that we want to use all of them at once.
1: Yeah.
0: You get what I mean? Yeah. So how then can we apply ourselves? You see?
1: Mm.
0: Yeah.
1: So like you have, let me refer to singing.
0: Yeah.
1: Like you can sing.
0: Mm-hmm.
1: And then you improve yourself to a certain degree.
0: Mm-hmm.
1: The singing stands more of a... well, like the main thing for you. And then you have branches.
0: Uh-huh.
1: Okay. So if you are more like solid enough in your singing, you have all these other branches. Okay. So I can sing. I can also talk to people in a certain way. So that becomes your branch.
0: Mm.
1: So you are not more like developing another new talent or new skill or anything. It's more of a branch to this mango tree. And then
0: you have
1: all these branches. All right. So now it matters how you manage all those things. But because at the end of the day, every other skill you have is pointing to one thing, your purpose for life.
0: Mm-hmm.
1: Just one thing.
0: That is,
1: if you're called to evangelize, like everything about you will just point to one thing.
0: To that
1: you
0: thing.
1: Can dance, but in your dancing, when somebody's watching you doing your tuma moves,
0: how are you ministering to them?
1: They are being ministered to.
0: Mm.
1: Like you're even evangelizing to them
0: mm-hmm.
1: through your dancing. When you can dance, you can do a move, and then they tell you to interpret your dance. And then, well, this one is inspired by John 3:16, blah, blah, blah, blah, blah. The same happens with your poetry. The same happens with whatsoever you're doing. There's always a purpose tied to it. So the best to do is find your purpose and then all these other skills on how to ensure that this works out.
0: They'll fall into place.
1: Yeah, of course. You get to know, I have to do ABC for me to get to there. There are people who are called to just teach.
0: That's very true.
1: There are people who are called doctors, like born doctors. Others are just, you know, good public speakers. Like Temwani, you know, like she can talk from morning to noon. Not noon. Even the other day, like she can speak throughout the week and she won't get tired.
0: Wait, that's
1: I mean, there's an inbuilt.
0: That's a twist of truth, but I get your point.
1: There's an inbuilt quality in there, right, that cannot be found in any other person.
0: Meanwhile, other people like Peter have a certain command in their speech. When they talk to you, you will change and use your talent. But overall,
1: somebody who's stuck in traffic and they want us to just give them a shout. Okay?
0: Uh-huh. Uh-huh.
1: I want to give them a shout.
0: Oh, okay.
1: Stuck in traffic at Ridgeway, though I'm already working, enjoying the show. Alas. In Lusaka.
0: Elias, good to hear from you.
1: Good to hear from you, Elias.
0: Thanks for letting us know that, even if you're stuck in traffic, you're being blessed. Use your talent, Mr. Elias.
1: See what I was saying? Temwani can speak. She can talk.
0: What's
1: morning, afternoon, night. She just talks. I mean,
0: that's because we are here to inspire, to empower, you know.
1: You see? So in your talk, there's a part where you have to evangelize because this is like your purpose.
0: Exactly.
1: And I believe this is why you're here sitting on RCV Breakfast.
0: That's what we have to do, Peter.
1: We're here to inspire.
0: In a nutshell, to whose glory are we doing these things? To God's glory. And because God is a God of excellence, we have to use our talents more. Yeah. we have to sharpen the skills.
1: We have to sharpen them.
0: We have to grow.
1: Yeah.
0: Yeah. But obviously, it's to the glory of God. Mm-hmm. So that talent, that cooking, how best can you serve God with that talent, that skill of cooking, teaching, encouraging, you know, and may God be glorified. Hallelujah, church.
1: Amen.
0: Amen. We gotta go. Team on Sports Roundup will be coming through. Yeah. I'm Temani Dakamono.
1: I'm Peter Bota.
0: It's Salute for now. 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

0: time in Central Africa is 08:47. Lovely good morning to you and welcome to the Sports Roundup on Radio Christian Voice. Lovely, lovely Monday morning. My name is Angel and I'm joined by Luke and Frison. Gentlemen, good morning and how are you doing?
1: Good morning, Angel. Good morning, Frison. And good morning to our lovely listeners.
2: Yes, beautiful Monday. Good morning to everyone. Looking forward to the weekend. Tomorrow, Champions League is back. Yeah, a lot to talk about. Yeah,
0: good morning. Most definitely a lot to talk about with regards to the weekend and football and sport. And it was a great weekend. And it was a sorrowful weekend for some teams. But life must move on. It's just football, like they like to sing. Let's start with the Zambia Super League and the games that we had over the weekend. We had a packed full of games across the country. Let's start with what happened on the 10th. That was Saturday. ZESCO United lost at home against Green Eagles by a 2-0. Trident and Napsa Stars drew 0-0. Ron United and Green Buffaloes drew 0-0. Red Arrows and Maite drew 0-0. Nkwazi and Chirundo drew 0-0. Ankana beat Makeni Stars by 4-1, coming from a go down to beat Makeni Stars 4-1. Muza also beat Kansanshi Dynamos by 4-1. Kawe Warriors beat Mtondo Stars in a hard-fought victory 3-2 in Kawe. And then Zanaco yesterday, after leading, lost against Nkonkola Blades by 3-2. This is two out of two for Konkola. And then Power Dynamos beat Changa Rangers 1-0 at Arthur Davis Stadium. Goal scored by Joshua Budomtale. All right, let's get to your pick of the weekend. Let me start with you, Frison.
2: It's very difficult to pick. Maybe to if I had time to pick four, I can pick four. But this time around, I think I'll go for Zanaco versus Konkola Blades. Very tough game. I watched it yesterday. I was there. Hey, Konkola Blades, I think they've invested in the team. You know what? The likes of Mbombo is at Konkola Blades, the likes of Boydum Sonda. You can name the name, but I think they've got all the stars. But what a game. It was a beautiful game to watch. But the Zanaco, I think it was a wake up call for them. For Konkola Blades, I think they're on top with 6 points, like with Nkana. Yeah. At beating Zanaco, also beating Power Dynamos.
0: Yes.
2: I think these two teams, in terms of football, in Zambian football, they have got, you know, at I mean, yeah, they are heavyweight in Zambian football, but Konkola Blades beating the two out of two, for them, it's a pleasure.
0: And two big teams.
2: Two big teams, yeah. Especially
0: Power Dynamos,
2: the defending champions.
0: CAF Confederations, and now.
2: And beating Zanaco at Inosaka, their home ground. Yeah, I think for me, the man of the match, the game I was there, it was Boydum Sonda, the former Zanaco player. I think he was there to show them that even if you sold him out, I still have the.
0: I was just reminding him to hunt.
2: Yes. I think it was a good game. I think for me, Zanaco Konkola Blades.
1: Look, Nkana, Makeni All Stars.
0: Yeah.
1: Nkana making noise now.
2: Yeah.
0: Two out of two.
1: There is no reason for people to start hitting or shooting bullets at them.
0: Yeah.
1: They are saying we are back and we are at our topmost.
0: Yeah.
1: And when you look at 4 goals scored again, I think they're up for it now. Let's see what they do in the next game. But obviously, very exciting game.
2: But this time around, there's nothing like a team. We'll come back in the second round. This time, we have to be very careful. We only have 10 teams.
1: Yes.
2: Only 18 games to play.
1: Mm.
2: You lose, you're gone. This time around, you have to be very careful.
0: Yeah, most definitely. And what is very interesting in this Group A is Nkana.
2: Stream A.
0: Yes. There's Nkana and Konkola Blades. So it's going to be very interesting to see how this match pans out. But Nkana is top.
1: Yes.
0: 6 points. Second is Konkola
1: Blades. Group,
0: 6 points. Third is Moza with 4 points. And fourth is Zanaco with 3 points.
1: Mm.
0: Then in Group B, Green Eagles are topping after winning two games. On 6 points. Second is Red Arrows with 4 points. Kawe Warriors, Green Buffaloes is third with 4. And Kawe Warriors is fourth with 4 points. I remember when we had a conversation, I said Stream B looks, Stream B. very difficult and very interesting. But it looks like Stream A or Group A is going to be an interesting one. But anyway, let's see how things pan out. Let's move to the Premier League and games that we had for you over the weekend.

0: to pan out into this kind of goal line. I mean, the number of goals which we saw Chelsea scoring, because Bournemouth is a very good side
1: very
0: and a
1: very side, yeah.
0: very stubborn team to play against. Mm. But what did
1: maybe
0: Chelsea
1: they're
0: did?
1: Back.
0: They're back, maybe, maybe. But the problem. Oh, Caicedo is back and Chelsea is back.
2: Back. Okay. I think for me, the game, well, I think I'll pick Everton versus Hull City. This is a game I watched. I think it was an interesting game to see, you know, the controversy of VAR here and there. So I think it won't end in the Premier League. The controversy of VAR, it won't end in Premier League. It's very interesting to see how sometimes VAR can favor the other teams. So yesterday's game, Hull City versus Everton, 2-0 draw. It was a very interesting game. Both sides, I think they were fighting each other to who's going to take the rights. But I think congratulations goes to Everton. They played a good side. The whole city was at home, but they managed to get a result 1 point each. So it was, I think for me, it was a fair game.
1: Yeah, and Hull City
0: has been stubborn.
1: Yeah, they're not a team.
2: You can even tell the way they celebrated after the final whistle.
1: Yeah, able to tell that this team will stay up.
0: Yes,
1: Hull City looks like a balanced team that may stay up. Tottenham have had, they have 3 points. They've drawn three games. And one of them was against Man United on Saturday. What do you make of that?
0: Tottenham, they are having...
1: Oh, it was plang up a plang.
2: No. You said big six. Top six against
0: Tottenham is having
1: top six.
0: Biggest
1: Manu
0: of the challenges.
1: Is on number 13. Manu is also having challenges.
2: On Friday, you said it.
0: I think the challenges that Manu have, they are much lesser than the challenges that Tottenham have. Tottenham, they really need to put their books, their everything in order. I think they've got excellent players. I see no reason why they shouldn't be thriving in the top six. They are a good side, but I don't know what's going wrong. But
1: but I think it's also just a matter of time.
2: Yeah, exactly. I think
1: I've watched them the last few games. I think you know you're able to tell that Gudikana.
2: I agree with you. I think for me at the moment Tottenham they are building a project.
0: Yeah.
2: Let's not criticize them at the moment.
0: Yeah, it's a pressure that they are receiving from the outside because they are looking at how much they've spent and stuff like that.
2: And these players are coming from different clubs where they are playing maybe different styles as well as they are trying to maybe to get each other.
1: Look, you said something about Bournemouth. You know, in as much as they've been impressive, can you believe it that after six games, they're yet to win? Yeah. Bournemouth are yet to win.
0: Yes.
1: They're a very stubborn side, but they're yet to win. So teams that are yet to win this league, Bournemouth, Tottenham and Fulham. Yeah. Okay.
0: I feel very sad for Fulham this season.
1: It's going to be a tough season.
0: Yes.
1: This I can tell you. For Fulham, I fear for the... One would say the West. Mm. But anyway, let's get to the results from the Spanish La Liga, where we saw Barca beating Getafe by 3-0 at the Spotify Camp Nou on Saturday. Then also Madrid beat Villarreal by 1-0 at the Estadio Bernabéu. So these are the games that we had. But quickly, let's move to Champions League. Look, or perhaps we haven't given the table for the Premier League. Let's give the table top five. First is Man City with 18 points. Second is Arsenal with 15. Third is Brighton and Overborn with 13. And fourth is Brentford with 10. Everton is also somewhere there. Fifth with 10 points. And Chelsea is number six with 10 points. So, quite tight over there. Lastly, Champions League and selected games that you can watch. Let me just quickly get to there before we sign out. Fixtures on Tuesday. We've got a big one at the Stadium Riyadh Air Metropolitano. Atletico Madrid takes on Man United at 21 hours.
0: Very exciting
1: tough game.
0: We need to
1: Galatasaray also play Barca. Very interesting game. We have Villarreal taking on Napoli at 21. Mm-hmm. And then on Wednesday, you can catch LASK versus Liverpool at 18:45. Aston Villa take on Fenerbahce at 21. Man City take on PSG.
0: This is
1: the game of the week.
0: Yeah.
1: And then also we do have Madrid taking on Roma. Arsenal is not playing. Arsenal is playing Lille at the Emirates Stadium.
0: Yeah.
1: Unfortunately, we don't have to get to your
2: yes,
1: to your predictions, but we'll be here on Friday. We have to, but maybe real quick,

0: Arsenal is winning Lille.
1: Lille, French side.
0: Yeah.
1: I think a very good team.
0: Yeah.
1: But I think we at home, and I feel Arsenal can carry the
0: Friday on Atletico Madrid, Man United.
2: Man U, I'm looking forward to it. Yeah, Man U drawing against Tottenham. I think this time around, I think my money will be on Man U.
1: Man City, Paris. Ish. This Man is City, a game Paris. I'm looking forward yeah. Yeah, to
0: Pep
1: watch.
0: Guardiola is going to be in attendance to watch.
1: Yeah.
0: Yeah. But anyway, PSG have started off a little bit slow
2: yeah,
0: this
2: yeah,
0: season.
2: Yeah,
0: so don't
2: yeah.
0: be surprised if Man City win it altogether. Mm. But anyway, this is why we call it wraps. Up next, we do have the news brief. Good morning.
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1: Being bold is actually beyond pressing shift keys. It's beyond shaving machines. It's beyond reversing a cancerous disease. Being bold is coming to the understanding that the harvest is more than plenty, but those willing to put in the work are few. Turn quickly to the book of Matthew, past 28 chapters and come to verses 19 and realize the mandate is to look at the world and all its nations and say to ourselves, therefore, I'll go too. I'll go and love my neighbor enough to want to see them in heaven. I'll go and be compassionate enough to share the gospel with no fear end. I'll remember that persecution must be for his name's sake, because I'm grafted in. To God, we kids are namesakes. The practicality requires me to step into faith. Convos to point to the true source in the Bible to pronounce the gospel. I share my testimony to shame the past and the accusers thereof. I share the message of his goodness, and it is to church I invite ya. I step into prayer and offering daily support to the brethren, being a good example of righteous standing to all my sisters, and then realize that it's time we disciples went out to disciple others, to disciple the world into getting to know the God of the Bible. So go ye into the world and share his word boldly. The call is to engage culture for his glory.
2: Our mission is to empower and equip believers for the Great Commission by delivering godly and relevant content that speaks to each member of the family. 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

0: 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Mary's Meals, a simple solution to world hunger. The journey began in the wee hours of the morning, when the stars still clung to the sky and the air creeps with silence as we embarked on our expedition. The hum of the engine rang in our ears. We were all a little groggy, but the excitement was unmistakable.
1: And I'm glad that my very first trip to the field to visit the schools together with the PO has been to this school. 200 kilometers, we did more than 4 hours to come here, and it was not in vain.
0: This was our destination, Chimalilo Primary School, tucked away in one of the furthest and most remote corners of Northern Province. The drive would take us 5 hours across dry, open plains that stretched endlessly in every direction. The terrain was rugged, dusty tracks, scattered rocks, and the occasional startled chickens, but the landscape was breathtaking.
1: We want to help the government so that when the spaces like these are created, when policies of free primary education are created, I will sit in class without being hungry. And those brave teachers that are here also have an opportunity to interact and to engage with the children over a long and productive period, which we believe will lead to better education outcomes.
0: When the sun rose earlier, it painted the plains in hues of amber and gold. Chimalilo overlooks a vast body of water, and beyond

0: It lies the legendary Jalobi Island, shimmering like a secret in the distance. No NGO had ever reached this school before, so the local community members say. But that day, we were bringing something simple yet powerful, a school feeding program.
1: Through our cooperating partners, the Merry Meals, to come to this place to ensure that even our children here at Chimalilo Primary School also benefit from the school feeding program. And that's why today you are able to see us together with other members that we have traveled with to come and appreciate and say thank you to what Merry Meals has done in this place. I cannot forget at this moment to thank Merry Meals organization for accepting to work with the government, in particular the Ministry of Education, to ensure that we feed these children. You can see, and we have also heard from the head teacher, that from the time the school feeding program began, the numbers have soared, they have increased. We now have more children in school compared to the time when we did not have this program. And your realization as Merry Meals that we cannot provide education alone as a ministry, it is something that we need to appreciate you for. Because provision of education in any country is a responsibility, not only for the Ministry of Education, but for everyone. And this is what Merry Meals has demonstrated. This is what Merry Meals has brought here at this particular school at Chimalilo. And we are asking all the members of the community, through our chiefs, the village headmen, and also members of the community from here, to ensure that we work together as a team to support this program.
0: When we finally arrived, just after 10 hours, the welcome was overwhelming. Learners, teachers, and community members had gathered in numbers. There was an atmosphere of mixed feelings. But many simply stood with wide eyes and open hearts. Their joy was contagious. For years, they had waited for someone to come. And that day, we were that someone. We spent the day engaging with the learners, serving porridge, listening to stories, and sharing laughter. The media team captured every moment, but no camera could truly capture the warmth that filled the air.
2: We have about 9 villages whereby each headman is assigned to make a program, of which we did it yesterday. And as you've seen, there are some who have come from Copper Village. It is their week this week. They've been preparing porridge, and Madam Brenda is one of them who's outside there receiving the porridge. They've started preparing. Looking at the attendance of the learners, indeed the attendance of the learners have improved. If you can go around the classes, you see it, even though it is the first week of opening. Like for the grade 4 yesterday, we had about 78 learners out of 95 as the total enrollment. For the grade 1s, we have 88, and they are in total, they are 105, eh?
3: Yes.
2: For the grade 6, they are 110. We had 76. So really, we've seen a change in the reporting of the learners as well as the attendance. And you find that whenever learners, since they are coming with their cups, whenever learners are coming to school, they are coming with their cups, and they are very much delighted in receiving the porridge. And usually at our school, at 9:45, that is the time they restart receiving their porridge. It's only that today they delayed a bit in their coming. So possibly maybe they are starting receiving the porridge at 10 hours.
0: By 16 hours, we were back in Kasama, dusty, tired, and deeply moved. The plains we had crossed now felt different. They weren't just dry stretches of land, but bridges connecting hearts, communities, and futures. Chimalilo was no longer forgotten. It was part of something bigger, something beautiful that reflects the everyday reality of learners, where a cup of porridge is helping children stay in school, learn effectively, and pursue their dreams. And the impact is remarkably affordable. A contribution of $25 can provide school meals for one child for an entire school year. Because when hunger is removed from the classroom, children are free to dream and to achieve those dreams. Because when we feed a child, we strengthen a future. And when we feed minds, we fuel dreams. 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
7: What a delight it is that we belong to a nation such as ours, Zambia, a nation where peace has prevailed and continues to prevail. We have a responsibility to preserve that and indeed to honor God, whom we have declared that He is supreme over our nation. A nation where the many, many tribes that are there, we are to be united and to be able to look beyond that and say, we are not just members of a particular tribe, but we belong to a nation that has been blessed by the Almighty God. This is Bishop George Mbolo, and I'm so glad that I'm not just a citizen of my country, I am Zambian.

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0: Because the issue around power generation is an issue that we all went through in 2015. And in that time, we must have learned our lessons as to what we needed to do to be able to resolve this battle.
1: Go to City Market even today. Mm. The cadres are still there. If the cadres are not existing, why did the president at the press conference talk about them?
2: If we are to bring about a great society, we need to fight witchcraft, tribalism, and superstition.
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11: The time is Central Africa is 09:21. Lovely good morning to you and welcome to today's edition of Chatback on Radio Christian Voice. My name is Angel Kasabo and always great to know that you are tuned in today, Monday. Hopefully you rested well over the weekend. Hopefully you went to church. And so we get back in as far as current affairs is concerned. So the number is 0956-200-490, 0956-200-490. That's the number that you can use to get in touch with the studio for your contributions and questions. And we are also live on Facebook. On Facebook, come through, let us know where you are watching from, where you are listening from this morning. In the comment section, you can let us know all that. But also for your questions and contributions later on, you can post them in the comment section. The Republican president officially opened the first session of the 14th National Assembly last week on Friday, and so many issues were discussed upon. And this morning, we start to review and look at the presidential address to Parliament last week. And this morning, I'm privileged to be joined by former Luena Member of Parliament, who's come back to Parliament as he has been nominated by the Republican President, Honorable Mobita Anakoka. Honorable, good morning and welcome to Chatback.
12: Good morning, Angel, and good morning to the listeners of RCVM and in particular the followers of Chatback. I'm humbled by the opportunity to talk to our people. And I'm indebted to you for the opportunity.
11: Honorable, it's always great to have you in studio. I know it was a very busy period for you, campaigning for the Republican president prior to the elections. But apart from that, how have you been?
12: I've been fine. Yeah. God has been great. Indeed, it was a very hectic period, as it's supposed to be when it's

0: recontest the seat, because in terms of preparing ourselves for elections this year, I was more than prepared. And I think the people of Luena were ready to give us a vote. However, other considerations came into play, which I would just term as water under the bridge now. And so I decided to let go and concentrate on mobilizing in...
1: Did the president ask you not to stand? the president, he's been very clear that he asked some UPND members not to stand. Others did heed to his advice, others did not. Did he ask you to not stand?
0: I am extremely grateful to the Republican president. One, first of all, for the opportunity that he has accorded me as a nominated member of parliament. And indeed, I am one of those who listened to the advice as and when other considerations were coming in. It wasn't an easy one. But it wasn't one that I had to think over and over, because I believed that there's always a bigger picture. If you are thinking about strictly only you, then you lose the opportunity to see the bigger picture. And I thank God that as soon as I was asked by the leadership, certainly the president, I saw the bigger picture. Far much clearer than I had ever imagined it. And so went on the ground to work. Here we are. And once again, I want to express my sincere appreciation to His Excellence for having nominated me.
1: At the point the president called you and said, do not stand, did you think otherwise?
0: Absolutely not.
1: Or maybe you're also a little bit maybe threatened by what some of your colleagues have said, to say, look, you know, they told us if we stand as independents, we're going to be expelled. Did those thoughts come to you, or for you it was just something direct and obvious?
0: Surprisingly, no such thoughts actually ever crossed my mind. In fact, as soon as I was told, the following morning I took off for the constituents to go and support my successor, who was due to file for his nominations the following day. I was very happy to get on with the business of the party.
1: Now, there's been a lot of, and I would like you to address this misconception or these statements, that for majority of the people that the president may have called to not recontest their positions, because he also said this, that look, he was privy to some of information that was on the ground. They have bundled perhaps those types of, you know, members of parliament, former members of parliament, to be members of parliament that did not perform according to the expectations of the people. And they said, look, when we look at Honorable Mowita Nakoka, we saw the work that he did in parliament. One would say he did very well, but perhaps maybe constituency. So do you feel perhaps that call from the president came because maybe you did not perform according to the expectations of the people in the constituency?
0: In the constituents, I'm very, very confident that we did extremely well. In fact, when I was nominated, there was a lot of jubilation in the constituents. So beyond just saying that, I would like to deal with those issues as water under the bridge, I would certainly say that there were different factors that applied to different MPs. Indeed, there are some MPs who had challenges on the ground, but they bulldozed their way, or had, maybe not bulldozed, but they felt otherwise that they were very strong on the ground.
1: And found themselves on the ballot.
0: Absolutely. So things for some of them didn't go well. There are others that were asked to stand aside for reasons other than the difficulties in the constituents, because the party had to look at the human resource at its disposal and decide how much load you want to place on the shoulders of each one of them. So in certain instances, the leadership felt that we would like to have this particular hands a bit more free. Mm.

0: you know,
1: for the bigger picture.
0: That, that way you become more available for party activities. Now I'm not thinking about Luena constituency as my domain. It means as an individual, I'm available for party deployment much more easily than it, I was when I was a constituency MP.
1: Including a cabinet position.
0: I have no comment on that.
1: So
0: I'm happy to be a backbencher as I am now.
1: Okay, congratulations for you know your nomination to the National Assembly.
0: Thank you very much.
1: And now, I know you've rightly said, perhaps maybe at the back of your mind, you may visit Luena once in a while, but perhaps maybe you now have a new role as nominated Member of Parliament. Now, I've also had time to have a conversation with political analysts that say presidential nominated Members of Parliament, you know, they tend to question their sort of performances in the National Assembly. And they say, because these are nominated by the president to the National Assembly, it's very rare to see perhaps maybe, you know, how productive they are in the National Assembly. Because at the end of the day, you are there to make laws, to enact laws in the National Assembly. And they say for someone who was as perhaps loud and, you know, very active in the former parliament, maybe your role may have been sort of reduced, and they are wondering and asking themselves, are we going to see the same Honorable Mobita Anakoka be as vibrant, because you're speaking for the people of Luena, but now it's nominated and, you know, you sort of watch things from the terraces. Are we expecting the same you, or perhaps with this particular nomination, it comes with a different role altogether?
0: Thank you very much for that. You will see even more of me, maybe than I was before, because you know, Angel, on a couple of occasions, you would call me, find out if I'm available for a particular program, and I'll tell you, I'm on my way to the constituents.
1: And so
0: I was less visible. Now I'll be more visible and more available. Strictly speaking, there is going to be no reduction in terms of our ability to contribute. That's because the difference is just how you have arrived in parliament. Your role, if you are a backbencher, remains exactly the same. In fact, you are able now to talk more on national issues and less single constituents issues. But as we know, constituencies in this country are actually affected by what's happening at national level. And so you will in a way still be touching on constituents issues. Luena is my home. I live there. My home is there. My family is there. So I will quite often be in that constituency whenever I have an opportunity.
1: Most definitely.
0: And as I move around the country, some of the examples of the issues that we need to deal with as a government will be specific to Luena. Also combined with what I see in other places. I was campaigning in Mwandi in the run-up to the August 13th elections. So I now have Mwandi by my fingertips also to understand the different terrain of the country and so appreciate the challenges and also the development that has occurred over the last 5 years around the country. So it is indeed a very exciting experience. But coming back into parliament, we as nominated members of parliament will have exactly the same role to play as the rest of the MPs. Of course, those that have been appointed as ministers will be performing the functions as ministers, and they will be as accountable as ministers that also have constituencies.
1: Yeah. Now, after the elections, the UPND managed to get the 2/3 majority in the National Assembly. Wallace was still on the National Assembly. And there's been calls from the opposition and also our political activists and analysts urging the UPND not to misuse your 2/3 majority in the National Assembly to enact what they term, inverted commas, as bad laws. What is your reaction or response to fears that since the UPND has 2/3 majority, it may be a walk in the path with regards to enacting whatever laws it is that they want?
0: The motivation by the UPND when it comes to enacting laws has never been. I'm looking for the better term here. Has never been passing laws for the sake of passing laws simply because you are able to. No, absolutely not. Certainly not the UPND under President Hakainde Hichilema. Every law that has been passed by the UPND has been well intended to achieve a specific purpose with a genuine belief that this is for the interest of the nation. And so with or without a two-thirds majority, the attitude of the UPND under the leadership of President Hakainde Hichilema is not going to change. In fact, looking at the diversity in the

0: of Zambia. Because what will it benefit us to pass a law, pass laws that are 100% not in the interest of the people of Zambia? What benefit would we get from that? For starters, we are in government, courtesy of the same people of Zambia. And it would be highly irresponsible of us to do that. But our record so far shows that we are not that kind of people. We would like to pride ourselves as a very, very consultative party. And that has been demonstrated even where it was not legally or procedurally required, but the government felt that there is need for consultations. You will recall that even on Bill 7, which I think is a very good example, as soon as feedback came through about people wanting to have further consultations, what did the president do? Set up a technical committee, went around the country. People started complaining about the program being rushed, but they really didn't have any grounds to discount it because the consultations were very thorough. Then there was still consultations through the parliamentary processes. Stakeholders went and submitted their views. That is a demonstration.
1: Yes, and Wallace, you've given an example of Bill 7. Even after everything happened, we still had organizations such as LAS, NGOCC, the Oasis Forum, and some church mother bodies that even after that particular bill passed in Parliament, they still questioned. They still said, we feel that perhaps the timing of this particular bill wasn't right. In as much as some agreed with the context, some even up to today say, we feel that it wasn't right. So we feel it wasn't the right time. Mm-hmm. So going forward also, what commitment are you also giving that you will be perhaps also listening to some of these concerns? Because these are big organizations. When you look at LAS, NGOCC, the Oasis Forum, and some church mother bodies that still felt that the timing perhaps was off. What assurances are you giving us for future bills? Mm-hmm. You will endeavor to have majority of, you know, these organizations siding with whatever it is that you want to do so that perhaps it represents the majority.
0: That's a very interesting observation you're making. Picking one of them, I think it was NGOCC, if I'm not mistaken. Indeed, they expressed that sentiment. But not too long ago, they were calling on the president to nominate more women in the 11 that he is entitled to nominate by the Constitution. In other words, all of a sudden, they want the fruits of Bill 7, which they so vehemently opposed. The others that said the timing was wrong. Angel, the issue of timing, we can't be a nation of that specializes in procrastination, you know,

0: more in terms of proportion than the other party. That's all. So to suggest that it was all structured to the benefit of
1: UPND. Well calculated.
0: No, is incorrect. In fact, I argue that if you look at the provision to share the proportional representation seats based on the presidential votes, it guarantees the opposition certain seats in parliament. Because in any normal election, there is always going to be some votes that a presidential candidate is going to accrue. And then a serious opposition presidential candidate would at least accrue some votes that would enable them get 5, 6, 7 seats, even if they were to lose in all the constituencies and do not win a single constituency. That is a much more guaranteed way of having the voice of the opposition in parliament than the previous system that we had.
1: Most definitely.
0: Yes.
1: All right. Now, quickly, before we get to the presidential address to parliament last Friday, let me also get one view, since we're still in the National Assembly. There's been calls from members of your political party, the UPND, and also just recent we've seen members of parliament join onto this particular conversation on the removal for presidential term limits. And this particular debate, I think 3 weeks ago, was quite heated. And a lot of responses have also come through from civil society organizations and also the opposition. But if I were to summarize what they are saying these calls that we are seeing from the UPND, it's not even 1 year, into their second term, not even 2 years, is them showing to us that they are excited, that power has gotten perhaps to their heads. This is what your critics say. But firstly, let me get your personal view on this the removal of presidential term limits. What is your view on this conversation?
0: Speaking as an individual, I would tell you that the debate around the Constitution can never be and should never be held on a single item basis. We, in the previous parliament, the government did say, let's look at the non-contentious issues, and issues were put on the table. And we now have got the new system, electoral system. We have got a few other changes that came along in Act number 13 of 2025, which was Bill 7. The next stage, according to me, will be as Zambians to sit back and say, we accepted that there were contentious issues in the Constitution.
1: Mm-hmm.
0: Should we give ourselves an opportunity to reopen the Constitution and look at it thoroughly? The entirety of the Constitution, so that we can talk about what kind of a constitutional regime do we think is appropriate for the times that we are living in as a nation. Things are moving very fast in the world. So what kind of systems do we need to have that can usher us into our next phase of development that we are cherishing or that we are hoping for, the Grow Zambia agenda and all other developmental agendas that we will pursue as a nation in future. For me, that is the conversation that we should have. Now, in that conversation, if others will look at the term limit and put it on the table, the debate will be had as to what are the pros and what are the cons. But to single out an item and say this particular item, term limit, is just one of the many provisions in our Constitution, for me, that's very, very premature at this stage. That's number one. Number two, I can tell you that as UPND, Since Parliament was opened, we have not even had our first caucus. UPND members are still even getting to know each other. Who is Honorable who for which constituents and everything? There has been no caucus. In other words, there has been no sitting down.

0: actually, as a UPND caucus in parliament, to talk about any issue, let alone this particular one. So any calls that are being made, people just expressing their views. But I think the party, through the party spokesperson, Honorable Cornelius Mwetwa, and I think through the Secretary General, has made it very clear that the UPND, as at now, has got no such agenda and has not sanctioned any cause. But individuals are doing so on their own accord.
1: And some individuals from the UPND.
0: Indeed. Some individuals. In fact, the majority saw, are from UPND.
1: We saw the Member of Parliament for Wengwa make that, you know, that call. He's a Member of Parliament. So one may argue, one may think he's closer to the powers that be. And perhaps maybe this is something that is... So, you know, just to be very clear, these calls are individuals coming from the UPND, right? And are you also of the view that perhaps they're premature, seeing that, you know, tomorrow is when one may argue to say Parliament now starts? The President, yes, did officially open, but tomorrow is when you members of Parliament will be debating the speech, then later on. So do you also join calls for, you know, labeling these suggestions as premature?
0: Absolutely. Because previously, when the party has desired to undertake anything to do with the constitution, you recall that the president actually gave hints on various occasions at public engagements, including when he was opening parliament, indicated that, look, we are sitting with a document that is keeping a huge chunk of our citizens outside the decision-making structures, outside the table where discussions are taking place. Can we fulfill some of these provisions that are already in the Constitution, but we ended at just saying the composition

0: whatever number of terms. Because from where I would sit, I would tell you that the issue of terms must be very, very, very secondary. Why do I say so? Because the nation must have a national agenda, number one. And number two, the nation must have the right people to lead that agenda. And when you look around the world, there are countries that have got no term limits whatsoever, and some of them are economic giants. There are countries that have got term limits, even shorter term limits. America has got 4 years, limited to 2 terms. So they are 2 years lower than our maximum 10 years. Okay. They are also an economic giant. So on both sides, they are good examples. Do we need to say this is the one that is best for us? If we need to do so, it's a debate we should have as a country, because our lived experiences, we have lived without terms. That's how President Kaunda stayed in power for 27 years.
1: Yes.
0: Okay. We had an experience there. Then we introduced the term limit. We are now on our seventh president. we are now able to say, is this going to give us the maximum benefit as a country from the resources available as a nation? I think I've never really engaged with the issue and say two terms is normal.
1: So what I'm getting from you is you are neither here nor there.
0: Absolutely. I'm open to hear the conversation.
1: Okay, so you're open to hear the conversation, but you haven't taken a side.
0: No.
1: Like your fellow colleagues in the European, you've taken sides, who've openly said, we believe if Zambians want the presidential term limit to be removed, let it be removed. With you are neither here nor there.
0: No, I'm open.
1: Okay.
0: I would love to hear the conversations.
1: To get deep into those conversations.
0: Yes.
1: All right. Let's now get to the president's address to the National Assembly. If you were to summarize it before we start to get into those, pros and cons, the agriculture sector, the mining, what did you make of it? In a few words.
0: Yes, in a few words, I think it was the appropriate speech for the tone that the president has set. He set this tone at his inauguration. And I speak under correction, but I think he's the first president who, on the occasion of his inauguration, actually set targets for his government over the next 5 years. That's when he pronounced the Grow Zambia agenda, and did not set general targets, you know, where a leader would just say, we want to create more jobs, we want to produce more food, we want to strengthen the mining sector and all those things. Very, very general statements that do not bind the government to any deliverables. So I think it was a very, very brave speech, because he now gave a little bit more meat, and the nation is a little bit settled. I think on the day of his inauguration, there was a lot of excitement. There are people who came from the stadium and did not hear the Grow Zambia agenda, because it was a day to celebrate, you know, the beginning of the second term for the Republican president. So us as supporters were in joyful mood. So at that point, people probably did not pay attention. This time around, they have once again had the specific targets that Grow Zambia agenda will come with other sub targets. And this means that as a nation, everybody must understand that they have a role to play. And because he was addressing the legislature, he specifically made it very clear that to grow or to achieve our Grow Zambia agenda, there are some laws that might need to be revisited. There are some amendments that might be required. And he challenged the House to say, when that time comes, please immerse yourselves into the responsibility. Understand how it fits into the Grow Zambia agenda. So I think the president has taken a very bold and a brave

0: position by anchoring his speech on the Grow Zambia agenda, which has got specific deliverables. I'm hearing some of our critics already saying this is not achievable. Just as I was waiting, or on my way coming here, I was listening to some of these propaganda friends of ours saying that you can't produce 3 million metric tons of copper when you do not have sufficient power. So they were doing their own mathematics as to how much power and how much investment is needed in the power sector in order for the 3 million metric tons to be produced. But they are forgetting that among the targets is also to produce 10,000 megawatts of power. So this is a well-thought-through strategy or well-thought-through agenda that will now require strategies in order to ensure each one of them and the intersections are all working in tandem with each other, all fitting into an agenda that the president announced a long time ago in his first term, the issue of having a 24 hours economy. So it's cascading really right from cabinet to the district level.
1: How's been your honest opinion on the 24-hour economy policy? Do you think it's bearing fruits? Do you think we're getting somewhere? Others argue that it's still sluggish. It's not as expected as people expected.
0: Yeah, a 24 hours economy is not something that you press a button and get. We need to have systems in place. But I'll just give you a very simple example. For example, just even here in the city of Lusaka, for us to have a 24 hours economy, we will need to deal with issues of safety and security. We will need to deal with issues of transport, public transport, that is, being available 24/7. We will need to deal with our road network. You can see there is a lot going on in terms of road infrastructure in the capital city. So it is something that has to be delivered in phases. So I think maybe what we need to do going forward is to communicate to the citizens a little bit more as to which aspects are being worked on at what phase in order to work towards a 24 hours economy.
1: Okay.
0: So yeah, it's an integrated program.
1: Okay. Let's get to the speech. Let me start from perhaps what I picked out and I tried to summarize this particular speech. The president was very big on what the next 5 years is going to look like.
0: Yes.
1: And one of the things that he said was reducing the cost of living. Now, this cost of living is something that the last 5 years of the UPND, most Zambians have, you know, been talking about the cost of living. And even as a president, even as he was campaigning, he said the next 5 years now is to work on the cost of living because we were stabilizing from where we are coming from. So now that we've achieved this stabilization, now let's work on the cost of living. And I think also something that I picked up was, you know, with the Grow Zambia agenda, there are a lot of opportunities that Zambians can tap into. But before we get to the opportunities, perhaps let's get to the cost of living.
0: Yes.
1: And also what he outlined. And allow me to start with critics that have argued that we've heard this story from the UPND for far too long, and Zambians have given them another mandate to run the affairs of the country for the next 5 years. Cost of living. What are those practical measures that you saw that came from the president through his speech that is going to address the cost of living?
0: One of the major ingredients of the cost of living, or the major drivers of the cost of living, is the cost of energy, fuel in particular, because it is a component of almost everything that you move. And when we are talking about the cost of living, I think we are talking about the cost of food and other
1: goods and services. Yeah.
0: Goods and services. This, I'm very happy that the president actually confronted head on. And I agree with him. It has actually always been my thoughts that the monthly review of fuel prices in the country was based on some assumptions. But I think once the dynamics in the oil sector internationally changed, those assumptions fell apart immediately. And so,
1: yeah, because this monthly, it was the UPND that changed this price.
0: Yes, yes, we brought this monthly. Yes. Yeah. And the assumptions that were made in coming up with that did not hold for long.
1: So this one, you are acknowledging that you, absolutely. That you got it wrong as a UPND.
0: No, we didn't get it wrong. But the assumptions I'm referring to, there was going to be stability in the international price of fuel. And so when we wanted that to be reflected in the local prices, we thought that the same stability would also be reflected. However, that stability internationally was not there. Once there were changes in the geopolitics, the breakout of wars, and right now, probably the biggest impact on the oil sector is just being felt now. As a result of what's happening in the Middle East and the other oil-producing markets. So there's a lot of turbulence. Now, without that stability, it means that same instability has is reflecting in our pricing because of the formula that we adopted. So the president did say we now have to revisit that arrangement and come up with a more stable pricing, fuel pricing mechanism. Now, why is the fuel pricing a major factor, apart from just that, because everything you do would have involved some movement from point A to point B? The practical reality of what happens is that when fuel prices go up by, say, 5 kwacha, the price of everything also goes up. If the following month the price was to go down by 8 kwacha, okay, below even where it was before the 5 kwacha increase, lower by 3 kwacha, further, the prices of goods and services do not reflect that reduction. So, which means you are already stuck at the price impact of the 5 kwacha increase. The next time you increase by a 2 kwacha, you are increasing, in theory, from the 8 kwacha reduction. So you haven't even reached your previous price before you increased by the 5 kwacha.
1: Yeah.
0: But the impact in terms of the price of goods and services is still at when you increased by 5 kwacha. So you are, it's actually becoming 5 plus 2. So in short, the impact on the price of goods and services is such that it doesn't reflect when there is a reduction. So the best way is to have got more stability. Now, how do we shield ourselves from the external shock so that we have got more stability? That's the debate. I have some thoughts myself on what is it that can be done, which other countries have done, something similar to maybe a self-subsidizing mechanism, you know, where you are able to build some reserves to absorb these shocks for maybe 3 to 4 months.
1: In this particular country, in this particular context, Zambia building reserves, right?
0: Yes, and building reserves, you would do so from the same pricing mechanism. So what you would do, for example, is that when the international price is suggesting that you should increase your fuel price by 2 kwacha, you add a 1 kwacha there, which is meant to be in a buffer.
1: Yeah.
0: Okay. So the next time when you are supposed to increase by 1 kwacha, you would, at least for simplification purposes, you would already have that 1 kwacha already built in. So you can absorb that increase in 1 kwacha. So you still maintain the price at the same level. So it goes on. If you are supposed to reduce by 2 kwacha, you can keep it there, but now you take the extra 2 kwacha to the reserves again to cushion, so that the pump price at the filling station remains stable to enable maybe a quarter planning or even half a year planning, depending on the impact of the external shocks. So that's just my thoughts, thinking aloud. But there are many other mechanisms.
1: I've actually got your thoughts, and yes. I'm wondering why the UPND, you haven't done that. Because I think that's a very good idea. Having reserves, when you have those reserves, if, like you are saying, oil prices suggest that you increase by 2 kwacha, you increase by 1.
0: Mm-hmm.
1: And you have those reserves, so yeah. it forms some sort of like subsidy.
0: Yes.
1: When it reduces, it's either you keep it there
0: yes.
1: or you reduce.
0: Yes.
1: And I think that's a very good idea. But one may ask, you know, you're in government the last, you know, 5 years. Why aren't these ideas reaching, you know, people that are making policy decisions in the Ministry of Energy?
0: Well, I think the government had to try one of the options mm-hmm. at a time. And mm-hmm. we've tried the monthly one.
1: Yeah.
0: Like I said, the assumptions then were torn apart by the changes in the geopolitics and the international fuel supply systems. So inevitably, that was going to affect us.
1: What you've explained, is this also what's been tabled?
0: No.
1: This is just your personal...
0: This is just my personal thoughts,
1: okay.
0: yes, to say it's one of
1: okay.
0: the mechanisms because okay. I'm familiar with some other countries where such option is being applied.
1: Mm.
0: So I think the government will look at many other options in order to see how much we can be absorbing and for how many months before the price of fuel is looked at.
1: Yeah, you also form government. These are the suggestions that you should, you know, be whispering.
0: We'll certainly pass them to the powers that be.
1: Yeah. Let's look at the other one on fuel.
0: Yes. Of course, the government is also looking at increasing strategic partnerships with oil-producing countries. So that maybe the impact of the geopolitics can be minimum at our local level. So it's for that reason you see the president engaging with counterparts in the Middle East in order to explore strategic partnerships that can be concretized in the near future in order to create more resilience here at home. So again, we wait to see as things unfold as to what partnerships can be formed in order to stabilize our fuel sector. So I think that is point number one on the cost of living.
1: Cost of living, yeah.
0: The second one on the cost of living is the simple one that we have said over and over. If we produce what we eat and eat what we produce, there will be a multiplier effect to impact positively on the cost of living. And that's why the president spoke about the Buy Zambia campaign as being an important component of what we should embrace as Zambians.
1: Mm.
0: Because when we embrace the Buy Zambia campaign, we will be strengthening the economies around the areas where we live. And that will inevitably reduce on the costs, because some of the costs that we have seen impacting the cost of living are costs that are arising as a result of import inflation. Okay? Because we are reliant on certain products that have to come from outside the country, you have no choice but to bring the price at which you are importing those goods into your local pricing. But if you are able to produce things locally, it means you will also be more in control of the cost of producing, because you won't be exposed to whatever vagaries are existing outside there. You will only be exposed to your local environment. And in this regard, you will recall that the president did even speak about how we need to increase our participation in the pharmaceutical industry at a local level. And those things have got multiplier effects. And maybe finally, I would add and say, as we work towards the Grow Zambia agenda, part of the cost of living that many people don't think about is that when there are more people unemployed, dependent on one salary in a home, the cost is going to be felt more. But if more jobs are being created, so in a family of eight who were previously dependent on one salary, when we talk about a family of eight in the Zambian context, we are even excluding the extended family that from time to time they also depend on this same one salary that is at home looking after eight people. When more people are employed, there is more hands contributing to revenue within the same family. And that means the impact at a family level, family unit level, is reduced in terms of the ability to absorb the increase in the cost of buying sugar, the increase in the cost of buying milk here and there. So these things are all interconnected, Angel. So if we embrace the Grow Zambia agenda, we will inevitably realize a reduced cost of living. Because on one hand, there will be more earning capacity in families. On the other hand, there will be more stability in the cost of what we consume.
1: On the cost of living, something that I've picked up, I had a conversation with the Millers Association of Zambia sometime last year. And just trying to find out, especially for the cost of mealie meal.
0: Yes.
1: And they said there are a lot of factors. The price for buying the maize, but also talked of two other factors, fuel, transportation, and also talked about the cost of electricity. Mm-hmm. And this is something that has been an issue in Zambia, the cost of electricity. And now also getting UPND supporters that have been concluding or have been pushing that the cost of electricity tariffs go up because of what they term, you know, to attract also investment in the sector, but also, just saying that the price of electricity is low in Zambia. But with the industries, the companies, for instance, the millers, they are saying, you know, the push in electricity is going to have an effect on the cost of doing business. Now, when the cost of doing business goes up, it means that the price of that commodity, of course, is going to go up. So as the UPND, how are you going to balance these suggestions that

0: vision is not going to be necessary. So the balance that you are asking me to say, how are you going to do this balance, becomes easy. Because it means you are able to know that, okay, for commercial usage, our needs is actually 5,000 megawatts. Mm. So you have a pricing arrangement, stable supply, that completely deals with the...
1: A pricing arrangement, also that's not going to hurt the consumer.
0: Absolutely, you're able to do that. Mm. Because these things have got a multiplier effect. Mm-hmm. So that is, you're able now to deal with that in a stable manner. And you're also able to supply your domestic consumers with absolutely no problems at all. You are also going to be able to export some of your power in order to enable you manage the price stability there. Because all these things come together. You know, when people talk about, no, don't export power because here we don't have, they don't realize that sometimes actually when you export, it is to manage your capacity. Otherwise, then the price has to be increased here in order to manage your generation capacity as a nation. So there are all these factors that are considered. But when you have little capacity, you are very limited in terms of the options from your considerations. Mm. Hence, the need for us to get to the 10,000 megawatts.
1: Yeah.
0: The power and its cost in terms of the cost of millimil. Mm. Of course, the issues of fuel, transporting, we have already dealt with that. Mm. Let's say, it's indeed a consequence of what is happening internationally and our pricing mechanisms and the adjustment systems we put in place.
1: Yeah. So do you feel that these perhaps are the two key areas that you should work on if you're going to effectively address the cost of living, electricity and fuel?
0: Those are key, but the last one I would want to mention is production. There is a major balance that has to be struck when it comes to how much maize we are producing. You see, if we have less maize, it inevitably becomes more expensive because the supply and demand issues, factors come into play. If we have got more, we have to look for the market, because if you have so much in 1 year and then you have nowhere to sell the excess maize, it means that the following year you will have very little production because the producers will respond to the losses they suffered the previous year, which is why the president has been on the road saying we need to produce more because the market is there out in the world for as long as we can guarantee supply and at the right price. We will keep on producing more. And the only thing that will keep us producing more is if the farmers themselves are also realizing that this is a sustainable business for themselves as well. Mm. Which is why the issue of how do we price the maize, especially using the FRI rate as the benchmark, is something that the government tried by very much to address over the last 5 years to make sure that the cost of producing maize makes sense for the farmers. But the final point I would want to make is that, of course, the government also realized that our output in terms of input-output relationship when it comes to growing maize, there is still a lot of work that needs to be done there. In other words, how much are we realizing from 1 acre of maize? So which means the provision of extension services, agricultural extension services, to manage our small-scale farmers, to help them, will also need to be strengthened. And these are things the government has been working on. Okay. So that is a package.
1: Yeah. All right. Let's also get to the mining sector. But before we get to the mining sector, let's just open the phone lines on the number 0956-200-490. You can call us for your contribution and question on the number 0956-200-490. Then also you can send us a text message, your contribution, or in case you've got a question, and our guest is going to respond to you. The number is 0956-200-490. 20049 00956, 20049 00, and also on Facebook it is RCV News.

0: RRCV News. There's a platform there on Facebook where you can post your comment and also your question this morning. Let me get to read out some text messages. Or before we do that, let's squeeze in a caller and then we'll get to the text messages. Hello, good morning.
1: Hello, good morning. Marvin Benio, good morning.
0: Yes, very well. Your name and your where you're calling us from?
1: This is Chanda Wawonsi. I'm calling from Dora. Yeah. Good morning, Mr. Anakoka.
2: Good morning, Vachanda. Shani Kundoroko.

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1: Okay, all right. Thank you so much, Chandav. Once calling us from the Copper Belt, he says the Grow Zambia agenda on paper looks very good, but his concern is if it is going to be fully implemented. And he's also given an example of the 24-hour economy. This one says, good morning. The term limit story, there is no smoke without fire. Our president likes distancing himself on certain issues while there are plans to do so. We will see you. Okay, there are plans to do so. We are watching and we'll be recording you. We'll be recording when you bring back the same topic. Adam from Mackenzie. Adam, thank you so much for your text message. This one says, good morning. I was a little bit disappointed that the president did not touch on this term limits issue. Us knowing our president, he is very observant with what is posted on social media and TikTok, as he says. So I am surprised that the president did not say anything on this matter. Emmanuel, thank you so much, Emmanuel. Maybe let's get those three concerns. One from Chandawa Bonse, we've got Emmanuel and also Adam.
2: Adam and Emmanuel are on term limits.
1: Yes.
2: I think people are jumping so far ahead of themselves. Honestly, to expect the president to have said something about term limit, what was he going to possibly talk about? That no, nalimona pa social media kuli abalera ndapali fya term limits. Awele kani mbachite encourage bakonka nyepo. That would be unheard of.
1: The president sometimes comes out like that. He says, I see what you're posting on social media.
2: Yes, he does.
1: And perhaps maybe others were expecting him to say something. But do you also think it would have been right for him to say something?
2: No, completely not.
1: Perhaps to put this issue to rest? If at all it has to rest, if at all you want it to rest.
2: You know, it's a very difficult position people are placing the president. There is no issue that needs to be put to rest here. Mm. It would actually be unfair before you hear what it is that these people that are calling for one thing.
1: Maybe they wanted to get his view.
2: No, but in this case, there has been no structured conversation that would give the president an informed understanding of the views of the people. Remember, not too long ago, he was being accused of not consulting. Then all of a sudden, you see something on social media, then the president should just close it up or make a pronouncement in favor of it. There were people, again, we are going to accuse him. So I think it would be unfair to expect the president to have said anything on that social media conversation. Now, on Chanda Wabonse Kundoloko, Bachanda, to atotero kumfuati na imumule mwanati Grow Zambia agenda, ni program irefuwa ikabonse tu akwata moru bali. Nomba imumule chitafe koshona ati implementation you are worried. Pantu, mulebukisha ati kwa lina 24 hours economy. 24 hours economy, people have to understand, is not a target. The president was setting a direction to say, as a nation, actually, we should start working towards a situation where our economy is running 24 hours. And one of the things that certainly the government did in the last 5 years is to reverse some of the decisions that were made in the past. For example, our big buses were not moving, were stopped from

0: moving in the night. And that decision was reversed. But you also have to understand that in order for that to be done safely, the road infrastructure, which is currently being worked on, certainly in Lusaka here and around the country, people can see that there's a lot of works going on in terms of the road infrastructure, because the safety of the citizens is also paramount. Mm. So, this program ni panono panono ilea ile tuli atule bombera po ya 24 hours economy. So, Grow Zambia agenda na ena tatu akafike pama targets ya wishi kubumona ngu muri 1 month. 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So let us all just work together. Na imo kukine kundola vachanda kuli inch to mufile mwabula mumuli Grow Zambia agenda. 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Fia bombelo po. Na haba lifuilo kubombela po. So, na imwena mkwate nchito bachanda. So, briefly, I think that's the issue. This term limit issue, NGO, because I want to get back to it, is to say the nation should not allow itself to be detracted. The nation should be talking about what is it that we expect to hear from the budget in order to set us on the path for the Grow Zambia agenda next year, because that is the year we begin to work towards. Some of these things, of course, have already been worked on in other sectors, but that's something that Zambians should be anxious about. Number, mwamona fa muntu atuma pa Facebook ati no, inende fa atumye kwa matem limit. Then ichalo chonsi chapa bize, ukulanda palifio. I think let's not allow ourselves to be detracted in such a manner, at least not so easily. Inchitanga ya isa ya kulanda palifi. There will be a proper laid out platform for debate and inputs. I think the government is very clear on how to handle such issues. So, Mwisa Kamana.
1: Hello, good morning.
2: Hello, good morning, Lady Christian Voice.
1: Yes, your name and where are you calling us from?
2: My name is Stephen, calling from Ndola.
1: Stephen from Ndola, go ahead with the contribution.
2: Yes, definitely. How are you, the panelists there?
0: Yes, but Stephen, we are right. How is Ndola this morning?
2: Ndola is fine, thank you.
0: Wonderful. Where are you in Ndola?
2: Nainende mikongesha wa president itawafu ileno kulanda pwefia feditem limiti yopantu nganafi vushefia kulanda landa. I remember what people were saying last time when they brought up this issue as a term limit. They started analyzing if you were landre wa president ya kande, yo wa president veneva le lande, fi yeva le lande. So vale tele la fiaka ya tutungfu ileno mbefe wala landa pwefia. Kwa kutu wa vushefu tili ashiria kulanda. So, well, President, so that maybe this issue can be buried, meaning for the time being it can be buried. If at all, there will be other people who will be anxious of bringing this issue, Kuntanshi, Bagarete Kuntanshi, Palinoista, that require an issue which to disrupt the Grow Zambia. Go ahead, it's a fair winner. Then, yeah. 24-hour economy, there are a lot of things to be brought forward so that the streets should be lit. Transport, you cannot move from Matero into town when there is, even if it is 24 hours economy, at 02 when there is no transport functioning in Matero at that time. Then security also, where police are concerned, there should be a lot of police officers, even patrolling in town, in Uriamune, but not to watch TV in 24 hours, but in Akupoka. And there will be no people, there are many officers who will rescue you. So, Nipa no, I'm feeling much randa. I will not tell you what it is in Kleon.
1: Thank you so much, Elder Stephen, calling us from $0956-200490. Let me read another text message here that say, I'm texting you from Isaac in Bowlen. This was one of my first times that I was looking forward to the presidential speech. I listened to it from the start, but what I was disappointed with is that the president said nothing about unity, reconciliation, and living as one. Honorable, why do you think the president omitted this in his speech? Thank you so much, Isaac, texting us from within Lusaka in Baulen, that says the president omitted to say something on national reconciliation, peace, and living as one. We would like to get your thoughts. Okay, let me also read this message. Good morning, Honorable. What you are saying is making a lot of sense, but I'm just very disappointed with the UPND when it comes to living as one. After the elections, there was one former member of parliament that died, and I noticed from the funeral processions that there was no UPND member of parliament that attended the funeral. Is this how we are going to live in Zambia? Putting politics over humanity. This one has got no name. Let me read another one. Sure. On Facebook. If the monthly fuel prices review haven't worked as expected for the whole 5 years in the first term of the UPND, what should make the citizens believe that the economy will stabilize according to the president's speech? Rabson Sharpie from Kanyama West. Mm-hmm. Yes, you can attend to those.
0: Okay. I think we should start with the sharp from Kanyama.
1: Yeah.
0: The monthly fuel price adjustment. Like we said, that this matter or this system was based on specific assumptions. Top on the list was the stability in the international market in terms of fuel supply and pricing thereof. But these external shocks have been of such a magnitude that they have affected our pricing here locally. And therefore, the president acknowledged that and said, so we need to look for other methods, other models that would bring a little bit more stability. So I think that one really is not an issue to say the UPND failed. It would be unfair because we all know what is causing this. There are wars in oil-producing regions, and the supply of fuel is being seriously affected. So that one is a reality we have to live with. Now we are looking at how can we ensure that impact is mitigated in terms of what citizens are going through on a month-to-month basis. The issue of the president not talking about a unity, I don't know whether people listened to the entire speech. The president did speak about the need for all of us to live as one. He also spoke about the need for us to have peace and the stability in the nation. For us to expect the president to talk about individual situations, I think, again, that would be unfair. There are a number of instances, security instances, that occurred in the recent past in terms of elections that the security wings did respond to. Some of them are part of what's happening in the courts, either for election petitions, some of them part of what's happening in court because people have been charged with certain offenses. I think it would have been, people would have actually been reacted negatively to the president touching on those issues. Previously, when he has expressed some view on a particular item, people have said, no, the president is interfering with issues that are before courts. So I think let's let those matters be handled by the relevant systems that are handling those issues. But specifically talking about...
1: So you're of the view that perhaps court processes in those particular instances should take their course. And then this is when you're going to talk about maybe reconciliation.
0: Now let's talk about reconciliation now, because I'm actually distinguishing that from reconciliation. You see, this issue of reconcile, Angel, it is something, I think these terms are being abused. Who differed? That's a question I've asked many times. Political contestation does not constitute division. Unless there are people who are actually taking political contestation as being divided. If you, Angel, belonged to a different political party and I belong to a different political party, we go and contest the elections, you win. How does that immediately become disunity between you and me? I know of families where sister belongs to this party, brother belongs to that other party. They are attending their family events together. I've not heard that there are these families that are not speaking to each other because they belong to different political parties. So I think
1: in your view, there's no need for reconciliation.
0: In my view,
1: when you put it like that,
0: in my view, there is no need to confuse political contestation with disunity. That's completely separate. So reconciliation, that is based on simply because we had the elections. For me, I don't see how do you even go about with that reconciliation. However,
1: institutions such as the church have been calling for reconciliation.
0: Now, that's when probably where the however comes in. If there are elements that the church and other institutions that are calling for reconciliation, there are elements that they have identified that have gone beyond political contestation. There is a specific issue that requires part A and part B to have a conversation and reconcile. They should bring out those specific issues and ask the individuals or the parties involved to talk about reconciliation. Now, as far as we know, or as far as I know, reconciliation is not a primary public gesture. It's not for public display, because otherwise then you are doing political grandstanding. If there is genuine issues that have angered or have hurt beyond the hurt of political consequences, because the hurt of political consequences, people must be encouraged to accept that as part of a democracy. I have contested elections and I've lost before. I have also contested and won. Was I angry when I lost? No. Was I disappointed? Yes, I was. But I immediately went back on the ground in order to work on what will happen the following elections. And indeed, come 2021, I contested and I was successful. So that should not be confused with issues that require reconciliation.
1: Tell me what you think of this. I've also heard the president that say statements such as he sees so much hate on social media, and also other people have talked about the, you know, sort of the toxic sometimes that's on social media, especially when it comes to politics.
0: So much toxicity.
1: Yes, when it comes to politics. Others are of the view that so long people that supported this particular candidate and people that supported this particular candidate do not resolve to say these are just elections, let's put them behind us, let us, whatever differences were there, let us reconcile and move forward. Those levels of hate and toxicity on social media, we will continue to see that. And that is not good for the nation.
0: Absolutely.
1: Because whatever it is, something that is good, that comes from the government, the people that supported this side, that they haven't seen that the leaders up there, you know, have agreed to say, okay, let us move on. Everything that comes from the government will be opposing, even when it's a good thing. And it just becomes very difficult. Also vice versa like that. So on that particular level, don't you think perhaps there should be some harmonization? And in this particular, let me add context so that perhaps you get where
0: we can add some practicalities to it.
1: I've heard comments from the opposition that so long the runner-up to President Hakainde Hichilema in the 2026 general elections, you know, remains behind bars and those charges that have been slapped upon them, it's going to be very difficult for even some of their staunch supporters to probably align and move as one. And in defense, the UPND said, look, we're waiting for the law to take its course.
0: Absolutely.
1: So how are we going to navigate that? Because others feel that so long we don't harmonize that, the level of hate that perhaps the president sees and talks about on social media, the toxicity may continue, and that is not good for the country.
0: I'm happy you've brought that issue, because indeed the president has noted that there's so much hate, there's so much toxicity, and much of this hate is arising from people's political persuasion.
1: Yes.
0: And that is, it is necessary that the president actually keeps on talking about this, so that the citizens can understand that elections are part and parcel of the system we have chosen for ourselves as a people. And there will always be those that win but do not win enough to get into government, and those that win to participate in the governance of the nation, which is why the president said there's no winner, there's no loser. Because you have a house that I think is more diverse now than ever before. How many political parties are in there? I think there are about six political parties, five or six, if I'm not mistaken. So, in short, we should not be converting political contestation into hate and anger. Now, why is it that people now are linking this to the developments such as our colleagues that are in detention now and going through the court processes for the offenses that they have been charged with? It's because people do not want to just have the patience sometimes to say, this is what is on the table. Let's let our own processes proceed with this issue. At the end of the day, whatever the outcome will enable us to make a judgment call and ask ourselves, what lessons have we learned from this? But if we want to encourage a situation where, let's assume, because this issue about toxicity has not only happened now because of the arrest of Honorable Mundubile and Honorable Makhebi Zulu. No. This issue, Angel, the anger, was there, at least for some of us. We've seen it from as far back as 2021 and maybe even before. Some leaders were busy planting this hate. You know, you must hate those people because of who they are, but you are making that persuasion on the basis of what they politically stand for. So it is a product of what has been planted in the citizens for a very long time. We know there are politicians that, in fact, have even faced the law because they were anchoring their campaigns purely on denigrating other citizens of the country. Basically telling you, don't love that person simply because they belong to this tribe, they belong to this grouping of people. That is the kind of toxicity that we must not allow as a nation. So the president is on firm ground when he keeps on advising us, reminds us that if we plant a seed that begins to build so much anger, we are planting a ticking bomb in our nation. So we need to make sure that we nip that in the bud as soon as possible. In all the countries where there has been civil strife, it has never started at the press of a button. It starts, first of all, by dehumanizing other people. Because you see, you can't injure somebody while fully acknowledging that, but you are a human being like me, you also feel the pain like me. First of all, I must remove the humanity from you. Then I can now injure you physically because I remove the burden of care on my part. That's why the toxicity must be removed.
3: So how do we get rid of that toxicity and hate?
0: Thank you. It is, first of all, removing any anger. You know, I think, and I'm saying this very, very carefully, there are people that appear to have been, to have taken this or refuse to accept that as a nation, we are one people. And because we are one people, leadership will emerge from any corner of this country. And we should cherish that leadership in the same way that you would cherish it if it emerged from your village. So it should not, as a matter of course, result in you being angry because the leadership is from another village. No. Because it's that anger, Angel, that we see manifesting. And so even when now you hear that there was this conversation between the leadership you would have wanted and the leadership that is there, you want to be so dismissive of everything that is happening. We don't help ourselves when we adopt that attitude. Practically, from where I sit, once again, I would say, when people are calling for reconciliation, I think there is a lack of detail in terms of what form is this reconciliation supposed to actually take. Is it for someone to unilaterally say, okay, because you got these votes, even though the Constitution doesn't provide for you to be included in the government, therefore, nonetheless, let me appoint you to also get into the government. When the Constitution is very clear as to what happens if you contest either an MP, councillor, or president after the elections. Mm. So we have these constitutional limitations. If we want to revisit our constitutional regime, and I'll give you something that some people actually did suggest previously. If we want to revisit our constitutional arrangement to say that in future, maybe presidential candidates that reach a certain threshold should also become members of the legislature so that they can actually provide leadership for their troops and continue articulating the issues that they stand for on a platform that is the People's House. That is something we can talk about when we open our constitution, if we all agree as a people. But to want to be sneaking in some arrangements that are outside the constitutional arrangement, that requires, that encourages actually lawlessness. We have to be very procedural and methodical in the way we want to reach certain outcomes. We can't just create those outcomes without following the process that should give us those outcomes. So yeah. For me, I think that is my view on this issue of reconciliation after elections. We should not be divided simply because one got more votes than the other. Absolutely not.
3: There was a text message here. There was no name. If you will address it, that said, sure. he or she was disappointed that at the funeral of the late honourable that was that lost his life, never saw any UPND member of parliament, despite them belonging to the same house.
0: First of all, if I recall very well, that happened before the house reconvened. It was just after elections, if I remember very well. So I think to judge others on the basis that people belonging to a particular party should have been there or not being there without understanding the nuances around the issue and the preferences of the family is probably unfair. I think, if I'm not mistaken, Angel, the government had actually said it stands ready to provide what the honourable deceased member was entitled to as a former cabinet minister. And I think the family did take a position. So from time to time, people will say, no, we want this to be a private arrangement. That's it. The government cannot impose itself on such an occasion. But I think the person knows that the government did extend its condolences. So at an individual level, you do not know who has visited the funeral house, because what you saw was just the funeral procession. So I think let's leave that matter for the family to heal as they should be. To have expected or demanded that you want to know the list of everybody who visited the family or sent them a message of condolences is probably intruding too much into a situation that was already difficult enough for everybody involved.
3: Honorable, let's get your last words, even as we come to the end of the interview.
0: Thank you very much. I think once again, I would like to

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1: With the news in brief, I'm Christabel Kamono. Olwango District Commissioner Luke Chikani says government is concerned about the rising burden of mental health challenges and suicide. According to the World Health Organization, more than 720,000 lives are lost to suicide globally each year. The Disaster Risk Management Division National Coordinator Norman Chipokpoko has stated that disaster preparedness is not the responsibility of government alone and has urged members of the public to heed early warnings about the anticipated El Nino conditions. Mr. Chipokpoko says it is important for the public to understand that El Nino differs from the drought the country experienced in the past and stressed the need for the people to take action at household level. In African news, at least 139 people have died, including 15 children, after a migrant boat capsized on Thursday night off the coast of Djibouti in

Patriotism, the feeling of love and respect for our country, its history and traditions. Patriotism, a natural and most important factor of the country's success. Because if people are patriots, they work hard for the development of their country, protection of its historical heritage, and improvement of the love towards the culture of the nation. The people who do not love their native country and have no idea about its traditions and history are not able to be called the people of this country. They are the simple citizens who just live in its territory. My

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1: Being bold is actually beyond pressing shift keys. It's beyond shaving machines. It's beyond reversing a cancerous disease. Being bold is coming to the understanding that the harvest is more than plenty, but those willing to put in the work are few. Turn quickly to the book of Matthew, past 28 chapters and come to verses 19 and realize the mandate is to look at the world and all its nations and say to ourselves, therefore, I'll go too. I'll go and love my neighbor enough to want to see them in heaven. I'll go and be compassionate enough to share the gospel with no fear end. I'll remember that persecution must be for his name's sake, because I'm grafted in. To God, we kids are namesakes. The practicality requires me to step into faith. Convos to point to the true source in the Bible to pronounce the gospel. I share my testimony to shame the past and the accusers thereof. I share the message of his goodness, and it is to church I invite ya. I step into prayer and offering daily support to the brethren, being a good example of righteous standing to all my sisters, and then realize that it's time we disciples went out to disciple others, to disciple the world into getting to know the God of the Bible. So go ye into the world and share his word boldly. The call is to engage culture for his glory.
2: Our mission is to empower and equip believers for the Great Commission by delivering godly and relevant content that speaks to each member of the family. 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

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This is Together for Orphans on Radio Christian Voice Lifestyle, a conversation about children, family, faith, and the role we all play in giving vulnerable children hope. With Fungisai, let's talk.

0: All right, ladies and gentlemen, welcome to Together for Orphans, a special conversation that is much needed and quite honestly long overdue right here on Radio Christian Voice, your home since 94. My name is Fungisai, and yes, it has been a minute and it's good to be back. And for the next 45 minutes, we are creating a space for honest conversations about orphaned and vulnerable children, faith, family, the church, and what each of us can do to support a child. I am so excited because I am not alone. Be advised that this conversation is proudly brought to you in partnership with Every Orphan's Hope. And in the building, I have with me the CEO, the founder, the visionary behind Every Orphan's Hope, Gary Schneider. Pew, pew, pew, pew. That's what I like to do. Gary, good morning and welcome to Together for Orphans.
1: Good morning. Good morning. It's so good to be here with you.
0: Yes.
1: Especially on Radio Christian Voice.
0: It is. Yeah. Finally, we are doing this, having conversations that matter.
1: Very much so.
0: How are you doing, Gary? I know you're coming all the way from the United States of America. You're here for some work. As for those of you who are listening who may not know, Every Orphan's Hope has been in Zambia for the last 25 years. So Zambia is not a strange country to you. This is like home.
1: It's like home, for sure. And we've had a very busy schedule since we arrived, but it's all been also productive and good and glorifying to God. So
0: I love that.
1: No complaints whatsoever.
0: I love that. And to those of you who are just joining us, you are listening to Together for Orphans right here on Lifestyle on Radio Christian Voice. And we are going to be having very important conversations. Now, one of the things that I would like us to do, Gary, before we do too much talking, is also welcome those of you who are joining us on Facebook. I almost forgot that we have our Facebook family that is tuned in. Welcome to you. If you are on Facebook, please feel free to comment in the comments section down below. Let us know where you tuned in from and also be part of this conversation. If you want to call in, we will open the lines a little later on for questions. The number to call is 0956-200-490. Now, Gary, you are the visionary, the founder, the man that I like to think was given an assignment by God and ran with it. I want you to tell us from the very beginning, what happened? What did God say? And what was the exact instruction that you were given for Every Orphan's Hope?
1: Oh, yeah. Thank you so much, because it only brings glory to God every time I tell the story. But all the way back in May of 1999, so 27 years ago, I was traveling on a business trip in America. I was raising my family. I had a career. I was a Christian, an elder in my church. But I picked up a newspaper that day, and I'm reading it on the flight. And the title of this newspaper article in the United States was called "Zambia, the Cradle of the AIDS Orphan Crisis."
0: Wow.
1: And so I read that with some interest. And it said that in Zambia, per capita, they had more orphans because of this crisis than any other Southern African nation.
0: Wow.
1: And as I read that article, I'm just alone with the Lord and asking him, what am I reading? What am I understanding about this? And I noticed the newspaper started to get wet because tears were coming down my face and dropping onto the newspaper. And then at that moment, I just had the sense of God's burden for these children. And there was a picture of a boy in that newspaper article that was about the same age as my son. He was a Zambian orphan. And that's when the Lord just spoke. And I always say it's not an audible voice, but it's clear that it's God expressing his heart to us, right? And he basically said, you know, I love this boy, meaning the boy who was an orphan in Zambia, as much as I love your son. Will you go and tell him?
0: Wow.
1: Now, I have to tell you honestly, I'm looking at the newspaper. I'm like, Zambia, I need to find that on the map. Where? How am I going to go tell?
0: Oh my gosh, you didn't even know where Zambia was.
1: I mean, I knew it was, I mean, my history from my age was, it was Northern Rhodesia in my mind, right? But also, I knew a bit about it, but I'd never been on the continent of Africa.
0: Right.
1: And now all of a sudden, the Lord is inviting me to join him and to come and to share the love of Jesus with an orphan boy.
0: Wow.
1: And so that's the beginning. That's the origin story. So I spent the next year studying, understanding the orphan crisis in Zambia, understanding how the church was responding and the issue of AIDS and HIV. And so after a year of study, and I committed to come here to Zambia on my holiday from work. And I did what I call just sitting in the dirt and listening. What was the church's response to the orphan in their midst?
0: Right.
1: And what I found, Fugi, was, first of all, a lot of people were trying to do their best to help the orphan child. But as I got to be friends with a pastor, And I kept asking him about the orphan. He revealed something to me one day. He said, "You know, your questioning is uncovering my shame."
2: Wow.
1: And I knew that was a heavy burden for him at that moment. And then he went on to explain, "You know, as a pastor, as a man of God, I know what I'm called to do for the orphan, but my own children don't eat three meals a day.
2: Wow.
1: And the orphan's needs

0: put your shoulder to that load with this pastor and help remove his shame, meaning serve him and the community and the orphan, how I will lead you to do it, right? So I had no answers really at that point, Fungi. But I traveled to Zambia again over the next 2 years, 4 or 5 times, just continuing to ask questions, to understand, to talk to church leaders, pastors, lay people, and those that were serving the orphan in the best capacity they could to understand what the Lord was asking me to do.
1: Right.
0: Yeah.
1: And I want to ask you practically, what did it look like for you to serve this man of God and also to serve the church and to serve the orphan child, practically speaking? Because I think sometimes one of the things that you find when it comes to orphan care and vulnerable children is that people don't even know where to start. Right. They don't know what to do. Like you said, the pastor did describe how an orphan child needs so much more. And that almost became overwhelming, so to speak, on his own. But what is it that you started to do as an individual in practical terms? Because I'm thinking of anybody who's listening to this right now and thinking, oh my God, I have the same burden. But how do I start?
0: Yeah. Well, great question. The same pastor that I was working with, we just spent time together. We went and saw, like, there was a woman at his church that one Saturday a month, she had about 30 orphans that she invited over to sit down in her in the front of her house, and she fed them breakfast.
1: Wow.
0: And then would minister the word of God to them once a month. You know, that's what she could do.
1: Yeah.
0: And so this pastor began to find people like that in his church, in his community, and we would go and visit them and learn from them. So as he did that, he himself was looking into the scriptures and seeing the father heart of God from Genesis to Revelation, this God revealing himself as a father to the fatherless and a father to the orphan. And so he was convicted. He said, no, I don't think I've taught my people well about the father heart of God. So he began doing a series in his church for 4 weeks, revealing the father heart of God. Not only that, but that as believers, as sons and daughters of the living God, he calls us to step in with him to the life of the orphan. And so he decided to do a series over 4 weeks. And this was in Kalingalinga Pentecostal Holiness Church. His name is Pastor Billy. Known him for years. But so he preached that message. And then he said to the congregation, you know, I've prepared you now to understand God's heart for the orphan. Now I'm asking you to do a special sacrificial offering for the orphans we've identified in our church. And he called that day Orphan Sunday.
1: And
0: so I just happened to be there on that day.
1: And that's amazing.
0: It was powerful. But here's when you asked, what can somebody do? As I watched this congregation respond to the message, understanding the heart of God and their compassion to serve the children, the final lady who came down to put something in the offering plate was probably a widow. She was quite elderly, small in stature, and she had this huge, huge head of cabbage. And she carried it like it was gold. She walked down the center aisle and everybody's watching her. And she laid that cabbage in the offering plate. And the pastor asked the orphans that he'd already identified in his church, are there any here today who have not eaten for the last day? And there was maybe 6 or 7 hands that went up. And then he said, is there any among you who have not eaten, had anything to eat for 2 days? And there were 2 girls that remained with their hands up. And they were child-headed households. So an oldest sibling still trying to provide for her younger siblings. And so they were able to take that head of cabbage and share it between those two families, right, of orphan children. And what it reminded me of, 2 things. Number one, that widow brought that head of cabbage because that's what she had in her hands, available to her to share with the orphan. And you know, when the congregation watched that, all of a sudden, so many hands went up. Oh, pastor! Pastor, please, no, I have more. Let me run home. And like a third of the church ran out, came back with tomatoes and cabbage and other food. So
1: praise God for
0: they
1: that.
0: Saw an example of one person giving something that they had to share with the orphan. And so that was so encouraging, Fungi, that like actually God has put into our hands that which is needed for the orphan. And so we just have to say, yes, Lord, I'm willing. And I'll be obedient. Whatever you command me to provide, I will do that.
1: I love that. I absolutely love that. And thank you so much for sharing that story. I've heard it and I get to hear it again. And every time I hear it, I always get chills down my spine because I'm like, wow.
0: Me too.
1: Can you imagine what obedience does? Like, obedience is almost like, you know, contagious.
0: Yes.
1: Everybody
0: it is.

0: all starts to give as well. And that is such a beautiful sight to see. Mm. And I'm even just imagining it, you know, the blessing that was in that home, in that pastor's church that day, because one person chose to give and then so many others followed suit. And I think it's an example of what any ordinary person can do, either in their family, in their communities, at their workplaces, and so many other places. But one of the things that caught my attention as you were speaking is what the Father's heart is where orphans are concerned. Where in scripture does God talk to us about orphans and his heart for them? I'd love for you to just break it down for us, because I think we read these scriptures and kind of gloss over them and forget that we even read about that. But I think his heart is very clear where orphans are concerned.
1: Very much so. And, you know, I think we do gloss over it. We don't see all the connection points that God makes.
0: Yeah.
1: But let me tell you two parts in scripture that most people pass over without ever recognizing.
0: Mm-hmm.
1: In 1 Kings 17, Elijah, of course, is responding to God to go and speak to the king and declare a famine in the land, right? Bold move of a prophet to say there's going to be no food.
0: Mm-hmm.
1: And then he goes to a creek where God says, I'm going to provide for you water and food. The ravens will bring you meat, and I've given you a brook where you can have water. And so Elijah is just being obedient to everything God tells him to do.
0: Yeah.
1: Not easy things, but he's obedient.
0: Yeah.
1: Then one day the brook starts to dry up, and the Lord says, move now. I'm sending you to a widow who's going to provide for you.
0: Wow.
1: And so he sends, by the way, Elijah to a widow who's not a Jew, not a child of Israel.

0: boil it, spice it, fry it, burn most of it, and finally lose your appetite 30 minutes later. Or simply grab a pack of Bento instant noodles for a full meal in no time. Make effortless meals with new Bento instant noodles.
1: Mama B's making Bento tonight.
0: Bento instant noodles. Good, better, Bento.
2: All right, ladies and gentlemen, welcome back. If you're just joining us, it's 11:37 right here on Radio Christian Voice, your home since 94. My name is Fungi Sai, and this is Together for Orphans. Today, we have the honor and privilege of being joined by Gary Schneider, the CEO and founder of Every Orphan's Hope. Gary, welcome back.
3: Thank you, Fungi.
2: We were having an incredible conversation about identifying God's heart for orphans through Scripture. And isn't it interesting that we have a tendency to kind of overlook those verses, or so to speak, maybe we do see them, but we kind of gloss over them because we feel like, I'll come back to it and maybe not really hear his heart. But I absolutely love the examples that you gave of the different parts in Scripture where we get to see God's heart for the orphan child, how the orphan child is not forgotten or lost to God. Mm-hmm. And I think it's so important, especially what you said at the end, is that where in Scripture it says that God is the father to the fatherless, and how he is the father to the fatherless is through us. And sometimes I do think that as a people, would you say this is true, that as a people we've become so accustomed to seeing vulnerable children around us that sometimes we recognize their circumstances and their needs without really responding to them? What do you think?
3: Well, I think that's probably pretty common when we see so much need around us, right? And we have our own needs in our own families that we're trying to address. But let me just share that I was meeting with a bishop. I won't mention his name, but he was very open and transparent as we looked through the Scriptures and saw God's heart for the orphan. What he said to me was really meaningful. He said, you know, I have to admit, the orphan I always just included with the poor. They just kind of have always been there. I didn't give any special attention necessarily to the orphan.
2: Yeah.
3: But now that you've shown me in the Scripture God's heart and his command really for us to respond. And he mentioned James 1:27, which said, religion that God our Father accepts as pure and faultless is this, to look after the orphan and the widow in their distress.

0: on Sunday.
1: Yeah.
0: And so that was the simple message. It was just an invitation to imagine the glory to God if his church would respond to the orphan. So I came back a couple months later and I met with about 30 pastors, church leaders locally, and I shared that vision. And you know what happened? There was about a 4-hour conversation because they said, no, what's most important? What does the orphan need? And there was a debate in the room. No, they need food. No, they need education. But if they go to school without food, they're not going to learn, you know. So it was a very robust conversation about what is needed. And again, it was all framed in material needs, which the orphan has great need of. However, we said, well, let's just go back into the scripture for a moment. What is the one thing as the church, as the body of Christ, what is the one thing that we can offer that the government can't offer, that many NGOs can't offer? What do we have to offer the orphan? It's Jesus.
1: Absolutely.
0: It's the gospel of Jesus Christ.
1: Yeah.
0: And even our ministry name is called Every Orphan's Hope. And we always say it's an incomplete sentence because people ask, well, what is every orphan's hope?
1: Jesus.
0: Jesus.
1: So it should be every orphan's hope. Jesus.
0: And so once the church grabbed hold of that, these men, I remember them standing up. One bishop stood up. His name is Samson Peary. He's passed since then with Pentecostal Holiness Church. He stood up and he said, I think for such a time as this, God is calling us to see the orphan and to respond to them.
1: Wow.
0: And from that fungi, it began to spread in the church in Zambia. We carried it for about 7 years to all the different provinces, and we saw very remote churches doing Orphan Sunday and many testimonies coming back that almost sounded miraculous in the response that God gave. But it began to be shared, that cabbage story, remember I told you?
1: Yes.
0: That began to be shared everywhere Orphan Sunday was moving. And let me just fast forward over 25 years later. Orphan Sunday has traveled in the church in over 120 nations around the world.
1: Wow.
0: Across denominational lines.
1: Wow.
0: There's no budget that could be prepared to do that. It was just God the Holy Spirit saying, for such a time as this, I'm revealing the heart of the Father to my church so they will respond to the orphan. And it's been unbelievable, really, what has happened.
1: Wow, I absolutely love that. And like I said, what obedience to God can do. And I guess where God guides, he always provides.
0: Amen.
1: And thank you for sharing that, Gary. I think it's important for people to know that sometimes when we are thinking about making a difference in our communities, in our churches, in our homes, we're trying to think big. We're thinking, okay, well, I'll do it when I have the budget. I'll do it when I have the money. We're always waiting for something. And this was really just a call to say, okay, God, I am here. And I will do it. I will do it with whatever I have in my hand. Like you rightfully said, everything that we need to do this work is already in our hands and within our reach. Gary, I want you to just share to us, talk to us about Orphan Sunday. It is coming up on the 8th of November right here in Lusaka, Zambia. There's a lot of work that's happening behind the scenes. Tell us a little bit about the 8th of November and what our orphaned and vulnerable children can expect in Lusaka.
0: Thank you. Yes, last year, since Orphan Sunday was founded, it's traveled all over the world and still is happening all over the world. But last year, we kind of brought it back home to Zambia.
1: Yeah.
0: Because we sensed God wanting to do something special, like another revelation of his heart for the orphan in Zambia through the church. And so last year at Piazza at East Park Mall, we had over 8,000 people show up for a full day called Orphan Sunday. There were Christian artists there. There were civic leaders there, government leaders there, church leaders there. And about 7,000 of those 8,000 people that were in attendance were orphans. Brought by their churches, brought by child care facilities, brought by their family, their friends, their guardians. It was an amazing day. And so we're planning another Orphan Sunday this year on November 8th at Piazza from 12 p.m. to 6 p.m. Again, it's going to be just a day that recognizes the child, the orphan, as made in the image of God, seen by God, known by God, and celebrated by God.
1: Wow. I love that. I love that. And to those of you who are listening, make sure that you are following Every Orphan's Hope on Facebook and Instagram, as well as Orphan Sunday Zambia on Facebook and Instagram, so that you are kept up to date with all things Orphan Sunday Zambia, how you can be a part of putting a smile on a child's face. There is currently an ongoing campaign called Sponsor a Smile, and it is running on social media and will continue to

run throughout the rest of the year. So make sure that you are part of doing this and being a part of this incredible initiative called Orphan Sunday Zambia. And yes, you will be recorded amongst those

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For further details, contact us on 0770-442782 or email awanachimagazine@gmail.com. 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

0: Amazing. But where do you even begin to have a relationship with a God you can't see?
1: Listen, God has revealed himself to us in many ways. You find him in nature, that's his creation. You find him in his word contained in the Bible. And you find him through Jesus Christ, his son, that he sent to die for us. You know, God loves you so much and is ready to reveal himself to you if you let him in. I'm actually glad that you've asked this question.
0: Wow, that's amazing. How do I let him in?
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4: The issue around power generation is an issue that we all went through in 2015. 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
5: 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Mm. The cadres are still there. If the cadres are not existing, why did the president at the press conference talk about them?
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1: See you there.

0: All right, so our time is 12:19. I'm Chipo, and at this point in time, been joined by Pastor Kumwenda here to tell us about free worship. Good afternoon to you, and welcome.
1: Good afternoon, Chipo. Thank you very much for the welcome.
0: How was the weekend? How's the day?
1: The weekend, you know, is very busy for us pastors, and Monday is our rest day, but we really enjoyed the presence of the Lord, and God really ministered to us greatly. So I would say it was top notch.
0: All right. Now, let's talk about free worship. What inspired the name free worship, and what does it mean to you personally?
1: Yes. So when you look at the book of Romans chapter 12, verse 1, you know, the Bible says that worship as a living sacrifice, a whole life offered to God. And then also you are going to see in Revelation chapter 22, verse 17, which says, whoever is thirsty, let him come freely. So when we talk about free worship is coming from that aspect where we are saying we are providing an open evening, an open place that someone can come and worship God free of charge. We want to consider a space that is outside the church programs. Every church has got programs during Sunday service that must be followed. So at the moment whereby you want to get deep into the worship, it's time for preaching, it's time for offering. So free worship really was birthed from that kind of a mind. We want a place where we are free to worship limitlessly, and then it's free of charge. Yeah, so that is basically what inspired the free worship or free to worship.
0: Okay, you know? Who is this event meant for, and how can people prepare their hearts to join?
1: So this event is basically meant for everyone. So free worship is not denominational based. It's a group of people that want to spend time in the presence of God. We just do two things. So people who are looking for these two things are the people that free worship is meant for them. Believers who just want an atmosphere of nice, high quality music or worship and praise to the Lord, high standard. And then also those that are looking for God. So basically, that's why we do two things. We do praise and worship only, and the gospel of Jesus Christ crucified only. Two things. So people who are looking for Jesus, they are looking for peace, people who are stressed, and just believers themselves from various denominations. We ourselves, we are a team comprising of people from various churches, various directors in the team. So everyone in Lusaka, everyone, wherever they can get us from, we are inviting them. They are the people we are looking for.
0: All right. Yes. Share some of the key activities. Who's going to be ministering there? What's this day going to look like?
1: Yeah. So this is our third version of free worship, right? Free worship is also based on an idea of coming up with, for lack of a better term, the not-so-called artists people know. Right. So we are not talking about the big names and the big fathers in worship that are giving us sounds. We are talking about names that people might not know on the posters. So the whole team that's there, there is no, this one is going to be ministering. It's the whole team.

0: after Friday passes, if they are going to sit outside, they'll sit outside. But New Breed Christian Ministry is located as they are going to Kamara off Mega Shoprite. So when they just reach there near Totozo shop, CM Bakery, they are going to find us.
1: All yes, right. Shepherd. Okay, and final word concerning free worship, and run us through the information in case someone has missed out.
0: So if you are listening to me, as I give my final word, Shipo, I would like to also extend our gratitude to our sponsors. For the first time, Free Worship Third Version has had sponsors that have come on board to ensure that indeed the cost of quality music is sponsored. Such as, and these sponsors are inclusive of RCV, Rutherford, who provided billboards for us, New Breed Christian Ministry, which is our official sponsor for the venue, H4 for the sound. To anyone who is listening to me and you don't know what we are talking about, there is the free worship event that is taking place this Saturday at New Breed Christian Ministries, beginning 16 hours, ending to 20:30 on the dot. And you are invited. It's free. You can search on Facebook. There is a scan that you can get or reach on the numbers that we have shared. And God is going to bless you this Saturday.
1: All right. Thank Pastor Kumwenda, thank you so much for coming.
0: Thank you very much, Chipo.
1: Okay. Time is 12:28. Been talking to Pastor Kumwenda as he's been telling us about the upcoming event called Free Worship. Keep it Radio Christian Voice. Shortly, we'll be having the news headlines. And yes, good to know that you tuned in. And whatever you do, stay tuned right to this station.
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1: The Zambia Consumer Association, ZACA, has welcomed President

Kayinde Hichilema's statement indicating that the government is considering a review of the monthly fuel pricing mechanism. United Party for National Development UPND Deputy Secretary General Gertrude Imenda says the merging of the National Day of Prayer with the declaration of Zambia as a Christian nation is a good move, as both are centered on prayer to God. Mozambique's President Daniel Francisco Chapo warned on Sunday that illegally held weapons will be forcibly collected after December, when a police amnesty program expires. And Andy Burnham has said Russia did interfere with the Brexit referendum and warned that similar activities were taking place in France and Germany. Join Angel Kasawa with the main news at 13 hours. 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

0: His word says, surely goodness and mercy will follow me all the days of my life. That is Tasheni right there with Amapalo, bringing us to 12:46. And as you tuned in, remember to secure your ticket for the RCV Music Awards, an event that you can't afford to miss. Standard ticket going for 400 kwacha, VIP 600 kwacha, VVIP 1,500 kwacha. And it's happening on the 28th of November, right at the Ciela Resort. Keep it Radio Christian Voice. And yeah, this is where I need to sign out. Thank you so much for listening. I hope you've been blessed with today's lunchtime music. Be sure to join me tomorrow at the same time from 11 to 13. I'm Chipo, wishing you a lovely and blessed day. Know that God is on the throne. He loves you. And even when it seems like he's not working, he is still at work behind the scenes. And yes, keep it Radio Christian Voice. 13 hours. Enjoy is coming up with the news. 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

0: This November, Orphan Sunday is back. Orphan Sunday is a special day dedicated to celebrating orphaned and vulnerable children, reminding them that they are loved, seen, valued, and that they belong. 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
1: The Zambia Consumer Association says proposed review of monthly fuel price mechanism timely. The UPND welcomes merger of National Day of Prayer and Christian Nation Declaration. And Mozambique sets December deadline to surrender illegal weapons. Good afternoon. With a lunchtime news at 13, I'm Angel Kasabo. The Zambia Consumer Association, ZACA, has welcomed President Hakainde Hichilema's statement indicating that government is considering a review of the monthly fuel pricing mechanism. During his national address to Parliament last week, President Hakainde Hichilema acknowledged that he was not comfortable with the monthly fuel price reviews. Speaking in an interview with RCV News in Lusaka today, ZACA President Juba Sakala said reviewing the mechanism would bring stability to the business community by enabling businesses to plan effectively, ultimately helping to stabilize commodity prices. Mr. Sakala expressed concern that commodity prices have continued to fluctuate because businesses are unable to plan properly due to the monthly fuel price adjustments. He, however, questioned why it had taken the president so long to respond to calls for a review of the monthly fuel pricing mechanism. He has since urged government to consider reviewing fuel prices every 3 months or quarterly to allow businesses to plan effectively and promote stability in commodity prices.
2: You need to know that in the next 3 months, the price of fuel will change. So my cost on fuel, if our vehicles, or whatever transportation, delivery, will go up by this month or reduce by this month. So you have that issue. Now, if you have it in a month, it was just difficult for anyone to plan. That's why we had a lot of unstable prices in essential commodities because of the same issue. This month the prices are up, next month they are going down like that. It's a welcome move. We hope this thing can be implemented as soon as possible. That's what we hope so. And regardless of that, we need to have one source of fuel.
1: Nominated Member of Parliament Mobita Anakoka says it is unfair that people expected President Hakainde Hichilema to address the presidential term limits issue when it has never been formally discussed by the United Party for National Development, UPND. Mr. Anakoka says the president rightly focused on outlining measures to reduce the cost of living and explaining the Grow Zambia agenda to citizens during his address to Parliament. Speaking when he featured on RCV News' chatback program in Lusaka today, Mr. Anakoka said discussions about lifting presidential term limits had only been raised by some Zambians and did not warrant the president's attention at this stage. He said the country should instead focus on government's development agenda and efforts to improve the livelihoods of citizens. Mr. Anakoka has since urged Zambians not to be distracted by what he termed as premature discussions on presidential term limits, stressing the need to concentrate on the implementation of the Grow Zambia agenda.
3: That no, Narimona, pa social media, kuri abalera ndapalifia ma term limits. Awe rekeni mbachite encourage bakonka nyepo. Nangu balanda te awe nshirefu okufiumfwa. That would be unheard of. There is no issue that needs to be put to rest. It would actually be unfair. No, but in this case, there has been no structured conversation that would give the president an informed understanding of the views of the people. Remember, not too long ago, he was being accused of not consulting. Then all of a sudden, you see something on social media, then the president should just close it up or make a pronouncement in favor of it. There were people, again, were going to accuse him.
1: United Party for National Development, UPND Deputy Secretary General Gertrude Imenda says the merging of the National Day of Prayer with the declaration of Zambia as a Christian nation is a good move, as both are centered on prayer to God. Government on Thursday, October 5, 2025, announced that the National Day of Prayer, Fasting, Repentance and Reconciliation will be merged with the commemoration of Zambia's declaration as a Christian nation on December 29, 2026, following extensive consultations with the church mother bodies. Ms. Imenda says there is no need to politicize the decision, arguing that both occasions were declared by politicians. Speaking in an interview with RCV News in Lusaka, Ms. Imenda said the two occasions serve the same purpose of seeking God's guidance through prayer. Ms. Emenda maintained that the move should be viewed in the context of prayer and faith, rather than being portrayed as a political discussion.
4: So why should we have one the other day, one the other? Why don't we put them together and so on? It makes sense so that we pray together, that kind of thing. For me, it makes sense. I don't think there's anything, I don't know, somebody should make political claims or whatever about it. It just makes sense to me. Because the whole thing is the same thing. We pray to the same God. Whether it's the Christian nation, we pray to the same God. Whether it's a day of prayer, we pray to the same God. We are a Christian nation. And when we pray for forgiveness, for reconciliation, for whatever, it's the same thing.
1: The Ministry of Finance and National Planning has released 806.1 million kwacha in school grants for the fourth quarter of 2026, completing government's annual funding provision of more than 2.3 billion kwacha to support free education, sustain school operations, and ease the financial burden on parents and guardians. With the fourth quarter disbursement, the Treasury has now released the full 2026 budget allocation for school grants, reinforcing government's commitment to predictable financing of public education. The funds disbursed through the Ministry of Education to all government-supported public schools are expected to finance essential services, including school feeding, teaching and learning materials, learner support programs, and maintenance of school infrastructure. The release comes as government continues to prioritize access to education while strengthening the conditions necessary for children to remain in school, learn effectively, and develop the skills required for Zambia's long-term economic and social development. And commenting on this, Minister of Finance and National Planning, Stumbeko Msokotwane, says the strict compliance with public financial management regulations is mandatory and non-negotiable. He said that accountant staff in schools and other public institutions must provide timely and accurate financial guidance to management and supervisory authorities, ensuring that all expenditure decisions comply with established procedures, adding that misapplication of funds, unauthorized expenditure, and failure to account for public resources will not be accepted. In Africa news, Mozambique's President Daniel Francisco Chapo warned on Sunday that illegally held weapons will be forcibly collected after December when a police amnesty program expires. Chapo said citizens will not be questioned, punished, or detained if they turn over their firearms before the deadline. Speaking at the closing ceremony for a special operations training course, the president called on police to show discipline, professionalism, and respect for the law in maintaining public order and security. Coming up shortly, UK Prime Minister says it is clear Russia interfered with Brexit vote. This and more. Stay tuned.
5: Did you know that explaining the gospel clearly is one of the boldest acts of love? Speak the truth in love. Share Jesus boldly today.
1: And now for the rest of the news. Andy Burnham has said Russia did interfere with the Brexit referendum and warned that similar activities were taking place in France and Germany. The Prime Minister told the Rest is Politics podcast that upon arriving in number 10, he had asked about possible Russian interference in the 2016 vote, adding that, yes, it was there. Burnham did not provide further details about the type or extent of Moscow's activity during the Brexit referendum. That's the news to date. Here is another look at the headlines. The Zambia Consumer Association, ZACA, has welcomed President Hakainde Hichilema's statement indicating that government is considering a review of the monthly fuel pricing mechanism. United Party for National Development, UPND Deputy Secretary General Gertrude Emenda says the merging of the National Day of Prayer with the declaration of Zambia as a Christian nation is a good move, as both are centered on prayer to God. And Mozambique's President Daniel Francisco Chapo warned on Sunday that illegally held weapons will be forcibly collected after December when a police amnesty program expires. For more news, follow us on our social media platforms. You can find us on Facebook, Instagram, X, and YouTube with the handle RCV News. My name is Angel Kasabo. Stay tuned.
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7: 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Karen.

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0: as James would say, the curtains are open. 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This is your moment to let God perform an encore in your life. This is that moment right now where he wants to show up, but you got to let him want to show up. 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And as you release that faith right now, I'm going to tell you what's going to happen. 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Stand. I want you to get up right now and stand. You are a king because Jesus lives in you. The king lives in you. 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Release your faith now. Your kingdom, please. Yes, daughter. Yes, son. You are the God of the encore.
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same man who was able to plant a seed. There's no way he can't take you out of depression. The same man who healed a woman who was bleeding for 12 years. What is your sickness in a hospital? The same man who caused the blind man to see out of nowhere. Tell me if he can take you out of that confusion. I'm talking about the same man who said, let there be light in darkness. And the darkness couldn't even comprehend it.

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Banavandi, I called you here so I can share the story of my 25 years of music. Many years ago, your grandfather would always tell me I was young and now I'm old. I've never seen a righteous man forsaken nor his children begging bread. That was the inspiration.

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1: 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Then, at 19 hours, it's showtime. 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Karen.

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My name is Beach Divine Tribe. I say no to violence. I say no to hate speech. I say no to political intolerance. I say no to tribalism. I say yes to a prosperous Zambia. I say yes to a united Zambia. I say yes to a peaceful Zambia. One Zambia, one nation. I choose peace because I am Zambia.

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1: Being bold is actually beyond pressing shift keys. It's beyond shaving machines. It's beyond reversing a cancerous disease. Being bold is coming to the understanding that the harvest is more than plenty, but those willing to put in the work are few. Turn quickly to the book of Matthew, past 28 chapters and come to verses 19 and realize the mandate is to look at the world and all its nations and say to ourselves, therefore, I'll go too. I'll go and love my neighbor enough to want to see them in heaven. I'll go and be compassionate enough to share the gospel with no fear end. I'll remember that persecution must be for his name's sake, because I'm grafted in. To God, we kids are namesakes. The practicality requires me to step into faith. Convos to point to the true source in the Bible to pronounce the gospel. I share my testimony to shame the past and the accusers thereof. I share the message of his goodness, and it is to church I invite ya. I step into prayer and offering daily support to the brethren, being a good example of righteous standing to all my sisters, and then realize that it's time we disciples went out to disciple others, to disciple the world into getting to know the God of the Bible. So go ye into the world and share his word boldly. The call is to engage culture for his glory.
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2: 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Welcome to Share Jesus Boldly.

A lovely afternoon to you. Good afternoon and welcome to Share Jesus Boldly. This is Monday's edition of the program. I'm so glad that you're still staying tuned to Radio Christian Voice, your home since 94. My name is Faith Kasolo and we're going to be together from the hours of 2 till 5. That is also known as 14 till 17. I'm so glad that you could join today's edition and I'm looking forward to the conversation that we're going to be having today as we focus on boldness throughout, you know, this month, throughout this week. And today is no different. We will be tackling boldness, but this time we're going to be focusing on being bold to go out there and evangelize. We're basically taking boldness to the streets. What does that look like? What's that all about? And how can we be individuals who carry the boldness of Christ even in the streets that, you know, we walk on, the places we find ourselves in, you know, outside of the church building? Are we actually bold enough? And that is the question that we need to ask and need to be aware of as well. Now, if you're still streaming via our website, that is www.rcv.co.zm. Very, very warm welcome to you. And of course, if you're listening in via the FMs, wherever you are, from Kitwit to Kapirim Porshi, Ndola, or even Livingston, good afternoon and welcome once again to today's edition. Now, in the first hour, we will be kicking it with some music. And of course, second hour, we will be having a conversation and getting more in depth about today's conversation, which is boldness in the streets, being bold enough to evangelize, to share the good news with God's people. And of course, in the third hour, we have a game that we will be playing, and I hope that you will be a part of that as well. But as usual, I have a question that I'm going to ask you today, and that is, what is one moment when speaking about Jesus felt hard? And what happened in that situation? Have you found yourself in a situation like that where, you know, speaking about the word of God, sharing the goodness of God, or talking about Jesus was a bit difficult? Maybe it could be because of circumstances, the season you were in, maybe you were going through something. You wanted to share the word, you wanted to encourage somebody with the scriptures, with the gospel, but in that moment, it was a bit difficult. Yeah, tell me that story. Let's encourage each other so that we can know that, you know, these things do happen. However, we can get back up, trust God to give us the grace, the boldness, and the strength to share his word and his love with his people. And of course, keep it moving. So do let me know what your thoughts are on today's question. What is one moment when speaking about Jesus felt hard? What happened? Text me on 0956-200-490. You can call in as well. And of course, you can send a voice note on WhatsApp and we will play it right here. So you can also go onto our Facebook page as well. That is Radio Christian Voice. And under this post, you can share your thoughts regarding today's question. But of course, like I mentioned earlier, we do kick heavy on the music in the very first hour. And today we're kickstarting our playlist with Holland. And this song is called Obvious. And then after that, we're going all the way to Nigeria with Marizu. And that one is called Jejeli. So I hope you enjoy and I'll catch you on the flip side.

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welcome back to Share Jesus Boldly. We're still together, and that was Carlton Dixon with Miracles, and that's the remix, actually. Now, today I'm still asking you about a time where it felt a bit difficult for you to share about Jesus. What was that like for you, and how did that experience, you know, feel for you personally, especially because sometimes it does get a bit difficult sharing about Jesus, telling somebody about, you know, the goodness of God, or even just his love, or just expressing, you know, your thoughts on scripture or the Bible. And that could be because of various things. It could be because of what you're going through in that moment. It could be because you're not ready to talk about something. But, you know, scripture does tell us a couple of examples of people who were in that situation. Now, there was the blind man who was silenced by the crowd, and that scripture is found in Matthew 20, verse 29 to 34. And in that scripture, we see how this man was calling out for Jesus, for him to be saved, right? For him to be healed, rather. And in that moment, people were trying to silence this man. But the Lord looked with compassion on these men who were calling unto him, and they were able to receive, you know, their healing. But you do find that there are environments as well that might not be as conducive for you to share your love for God, or even for you to express, you know, the things that God has done for you, or even just simply just evangelizing, you know, just like we're speaking about today, going out there, being bold to go in the streets and talk about Jesus, being bold enough to go out there and evangelize. There are environments that are not conducive for you to speak about Jesus, for you to share the gospel, for you to be able to be encouraging to others, or just simply preaching about the good news. And in such instances, what do we do? But going back to this particular story in the Bible, it just reminds us that yes, as much as this may have happened with these men, you know, the people in the crowd were rebuking them. In fact, let me just read this particular story. It's from verse 29 to 34. And this scripture says, as Jesus and his disciples were leaving Jericho, a large crowd followed him. Two blind men were sitting by the roadside. And when they heard that Jesus was going by, they shouted, "Lord, Son of David, have mercy on us." The crowd rebuked them and told them to be quiet. The crowd rebuked them and told them to be quiet, but they shouted all the more, or they shouted louder, "Son of David, have mercy on us." Jesus stopped and called them. "What do you want for me to do? What do you want me to do for you?" he asked. "Lord," they answered, "we want our sight." Jesus had compassion on them and touched their eyes. Immediately they received their sight and followed him. Now here, there's a couple of pointers we can notice, or we can look at and learn from. But specifically here we see two things. Number one, they spoke up. They cried out, in fact, for Jesus to have mercy on them, for them to be encountered by his mercy, by his love, by his compassion, right? And that's exactly what happened. Jesus had compassion on them. And we see in that moment what happened. Jesus literally asked them, "What do you want me to do for you?" But in the second thing I want to mention is that the fact that people were trying to silence them. There are moments when people might try and silence you for sharing the gospel, for even talking about God, and just wanting to encourage people. But in such moments, your reaction

you know, it matters. Don't think that, oh, okay, let me just keep quiet and let people be as they are. Because what you're sharing is valuable. What you are sharing with others is needed. So the moment that you decide to keep quiet because people are not comfortable with what you have to say, you're kind of bowing to societal pressures. You're bowing to what people think. And we had this conversation on Friday. We talked about not being a people that bow to society or what the world, you know, stands for, but being bold enough to stand. And we went back to the story in the book of Daniel, how the three Hebrew boys, they stood their ground. They knew the consequence that would come from them not bowing to that idol. And despite them knowing, they still had an attitude of even if God didn't show up, they would still not bow, because their commitment was to the Lord. Their commitment was not to the fact that God would answer or the outcome that would be, but their commitment was to who they were serving. They knew the God that they served. And so that just should remind us that yes, society, people, environments might try and silence you from, you know, speaking the gospel, preaching the gospel, and that can make sharing the good news extremely hard. Your family, you know, might be individuals that are not necessarily religious or don't even have a relationship with God, and they might try and silence you. They might try and mock you. They might make you feel like what you're saying does not make sense. But in such a situation, it's to still call out Jesus even the more. And that does not necessarily mean with your words all the time, where you're always like, Jesus, you know, and then, you know, because that obviously can create tension. But just the way you live your life can be a message in itself. The way that you live your life around your family, your friends, the people you're around, they will witness that there's something different about you. That's a way of you going out there to evangelize, to share the good news, and to encourage others. Even in seasons when talking about Jesus might be difficult, we can still live a life that is pleasing to Jesus, a life that reflects him, a life that shows that he truly lives in us. And that is a great message that can encourage the next person, because they'll come and ask you, there's something different about you. Could you tell me what this is? And that's your opportunity to share the word. All right, we're going to get back to some good music. And this one is a local one. This is Tim featuring Dope G, Little Me, Big God. And of course, don't forget, we will be getting into a conversation in the second hour of the program. We will be discussing today's topic a little bit further, taking boldness to the streets. We need to know how to be bold enough to evangelize. And there's a necessity for us to constantly revisit this topic, simply because boldness is not just something that comes once. It's something we have to continue to work on, something we have to keep on doing and building up. Just like faith, it's a muscle. We have to keep reminding ourselves that, A, despite what's going on, despite how I feel, despite the season I'm in, I'm going to be bold to preach the good news. All right, let's break up for some music. But I'm still waiting for your text messages on 0956-200-490. Remember, I'm asking you, what is one moment when speaking about Jesus felt hard? What was that moment? What happened in that situation? And how did you navigate that as well?

0: 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Do not be afraid.
1: We most of the time find ourselves asking for blessings we already have that we constantly take advantage of. Task it all to ourselves. See, we don't ask the Lord. My people perish for lack of knowledge. I'm back and forth debating with myself almost constantly. And the question is, do I wholeheartedly give the support that you expect of me? Do you mean what you're telling me? Is our happiness for each other's success secretly rooted in jealousy? Well, you ask me, and it's a... Yeah, a little me. Can't deny that. Yahweh is the name of Jesus.
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Indeed, go tell it on the mountain. If you're not telling what Jesus has done, what are you doing? I'm giving you that bombastic side eye because at this point we should be sharing Jesus boldly and going out there, telling it to the whole world, telling the good news and encouraging people with the word of God. And that's our conversation for today. Being bold enough to go to the streets, bold enough to evangelize, bold enough to talk about Jesus. Now, coming up, we will be getting into a conversation shortly with Dennis. Looking forward to that. It's been a while since he's been here, and he's going to be, you know, bringing the big English, but also bringing the great word of God and expanding on that and teaching us about how we can be bold enough to evangelize and go out there and share the good news. Now, before we break off for a bit more music, I just want to remind you that you can be a part of the Share Jesus Boldly WhatsApp channel by going onto your WhatsApp app, and in the update section right there where channels is, you can type in Share Jesus Boldly and click follow and become part of a family that is growing, learning, and being equipped enough to be bold enough to go out there and share the gospel, share the good news, and encourage people with the word of God. Now, of course, if you cannot find us on WhatsApp, you can always reach out to us on 0956-200-490. Let us know that, hey, I'd like to be a part of the channel, but I cannot find you. And we will definitely send you a link that you can click and follow and become a part of the growing community. But of course, you can also reach out to us on any of our social media platforms, from Instagram to X to Facebook, LinkedIn as well. And you can find us over there and send the same message, and we'll definitely get back to you. But before we go, have you bought your ticket to the RCVMAs? I'm giving you another bombastic side eye because I think at this point, if you have not yet gotten your ticket, what are you waiting for? This is the best time for you to purchase one before they sell out. And if you did not know, the event will be next month on the 28th of November at Ciela Bonanza. If you want to be a part of it, get your ticket today by going on to www.tessera.co.zm, and right there you can purchase your ticket, whether you're coming alone, whether you are going to be with a friend, family member, or maybe you are coming with a date. Definitely get your ticket now, and yeah, come and be bold, come and celebrate Christian excellence, come and enjoy the environment of just, you know, honoring these great artists and what they're doing for the kingdom of God. And of course, it's just going to be an amazing event with so many artists that will be performing on that particular day. If you do not have transport, well, we will be offering shuttle services from East Park to Ciela and back. So that should not be an issue for you. And I hope that convinces you a little bit to maybe consider coming for that event. All right, we're going to break off for some music. But on the flip side, there's still so much more to come. For now, let's go listen to No Manta. And this is Ty the Rapper featuring a couple of artists. So let's go and listen to this, and I'll catch you on the flip side.

0: Ty.
1: Bro, have you ever noticed how everything in nature runs like clockwork? The seasons, the tides, even how our own bodies heal.
2: Yeah, it's like the whole universe is ticking in sync, like some kind of giant clock.
1: Exactly. I believe that kind of order points to a creator, God. Nothing that precise is random.
2: Makes you wonder, if there's a clock, maybe there's a clockmaker.
1: And if there's a design to all this, maybe there's a reason behind your existence too.
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me now. Listen to me now. I said, listen, God will not shame us. Even if these people want to wrestle us, like shame us, He will not shame us. You don't know. That's it.

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1: Who is it?
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1: I love how peaceful we are as a nation. I love our optimism. I love our food. I love that we are very open to welcoming others. I love how peaceful we are. I love how optimistic we are about any and every situation that comes our way. And I just love how grateful we are for each other. And I love our national anthem. My name is Esther Chongo. I'm not just

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1: Being bold is actually beyond pressing shift keys. It's beyond shaving machines. It's beyond reversing a cancerous disease. Being bold is coming to the understanding that the harvest is more than plenty, but those willing to put in the work are few. Turn quickly to the book of Matthew, past 28 chapters and come to verses 19 and realize the mandate is to look at the world and all its nations and say to ourselves, therefore, I'll go too. I'll go and love my neighbor enough to want to see them in heaven. I'll go and be compassionate enough to share the gospel with no fear end. I'll remember that persecution must be for his name's sake, because I'm grafted in. To God, we kids are namesakes. The practicality requires me to step into faith. Convos to point to the true source in the Bible to pronounce the gospel. I share my testimony to shame the past and the accusers thereof. I share the message of his goodness and it is to church I invite ya. I step into prayer and offering daily support to the brethren, being a good example of righteous standing to all my sisters, and then realize that it's time we disciples went out to disciple others, to disciple the world into getting to know the God of the Bible. So go ye into the world and share his word boldly. The call is to engage culture for his glory.
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0: Wow, not you throwing it back at me. Okay, I see you. But with me in the studio is Dennis Mbanga Kabwe. Welcome, sir.
1: Thank you. It's been a while. Yeah. Glad to be here and glad to just see what the Lord is doing. Absolutely. And what the Lord continues to do. So,
0: yeah.
1: How have you been?
0: I've been good. I've missed your big English here because what do you mean? 2 weeks you were not here. No.
1: Is it 2 weeks? It's actually 3 weeks.
0: It's actually been a while. Hey? Yeah, so, almost 3 weeks.
1: Mm-hmm. But we're here. Yeah.
0: You're here with the word. We love that. We love that. But it's obviously good to have you here, just back here sharing Jesus boldly with us. Now, today we're speaking about, you know, taking boldness to the streets. And I always have a question. So I'm about to ask you that just now.
1: Sure thing.
0: Before we get to that, I just want to welcome those listening in via our FMs. And also, if you are watching on Facebook Live, thank you so much. I never introduced myself. My name is Faith Kasolo. You see, Dennis, you see what you've done. You're making me forget.
1: Prophetess.
0: Guys, please help. Help. Jokes. But my name is Faith Kasolo, and we're still together until the hour of 17. And today we are speaking about boldness, you know, taking boldness to the streets, basically being bold enough to evangelize.
1: Yeah.
0: Now, the question I want to ask you, Dennis, is, drum roll, please. Okay, there we go. I was about to give you the bombastic side. All right, the question is, what is one moment when speaking about Jesus felt hard? What happened in that situation for you personally?
1: Interesting. One moment where speaking about Jesus felt hard. I think it was more of a communication thing.
0: Okay.
1: Like it felt like this person wasn't getting it.
0: Mm.
1: I think that's the only moment.
0: How did you navigate that situation?
1: How did I navigate that? I had to do a prayer, an internal prayer. Like I'm like, hey, Jesus.
0: They
1: help
0: didn't
1: me.
0: Understand English. What was the issue?
1: Yeah, it was more of English. I think, as you say, the big English, like sometimes it's just like, why did I use this word?
0: Yeah, I get you.
1: Yeah, so it was more of the communication, like breaking it down in such a way that somebody will understand it, simplifying the gospel, because we want to use terms like grace. To us, it feels simple.
0: Yeah.
1: But to somebody else, like grace is somebody's name.
0: True. Like, so. Yeah, it is. So you have to explain yourself.
1: Yeah, so breaking it down. Like,
0: yeah.
1: Unmerited favor. Like you beat Isaiah.
0: Yeah.
1: I'm just like, okay, what's grace in Nyanja? Chisomo. Like, so.
0: Oh, so it was in Zambia?
1: Yes.
0: Okay.
1: Yes, it was in
0: Zambia. So you have to kind of translate in your
1: so
0: mind.
1: You translate
0: what is
1: and,
0: this? I get you.
1: Yeah.
0: Ooh, that must have been interesting.
1: Because what happens most of the times is that because we're speaking to strangers and people we don't know, we're just like randomly meeting them.
0: Mm-hmm.
1: So your head sometimes even goes into overdrive. Like you're processing a lot of things, you're thinking through, like, and then before you know it, even your communication becomes hard. So now it was a moment of, hey, chill.
0: Yeah.
1: Relax.
0: Yeah.
1: Relax, Jehovah is in control. Like, so.
0: Right? No need to stress.
1: Yeah. Mm. And when that moment, like, where it said, okay, God, help me. And it became easier. Like, even found words to speak. And I could even now speak in the local language in a way in which it was just flowing. Because sometimes it becomes hard.
0: But I thought you know Benak.
1: Yeah, but it becomes hard to
0: communicate the gospel?
1: To speak it fluently.
0: But you speak it fluently.
1: You know, I can't get it as a compliment from you.
0: Oh. Well. Okay, fair enough.
1: Yeah.
0: Yeah.
1: And I mean, hey, thank you, but.
0: Yeah.
1: Nah, I get you.
0: Okay.
1: Yeah.
0: Fair enough. Okay, that must have been a very interesting experience, especially because you had to kind of translate and, you know.
1: You're breaking down.
0: That's a whole thing, yeah. But in the end, did they get what you said?
1: Yes. Okay. Yes. And we managed to lead them to the Lord in Nyanja.
0: Ooh. Now you got to add that to your CV,
1: Jesus, like, thank you.
0: So, I can imagine. Ooh, well done,
1: and it's always a reminder that even as we go out, right, we try and do it through our own power, our own.

0: thinking and say, okay, I have this strategy. This strategy will work. But sometimes those strategies don't work. Because I remember, so most of the times when I'm going out there, I have like these pamphlets to just like help.
1: To give out.
0: Guides,
1: yeah,
0: and
1: you.
0: Give out. Mm-hmm. And those pamphlets sometimes don't work.
1: No, they don't.
0: Like that script doesn't work. So you have to break it down. Mm-hmm. Like you have to, and this is where the move of the Holy Spirit and where Jesus says, I'll send you a helper. Yeah. I'll send you somebody who leads you in all paths of truth and righteousness. And the Holy Spirit just comes and does that. So.
1: Okay, sir. Yeah. Oh, wow. I'm impressed for the fact that you spoke Nyanja and you led someone to Christ.
0: Yep.
1: I need to learn that.
0: You should.
1: Please teach me.
0: I'm not the best teacher.
1: Okay, well, yeah, I know. All right. Now, honestly, I think boldness is something that we have to learn how to be bold. It's not like a... like just given like that. Is it actually maybe I might be wrong. Is it just given like that?
0: Well, in our Christian point of view, when we look through scripture, Acts 2 tells us that when the Holy Spirit came upon them, they were bold.
1: Yeah.
0: Right? So immediately we receive Christ and the baptism of the Holy Spirit, there's an empowerment already given in us. So all we now need to do is work it out. I think, oh no, I'm bored. No. You have to work it out.
1: How?
0: You have to study your word.
1: Okay.
0: It has to be in you. You have to be confident in the word. And you as well have to practice the speaking, the going out there to teach. So these stem from you even just practicing speaking with yourself. Just talk to yourself. Like lead yourself to the Lord. Like so like practice. Because I've seen this and I was telling a group of people yesterday that the way I speak now isn't the way I used to speak.
1: Okay.
0: I had, and I do this like even every day, even before I come here. Like I practice like, okay, yes, I'm going on radio, but I shouldn't treat it because I'm always here, always. So I'll find what to say, but I do practice. I get to prepare. I make sure that even as I'm speaking, the person listening in should be interested to pay attention or listen in, right?
1: Yeah.
0: So it's where we as children of God, yes, we have the supernatural empowerment by the Holy Spirit within us to be able to go out there and preach. However, we have to develop how we speak. Scripture reminds us of Paul and Apollos. It says that Paul preached, Apollos
1: watered,
0: but the Lord made it grow.
1: Increase.
0: And one of the things to learn is that from that scripture, it says, who is Paul? Who is Apollos? The contention there was that most people felt Paul's teachings were boring.
1: Okay.
0: They were long. Like, he would just give us theses, like, oh, these long paragraphs on what we need to do. The church at Corinth has been performing. Like, so. And most people would find it boring, but then others were like, we like the teachings of Apollos. He's so eloquent in speech. He's able to just break down things and he was good at that. And so the point which I'm driving from that scripture is that from Apollos's side of things, of course, yes, Paul had the data and content. It's just the delivery which wasn't there, but Apollos was eloquent in speech. It's the same thing when you're listening to somebody speak, like, it's just like, yes, I want to listen to that person more.
1: Yeah,
0: and more.
1: Okay, I get you. Wow.
0: Yeah.
1: So that's how you also just became bold in your faith as well.
0: Yeah.
1: Okay. So I know that you go out there and evangelize in different ways. But I want to ask you, like, what made you bold enough to share your faith with other people originally? Not just now, but even prior to this.
0: I think it was the quality of life changing.
1: Okay.
0: Immediately I gave my life to Jesus, there was a shift. I was fulfilled in Christ and I had a peace and I had a contentment within. And so realizing that and experiencing that, I was like, hey, I feel more people need to experience Jesus and have peace. Why should I be overthinking things at 02 when I can just sleep?
1: Yeah.
0: Knowing, as the songwriter says, relax, Jehovah is in control. Like so. Yeah, so that experience where I encountered Jesus and there was a peace, there was a satisfaction. He satisfied me in every way. So I felt it to say, look, even the next person should be able to hear the message of the cross. And even to date, I've been able to see the power of God at work within me and through me, right? So I have countless testimonies to share of what God has been able to do and the transformation which happens when somebody fully yields to the leading of the Holy Spirit and just them giving their life to Jesus. So that for me is a push and drive to say, look, all this drama you're going through, follow Jesus.
1: Follow Jesus. Come on. You see why I want to say pastor. But anyway, I will avoid saying it because I already know what you'll say back. Yeah. So I'm going to avoid it. But I'm of this belief that life meets us at the level of our audacity, right? Mm-hmm. Now, I want to know, do you think audacity is a form of boldness?
0: What's the definition of audacity?
1: Audacious. Being
0: You can't bold. Define a word with the same word.
1: But it's like, possible. Okay, let's see the definition of audacity. Yeah, do you have it?
0: I'm looking for it.
1: Okay.
0: Audacity meaning.
1: Audacity. Alrighty.
0: Okay.
1: Yeah.
0: So bold, daring, or fearless behavior. Mm. Okay, it's a good word.
1: Yes.
0: But it's, felt proud.
1: Wow. Oh, Dennis.
0: So yes, what was the question?
1: Is audacity a form of boldness?
0: Yes.
1: Okay.
0: As we
1: no, but you're
0: so it's opinion. Just a fearless behavior, like where you're like, you know what, I'll go to this place. Like they say that this place has so many witches, I'll be there. So
1: is that being audacious, or is it being daring? No, no, answer the question.
0: No, actually, the other synonym for audacity is daring. So.
1: Wow, not you catching me that. Yeah,
0: look, when you know who you are and whose you are, you will not be defeated by any of these things. Scripture tells us that we have been given power over all demons, over all powers of darkness, right? Mm. So we have this power where we need to walk in it. And audacity or boldness requires that when we step into places we possess, we become leaders. Scripture reminds us that, is it what, Deuteronomy 28, that you will be the head and not the tail. That you will walk in these blessings of obedience or righteousness. So we have been given this power by the Holy Spirit. So the Holy Spirit is within us. So then why should I be scared to go into places? Oh no, they'll strangle me in the middle of the night. Like, you have the power of the Holy Spirit within you to break every yoke of bondage. Jesus declares and says, the Spirit of the Lord is upon me, for he has anointed me to preach the good news, to bring freedom to the captives. So same thing with us. The Holy Spirit is within us and he has given us the power. He has anointed us with power to bring forth the good news. Okay. So we shouldn't be scared of anything.
1: Okay.
0: Be audacious.
1: Be audacious. Honestly, I'm for that. Be audacious, which is a form of boldness, obviously. Yeah. Now, in your journey of sharing the good news, evangelizing, we already know you have that grace. People listen to you when you go out there and share the gospel. And you have shared here that, you know, you've never really had an experience where it's been like, you know, bad night. But I want to know, has there been an awkward experience of

0: But it's because I have decided that I'll live it out boldly.
1: Right.
0: Despite what people say, be it I'm doing business, I'm doing what. One thing I've said is this: I will do business in a proper, genuine way, so that even as I'm going to live out lavishly following Jesus Christ, people will not try and find any fault. They'll just be like, we know him. Like, he's for Jesus, like that. Like,
1: right.
0: So that's how I have done it, and I'm not ashamed. Okay. Any space I go into, if there's no one to pray, I'll be the one to pray. Like, it's something which I wear with a huge badge of honor. Like, you've been to the showgrounds, eh? Like, where you have those big exhibitor badges. Like, like, well, just wear follower of Jesus. Like, so, and I'm I proudly do that. But I go to spaces where people don't know Jesus, I'm still proud. I know to say, look, this Jesus who is in me, he gave me liberty, he gave me peace, and I want even the next person to be able to experience that. So
1: I'm inspired.
0: Like, nothing will happen.
1: Right.
0: So,
1: wow. Very impressive. Now, speaking about, you know, how you bring up Jesus in your conversations, business meetings, or wherever you are, do you think that we should only target a specific group of people, whether that's people who gamble, prostitutes, the homeless, you know, or people in that tax, not tax bracket, what's the word?
0: The message is for everyone, really. You can't police it and say, oh, because this person is wearing a suit, they shouldn't hear the message of the cross. Like, probably they're the ones who need it more.
1: Right.
0: So we shouldn't choose. And I actually see this sometimes. And I would experience it, like, where if I go in the streets, I pick specific people to stop. But now I just stop everyone.
1: So you used to do that?
0: Yeah, I used to do that.
1: What was your target market?
0: It was more of, it would be like, okay, this person looks like they have their time. Come.
1: How would you know that?
0: No, like, you know, like when somebody is like wandering around, and like, however I looked at it to say, look, somebody might need Jesus, who I might stop this person when this person, their relationship with Jesus is fine. And then I let go of this other person who seemingly looks like everything is okay, but they're drowning, right? So now I've made it a point that I'll stop each and every person.
1: Okay.
0: Like, beat you in a suit. I've prayed for people in spaces where it wouldn't be advised to pray for them. Like hotels. Like, you go for conferences and then, like, oh, somebody's sick. I'm like, sharp. Shall we pray? Like, and exercising that has shown that you might look at people, they have all the money, they're seemingly looking like they're prospering, but they're drowning.
1: Yeah. So you target everybody. And everyone. You're like, nah, everybody got to hear the gospel.
0: Yes.
1: That's a good thing.
0: Look at the Ethiopian eunuch.
1: Yeah.
0: Scripture tells us that Philip disappeared and appeared to see the Ethiopian eunuch. But when we read through, the Ethiopian eunuch was not a small boy. He was like a captain in the palace. So he was coming from wealth, right? And he's reading. So another person would be like, he's just reading the Bible. Like, but Philip, through the guidance of the Holy Spirit, appears before him and says, do you understand what you're reading? And he's like, nah. And then Philip gets to explain what he was reading. And then, like, you need to be baptized. And they're like, but there's no river. Like, let's stop. There's like a stream there. Let's baptize you.
1: Right.
0: So that as well shows me that the gospel is for everyone. The rich, the poor, the sinners, the not so looking sinners. Everyone.
1: Everyone.
0: Yes.
1: The gospel is for everyone indeed. Yeah. Now, you are

0: unbelievers, we tend to take the back seat, like, I'm just going to keep quiet.
1: It's an identity thing. So most of the times we feel like we'll not be accepted when we talk about Jesus. We feel like we will be pushed away when we talk about Jesus. So it's just an identity thing. And this is where boldness or audacity, I'll now start using audacity because fearless behavior.
0: At least you've learned something
1: from me today. Yes, a big word. So it's that thing where we are scared that we'll be left out, we'll be considered the odd one out. But I believe we are better being the odd one out, where we are the voice of reason in that space we are in. I heard somebody share a testimony to say they were in the same room with an unbeliever. However, they continued serving the Lord. They continued walking in the ways of the Lord. And even after they were done with university, this class or roommate gave their lives to Jesus later on.
0: However, they were sharing a room.
1: Yes. And this person was able to attribute to them giving their life to Jesus to say, this person lived boldly, despite us telling him to say, you're old fashioned, you should chill with us, you're boring, and all those things. But they were able to see a consistency, they were able to see a truth, they were able to see a peace which was reigning in this person's life. So, it becomes easy to talk about sports. You just be like, you see the fuel prices, like, and everyone would jump there. But every time you want to bring about a conversation about Jesus, you feel like, people. Sometimes just be in the room and just be like, dude, are you born again? What does it mean being born again? Like, just stir up conversation.
0: Yeah.
1: So what will happen to you when you die?
0: So, is that the right way to start a conversation?
1: No, like, it depends. And remember, we discuss sports, we discuss politics with people we know.
0: True.
1: So, and some of these... it's like when you talk about sports, the first question is Ronaldo or Messi. And just that conversation, people fight.
0: They do.
1: Uh-huh. Yeah. So even with our biblical conversations, like, we can be able to stir up conversations. And even as those things are happening, we as well pray that the Holy Spirit, even as we are having this conversation, it shouldn't just be a debate of winning. It should be a debate of conviction, where somebody gets to experience the power and flow of the Holy Spirit.
0: Okay. That's a great answer, actually. As we wrap up this particular part of the conversation, I want to know from you, what is a message of hope that we need right now in order to remember the mission field and, you know, going into the world and sharing Jesus boldly?
1: Yeah.
0: What would you say to that?
1: So a message of hope is, look, we've been given the mandate, 28:19.

0: out of 10, minus
1: okay.
0: 19.
1: Okay.
0: So the pressure is there, but it is not going to get worse. Okay. No. It should get easier. All right. Number one. For God has not given us the spirit of fear, but
1: of love, power, and of a sound mind. Okay. That's what? 2 Timothy 1 verse 6?
0: Not 6, but 7.
1: I was close.
0: You were close. You were close.
1: Yes.
0: You were close. Okay. Number two. Behold, I stand at the door and knock.
1: If anyone hears me, let him open.
0: What's the remainder of the scripture?
1: Ah, forgotten. That's John.
0: No, it's not John.
1: It's what?
0: It's
1: Revelation.
0: Revelations.
1: Ish.
0: But what is the remainder
1: Anyways,
0: of that
1: it's
0: scripture?
1: John. That's why I'm saying John, because like, John is the author of Revelation. Like,
0: oh, okay, okay.
1: Anyone who hears this word, I don't know. Like,
0: you don't know this one?
1: I've forgotten.
0: Okay, just try.
1: No, like, I will not even try. Like, I can't even think of
0: Okay, fine. Let me finish it for you. It says, if anyone hears my voice and opens the door, I will come in to him and eat with him and he with me.
1: Yeah, I added, I will come.
0: Half a mark.
1: You know, I'm supposed to be reading the book of Revelation. Like,
0: so what's happening, please?
1: Anyways, I'll finish it. So,
0: number three, the effectual prayer of?
1: A righteous man availeth much. Elijah was a man like us. That's what?
0: James 5:16.
1: Yes.
0: Weeping may endure for a night.
1: But joy comes in the morning.
0: Come on. Faith comes by hearing.
1: And hearing God's word only.
0: No, wait. Say this one again. Faith comes by hearing.
1: And hearing. No.
0: Dennis.
1: Faith, that's Romans 10:17. So I don't know
0: what the scripture. What's the scripture? Faith comes by hearing.
1: And hearing the word of God.
0: That's confirmed. Hold on. Because I'm like, wait a minute.
1: You see why I'm saying that the bundles are like, hey, you'll find us. Like, so, like, I know it's Romans 10:17, but it's...
0: Hearing by the word of God. That's not what she said.
1: What did I say?
0: What did you say?
1: Faith comes by hearing and hearing the word of God. Like...
0: You left out that.
1: Yeah.
0: Okay, fine. I'll give you that one. Okay, cool. Number six. Study to show yourself
1: an approved workman of God who is not ashamed, rightly dividing the word of truth.
0: Come on. Okay.
1: That's Timothy.
0: Yeah, 2 Timothy 2:15.
1: Yeah.
0: Number seven. Create in me a clean heart, O God.
1: And purify me.
0: Which version is this one?
1: Restore unto me the joy of your salvation that I may teach sinners your ways. That's Psalm 51 and verse 6. Verse what?
0: 10.
1: Verse 10. Okay. Create in me a clean heart.
0: I'm not giving you this one. No. Can you finish the sentence?
1: You know what? It's Psalm 51.
0: It's Psalm 51. But what's the scripture?
1: Create in me a clean heart
0: and
1: purify me.
0: No, it's not purify me. I don't even have the answers here, but I believe it says, and create in me a clean heart, O Lord, and renew a right spirit within me.
1: That's the one. Okay, good. So
0: let's check.
1: Do you know where I'm getting the confusion, right?
0: Okay.
1: So there's a song by Donnie McClurkin. Right. Created me.
0: So it came from the
1: a
0: song.
1: Clean heart and purify me.
0: Okay. So it's the song that influenced you.
1: Yes.
0: So actually, I was right.
1: But anyway, Psalm 51. So at least I know where the scriptures are coming from. So
0: okay, fair enough. All right, the next one says, "But seek ye first the kingdom of God
1: and His righteousness, and all these things shall be added unto you." Now, what were all those things? You know, like every time we read the scripture, right? We always say like, "Seek ye first the kingdom of God, the cause, the what." So what Jesus Christ was saying in Matthew 6 verse 33 is, seek ye first the kingdom of God, and all these things shall be added unto you, which is the water, the shelter, the food. Because he was giving an example to say, your Father in heaven takes care of the birds of the air, the fish of the sea. How much more you? So even as we are reading that portion of scripture, we should be reminded that God will take care of our basic needs. If those are the extras which we want.
0: Break it down for us, please.
1: Yeah.
0: Wow. So whenever I call you pastor, don't deny.
1: Yeah.
0: No. Don't deny it. Okay. Moving to the next one. Number nine. Where there's no vision,
1: my people perish.
0: Okay.
1: That's Hosea 4.
0: Mm-mm.
1: It's what?
0: Proverbs. Proverbs 29:18.
1: Oh, the reason why I'm saying Hosea, it's because

0: I wanted to say, my people perish for lack of knowledge. Yes. Yeah. Yes.
1: Okay. Yeah. But so, Dennis, this one is tough, eh?
0: What's the last one? That's the last.
1: There's still hope. Okay. The last one is, blessed are the pure.

0: Bro, have you ever noticed how everything in nature runs like clockwork? The seasons, the tides, even how our own bodies heal.
1: Yeah, it's like the whole universe is ticking in sync, like some kind of giant clock.
0: Exactly. I believe that kind of order points to a creator, God. Nothing that precise is random.
1: Makes you wonder, if there's a clock, maybe there's a clockmaker.
0: And if there's a design to all this, maybe there's a reason behind your existence too.
2: Every moment is a chance to point to something greater. Start the conversation. You might just lead someone to discovering God's purpose for their life. Radio Christian Voice, your home since 94.

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2: My name is Johnny. One Johnny Joe.

Parisium, Turibantuamo. But I say yes to a prosperous Zambia, Ubunonjua Bonse. I say yes to unite Vira to Ikatana Isetaya Boragai. I say yes to peaceful. Eh, not TV Akuru, anyone who Zambia, one.

0: where you and you come through and let's share Jesus with you. So today I have with me Sanga Tembo and Mubanga again.
1: Hey, Faith.
0: Hi guys.
2: Hi.
0: It's like, it's you guys. We don't trust you so much, Faith.
1: We're always here for you, fam.
0: Clearly. I can see you've taken one for the team.
1: Yep.
0: Ah, oh, I'm grateful. How are y'all doing today?
1: All good.
2: I'm doing good.
0: Yeah?
1: All good.
0: What did you do yesterday to share Jesus boldly, firstly? Let's start there.
2: Wow.
0: The silence says a lot. It says a lot.
2: To be honest, for me, I didn't share Jesus yesterday.
0: It's okay. Your honesty is appreciated.
2: I was at church, Faith. Okay. I listened to the sermon.
0: Yeah.
2: Just maybe got, I was pumped up to continue sharing Jesus.
0: What was the message about?
2: So yesterday's message was about Samuel and David.
0: Mm.
2: Yes. No, rather Jonathan and David, and how they had such a very strong friendship. But David had a different relationship with Jonathan's dad because his dad kept on pursuing him and wanted to just kill him and get rid of him because he wanted to protect the throne. But you can see how David has so much grace from the Lord, and God just kept him away from Saul until it was time for him to assume the throne. So yeah. I learned so much from that. Yeah.
0: Well, that's you sharing Jesus boldly right now. Come on.
1: Amen.
0: Come on, somebody.
1: Yeah. Amen.
0: Sanga, what did you do yesterday to share Jesus boldly?
1: Was home with the kids. Hopefully they see Jesus in me every single day. I couldn't go because we had a retreat at church and I woke up at 11. I was already late.
0: What were you doing, please?
1: Exhausted from all this
0: work
1: that I have to do when I'm not here.
0: I get you.
1: Yeah, that extra work that you have to do for yourself when you are, you know?
0: Yeah. Well, I'm sure your kids see Jesus in you.
1: Thank God, that's a beautiful thing.
0: Now, guys, today, the question I'm asking is, what is one moment when speaking about Jesus felt hard and what happened in that instance? So I'm asking you that right now.
1: Mm. There's an instance where I met a friend I hadn't spoken to in a while, and we linked up, we're like chilling, and clearly I could tell there was something making this friend of mine very anxious.
0: Mm-hmm.
1: You know, he would speak about his life. Of course, he would speak about it in terms of, I'm having financial challenges, but you could easily tell there was anxiety behind that and fear and lack of peace. So the minute I began to talk about, okay, even though I don't have money myself in this situation, I know someone who can give you that peace and joy as you wait for that money to show up. The minute I mentioned Jesus, his face dropped.
0: Was he a Christian?
1: He says he knows God.
0: Okay.
1: But the minute I mentioned Jesus, his face dropped like, we all know God. I know God of the Old Testament, and I just want to fight for my life type thing. So he almost like took over the conversation and went that route. I couldn't say anything more because I wanted to also talk about, okay, this Jesus died for you. This Jesus wants to have a relationship with you. He came to set the captives free, to heal the brokenhearted, you know, the whole mission statement to go about comforting him.
0: Mm-hmm.
1: But it's almost like he cut me. And I was like, if I continue with this, it'll feel like I'm trying to push Jesus on him. Before you know it, we're debating. And so I was just like, okay, fam, just go ahead.
0: So what happened in the end? You moved on from those situations.
1: I moved on from that conversation, but we ended up back at the place where he was talking about being so anxious, not knowing what to do in the end. And yeah, whatever happens is whatever. But thankfully, though, later on, he texted me saying, hey, I'm back in church.
0: I'm
1: back in church. So I was like, thank you, Lord. Even though sometimes it does feel like whenever we try and share you, it's met with opposition.
0: Mm-hmm.
1: Only the Holy Spirit can tell what's happening on the inside.
0: True.
1: Yeah.
0: Ooh, what a story.
2: What a story.
0: Yikes. Well, it does happen, actually, where people might not be very receptive to receiving what you want to share, the word, Jesus, and all of that. And I think in such instances, it's about being patient with people.
1: Mm-hmm.
0: especially looking at that situation, and you're like, okay, is this the best opportunity or time for me to share this? Mm-hmm. So I get that.

0: you know, what you had to offer, because you know it's a tried and tested thing for you. You know how God has shown up for you. And so you wanted to also just share that with him. Mm-hmm. But his heart maybe was not ready for that.
1: Nope.
0: And that does happen.
1: Yeah. But thankfully, after that, hopefully, not hopefully, most likely, obviously the Holy Spirit kept on speaking. So we thank God for that.
0: Yeah. Banga?
2: Yeah, I think mine is a bit of an opposite side of a story as to what Sangha just shared. I was in a situation whereby it's an environment like this one where you meet every day. I had this colleague. The challenge is that he had already put some blockers. I don't know why. Like, he would just bring out open statements where he would go like, I don't want to listen to anything that you have to say about Jesus. Mm. I think he used to go to he was of a different church as mine. So he wouldn't subscribe to what anybody else said from a different church, you know.
0: Yeah.
2: But through his life, you could see that there is something missing here. And I really just couldn't put a finger on it. But having spent time together in the same environment for a long time, I was very sure that, okay, I need to share the gospel with this person. But because they could always put certain blockers, maybe you want to have devotion in the morning, they'll say, no, I don't want to be part of this devotion. You say something about Jesus, maybe they bring out a negative comment because they don't want to listen to you. So I tried like a number of times, every time like we were in the same environment and I saw an opportunity just to start the conversation, I was always like hindered by the few comments that he would like bring out here and there. And I kind of like took a step back and started hoping my very life could be an example of what I was trying to share. Like me trying to just be this, I should be the gospel to you. Like the way I live my life should be able to testify that I know Jesus, so that it should be easy. But the moment I think I just took a step back, I never got that opportunity because I stopped, in a sense, I stopped looking for those opportunities where I could actually share the gospel.
1: Okay.
2: So looking back, I just didn't. I didn't succeed.
1: But did you ever find out what caused those blockers in the first place?
2: I think, you know, generally for people who don't know God, there's just this hardness of heart.
1: Hmm.
2: Sometimes, I think the perfect example that comes to mind is Judas Iscariot himself. He was amongst the disciples. He walked with the master. He walked with Jesus. He actually thought he knew God, but he didn't, you know. So there are people who, we can't run away from this fact. I think even people in the church, we really just have to like talk to them, like know each other to a point where we can really say about our friends that they are Christians. So what I would say, maybe it could have been a case where you've been in the church, but you've never really experienced that call of salvation upon your life. I think that's what I saw upon this brother. That's where I reached the point where I could say, okay, maybe let me try and share the gospel, because what I see is different from what I hear, you
0: right.
2: know.
0: Yeah.
2: That was my experience.
0: That must have been very interesting. And I want to put this question forth for both of you. And I'm piggybacking from Friday's conversation where the question was, would you rather be known as humble but timid, or bold but misunderstood? I must say the comment section was comment sectioning, because no, it was like a lot of people had differing opinions, but most were talking about being bold but misunderstood. So going to a situation like this where it's a bit difficult to share Jesus, would you rather be in a position where like you just play it cool, you choose not to say anything to keep the friendship? Or would you rather say something and help them by giving them the gospel and giving them Jesus, even if they misunderstand you and even if they cut you off?
2: Humanly speaking, the most comfortable thing to do is just not be bold in the situation and just keep the friendship going, keep talking. You don't want the person to hate you because you shared Jesus with them, you know.
0: Right.
2: That's the comfortable thing to do. But sharing the gospel is something that causes us to go out of our comfort zone, because there are wolves in the world, you know.
0: Right.
2: There are people who just don't want to listen. They don't want to. So taking it upon yourself to go and share is the kind of boldness that every Christian should have. When you decide to follow Jesus, you also have to take up that cross of being bold for the sake of Christ.
0: Right.
2: So I from the story that I've shared, I can say I fell into the other category where I was just like, okay, let me just be timid for the sake of the relationship and all that.
0: Yeah.
2: Yeah.
0: Hmm. Sanga?
1: I will just have to say, like she has said, with regards to the story I gave, I'll fall in the bold and misunderstood, mm-hmm. because that's what happened anyway.
0: Mm-hmm.
1: You have to realize that even Corinthians tells us the enemy has blinded the mind of unbelievers. So there's a veil there to say you cannot see the goodness of God or the goodness of Christ Jesus and his gospel. So you who has this Jesus and the Holy Spirit within you and have actually tasted what it's like to be comforted and healed by him, actually have real evidence, like tangible evidence of what it will even be like in eternity, because you know Jesus as a real person.
0: Mm-hmm.
1: So in that case, you much rather be misunderstood or even put your friendship on the line and then see your friend in eternity saved, to say. Have him look back at you and say, thank you. I know I was pissed off at you, but thank
0: moment,
1: you for sharing.
0: Mm-hmm.
1: Or else I'd have ended up like the Lazarus and the rich man mm-hmm. situation,
2: yeah.
0: mm-hmm.
1: where the rich man is in the fire now just saying, please go warn other people mm-hmm. not to come where I am
0: mm-hmm.
1: type thing. So I think we owe it not only to ourselves, but to Jesus.
0: Right.
1: To just share boldly.
0: Ooh.
1: I'm not saying it won't happen.
0: Yeah.
1: You will feel like, oh, okay, I can't do it now. I'll just be humble and let.
0: Yeah.
1: But even in that regard, you much rather hang back and keep praying for that person. Because who knows, maybe next time you'll be bold enough to, yeah. Like Jesus says, whoever is like open enough about me in the presence of people, I'll be open. Or rather, nshaka mumfuile nsoni pamenso ya batata.
0: It always gives me joy hearing him speak Bemba. I'm just like, oh, I forgot you can speak
2: so
0: Bemba.
2: Deep.
0: Right? It does.
1: Really?
0: Please speak it more.
1: No problem.
0: Yeah. But that's amazing, that the way that you explained that. And that's very true. Sometimes you just got to, you know, be misunderstood and just share, because that's what they need in the moment. Mm-hmm. And hopefully if the friendship does end, the relationship does end, later on in life, they'll realize that actually this was a good person. This person genuinely, you know, shared Jesus with me. And, you know, maybe God could even reconcile that friendship or that relationship. So, yeah.
1: Exactly.
2: Yeah.
0: Wow. Guys, thank you.
1: You are welcome. Oh.
0: You look at me blushing.
2: Hey.
0: Thanks
2: for
0: coming for having us. For me. Honestly, like, just having to get y'all here.
1: Like, it was such a hard thing.
2: No, today wasn't as hard as last
0: Well, for her,
2: day.
0: It wasn't. For you, Alan.
1: Really?
0: I broke a sweat doing that.
1: Wow.
0: Okay, jokes. No, these guys are the most, you know, easiest
2: it's always
0: to
2: a
0: just...
2: pleasure.

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Equipping you with the Word of God, equipping you with, you know, great and insightful talks that help you go out there and be more bold for Jesus, because that's the goal, to be bold ambassadors for Christ. Of course, we also have good music, so that's something that should keep you here too. But until the next edition, my name is Faith Kosolo, and I'm so glad that you could join us this afternoon. But of course, I'll catch you on the next one, and that is Wednesday's edition. Look forward to that one. It's going to be a good one. And we're still speaking about boldness. So it's all about boldness this month, and I hope it encourages you to go out there and share Jesus boldly with somebody, whether it's praying for someone, sharing your testimony, or even just sharing a gospel resource or video that you know may encourage the next person. Now, we're all about sharing Jesus boldly right here at RCV. The question is, are you?

0: it really hit home.
1: Thanks. I just wanted to share what God's been teaching me lately.
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0: that government expects state-owned commercial enterprises to generate sustainable financial returns, strengthen their investment portfolios, and contribute to national development. Vice President Mutalena Lumango has called for stronger regional cooperation among Great Lakes countries to combat the illegal exploitation of minerals. Mrs. Nalumango has also urged member states to curb the illegal cross-border trade in minerals while ensuring that natural resources contribute to peace, economic growth, and sustainable development. In African news, three mourners killed when Kenyan police opened fire at a national farewell for former Prime Minister Raila Odinga were not involved in a clash that sparked gunfire, a BBC Africa Eye investigation has found, during an event held last October for people to pay their respects to Odinga. Three people were shot dead after mourners attempted to gain access to the VIP section of Nairobi's Kasarani Stadium by force. And Saudi Arabia's energy minister has vowed a serious response to the deadly attacks on the kingdom's airports and oil and gas facilities by Yemen's Iran-backed Houthi movement. The events of recent weeks are serious. Our response must be equally serious, Prince Abdul Aziz bin Salman told the WPC Energy Congress in Riyadh. For more news, you can find us on Facebook, Instagram, X, and YouTube with the handle RSV News. My name is Margaret Mwanza. Stay tuned.
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3: 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So it's banking that puts the customer at the center of everything we do.
2: Let's now talk about the diaspora account. Many Zambians live, work, and study abroad. How does this account help them?
3: You're right. I mean, we have a lot of students traveling out. People are sending out their children, or just even a lot of Zambians that are getting jobs outside of the country. So the Ecobank Diaspora account is specifically designed for Zambians living outside the country, but want to still maintain their financial connection back

0: home. I think a lot of challenges that some of the people face is when they come back, they don't have any financial, like historical statements or financial background. So this account allows our customers to be able to maintain their financial connection back home. And should they wish to come back, they have savings. And if they need to borrow, they'll have these financial records and statements that are here. It also allows customers to open and operate bank accounts in Zambia without having to travel back home. You know, through this account, customers can save, they can invest, they can send money to family members, they can pay bills and just basically manage their finances conveniently from wherever they are in the world. And we have our digital platforms that they'll have access to, and they'll be able to pay the customers or pay, you know, the builders and their workers and so forth. So it helps them remain connected.
1: Okay.
0: Yeah.
1: What are some of the benefits offered by the diaspora account?
0: There are many benefits, but I'll just mention a few. I think one of the key things is remote account opening. So the customer doesn't have to come to Zambia in order for them to open the account. So we are able to open the account for them remotely or basically from wherever country that they're at. We offer secure management of funds from anywhere in the world. So the security of their funds is safe and they have access to these funds using our digital platforms. Easy transfer of money to Zambia, and also easy for them to make local payments. As I mentioned earlier, access to digital banking channels. So you have your internet banking and our mobile app as well. And it allows the benefits also for our customers being able to support family members and meet whatever financial obligations that they may have back home. And it's a convenient saving and investment opportunity as well, because it helps our customers to be able to save. So the account really helps bridge the distance between Zambians abroad and their financial needs back here at home.
1: Okay. Why is a diaspora account becoming increasingly important today?
0: Many Zambians abroad really want to contribute to their families. We hear of many people that are in the diaspora also wanting to build and also needing, for example, financial support, for example, loans and so forth, so that they can be able to build. I think investing, saving, and also being able to prepare future plans back home. So that's why this is becoming increasingly important. The diaspora account provides a secure and convenient way to achieve these goals without the inconvenience of traveling to and from Zambia to conduct routine banking transactions. You have seen a lot of our relatives from outside. They have to come back in order for them to pay their builders and all that. So they don't need to do that. So it gives customers confidence that their finances are accessible, secure, and are being professionally managed.
1: Now, for our listeners interested in either Premier Banking or the diaspora account, how can they get started?
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4: Being bold.
3: gold is actually beyond pressing shift keys. It's beyond shaving machines. It's beyond reversing a cancerous disease. Being bold is coming to the understanding that the harvest is more than plenty, but those willing to put in the work are few. Turn quickly to the book of Matthew, past 28 chapters and come to verses 19 and realize the mandate is to look at the world and all its nations and say to ourselves, therefore, I'll go too. I'll go and love my neighbor enough to want to see them in heaven. I'll go and be compassionate enough to share the gospel with no fear end. I'll remember that persecution must

0: such vocal control. I love this lady. Faithful Truth Revealed. That name is too long though. Isenge on RCV, your home since 94. Welcome to it. This is the Mellow Monday edition of Zambian Beats with me, Sanga Tembo. It's been a hot day, fam. It's been a hot day. Faith Kasolo would say, what are we doing, fam? What are we doing? She just left the building. Hope you had a great time with her. I'm here till 8. Hope you're staying hydrated. Ukunwasana menshi. And hope you are keeping those fruits of the spirit in mind as you go about your day, getting back home from work and traffic. When someone cuts in front of you unexpectedly, just say Jesus. Say Jesus. Because the fruits of the spirit peace, joy, love, patience, kindness, goodness, faithfulness. I think what wanna self-control, Mudia. Hold that self-control close to you. Tekwesho kutukana. The Holy Spirit is with you. Ama tempa, ngana kukaba. Studies say, yala basana pamulu. Keep calm. Listen to this station. That's why we're playing these slow jams. Up next, we have No Renti from Pompey. Keeping it slow. Ensuring the worship mood continues from last Sunday all the way into the week as we continue worshiping. Here's No Rent featuring Mac 44 as we wait on the news headlines and weather updates in 5 minutes. Stay tuned. This is RCV, your home since 94. Be calm. Be calm.
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1: Thank you for listening to RCV, your home since 94. It's now 17:30. Here are your news headlines. The Zambia Consumer Association has welcomed President Hakainde Hichilema's statement indicating that the government is considering a review of the monthly fuel pricing mechanism. United Party for National Development Deputy Secretary General Gertrude Emenda says the merging of the National Day of Prayer with the declaration of Zambia as a Christian nation is a good move as both are centered on prayer to God. Mozambique's President Daniel Francisco Chapo warned on Sunday that illegally held weapons will be forcibly collected after December when a police amnesty program expires. And Saudi Arabia's energy minister has vowed a serious response to the deadly attacks on the kingdom's airports, oil and gas facilities by Yemen's Iran-backed Houthi movement. Join Angel Kasabo for the main news bulletin at 18 hours.
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1: And in your weather today, Solwezi is set to have lows of 16 degrees Celsius, with the sun expected to set at 18:11. Lows in Indola are 19 degrees Celsius, with the sun expected to set at 18:02. Kitwe is expected to get as low as 17 degrees Celsius, with the sun expected to set at 18:04. Livingstone is expected to get as low as 17 degrees Celsius as we get into this evening, with the sun expected to set at 18:16. Lusaka City, where we are right now, is expected to get as low as 19 degrees Celsius, with the sun expected to set at 18:04. Kapirimposhi is expected to go as low as 18 degrees Celsius, with the sun expected to set at 18:02, and Chipata is expected to go as low as 21 degrees Celsius, with the sun expected to set at 17:46. That is your weather update on RCV, your home since 94.
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0: And that's how he blew up. Ruben Kale, originally recorded in 2007. He's simply saying, before the foundation of the earth, you knew that you would walk with me, Lord. Idio echalo tachira abako. To emphasize, God knew and chose all of us, his followers, before the foundation of the earth. You can stream this on Spotify. It's a highly popular song. This dude has been consistent over time. This is the Mellow Monday edition of Zambian Beats with me, Sanga Tembo. More to come from Josh the Artist, as well as Ephraim on the way. 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Up next, here's Oh Jesus from Josh the Artist. Almost said Josh the Raw. That boy will scold me in the morning when he gets back. Stay tuned. This is RCV, your home since 94. Today's topic is actually what we were supposed to talk about last week on Friday, but that shift was crazy, had overwhelming response. So we'll go through that and actually discuss who your emergency spiritual contact is. Spiritual attack. Who do you call first to pray with you? That and more in the second hour. The news is coming up in 15 minutes. That's at 18 hours. But here's Oh Jesus with Josh the Artist. Got it right.
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0: Afisa Wemfumu from Ephraim featuring Aunt Brenda Muntemba. Rest in peace to her. She passed on 19th March 2019. Met her at Phoenix back in the day when she was doing a radio program there. Always kind, always nice to people, always cheerful. We'll miss you. And now all I have in memory of her is this song right here. It's the Mellow Monday edition of Zambian Beats. I gotta sign out of this hour. I'm back in the next when we discuss who your spiritual emergency contact is. Who's that first person you call to help you pray? We'll speak about that and more. Keep in mind, voting for the RCVMAs is about to come to an end. Your favorites need your vote right now. The nominees have been announced. The full list is on YouTube. Get voting and ensure your favorite nominees get that trophy on the 28th of November 2026 at Ciela Bonanza. That's where the event will be taking place. You need to get your tickets as well at tessera.co.zm. Stay tuned.
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0: 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FNB, how can we help you?
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5: The issue around power generation is an issue that we all went through in 2015. 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
6: 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Mm. 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

0: in favor of it. There were people again who were going to accuse him.
1: United Party for National Development Deputy Secretary General Gertrude Imenda says the merging of the National Day of Prayer with the declaration of Zambia as a Christian nation is a good move, as both are centered on prayer to God. Government on Thursday, October 5, 2026, announced that the National Day of Prayer, Fasting, Repentance and Reconciliation will be merged with the commemoration of Zambia's declaration as a Christian nation on December 29, following extensive consultations with the church mother bodies. Ms. Imenda says there is no need to politicize the decision, arguing that both occasions were declared by politicians. Speaking in an interview with RSF News in Lusaka, Ms. Imenda said the two occasions serve the same purpose of seeking God's guidance through prayer. She maintained that the move should be viewed in the context of prayer and faith, rather than being portrayed as a political decision.
2: So, why should we have one the other day, one the other? Why don't we put them together and so on? It makes sense so that we pray together, that kind of thing. For me, it makes sense. I don't think there's anything, I don't know, somebody should make political claims or whatever about it. It just makes sense to me. Because the whole thing is the same thing. We pray to the same God. Whether it's the Christian nation, we pray to the same God. Whether it's a day of prayer, we pray to the same God. We are a Christian nation. And when we pray for forgiveness, for reconciliation, for whatever, it's the same thing.
1: The Anti-Corruption Commission, ACC, has arrested a former project accountant at the Ministry of Community Development and Social Services, Kesha Smwetwa, for alleged corrupt practices involving 44.4 million kwacha meant for the social cash transfer program. Mr. Mwetwa, 47, who served under the ministry's project implementation unit, has been charged with 8 counts of conspiracy to defraud the government and theft by public servant. The charges relate to the alleged misappropriation of 44.6 million kwacha between May 1st, 2025 and August 31st, 2026. According to the commission, Mr. Mwetwa allegedly acted with other unidentified individuals to facilitate the transfer of the funds into the Teji District Warfare Assistant Committee account on 8 separate occasions, falsely claiming that the money was intended for the district's social cash transfer administrative activities. The commission said that the funds are reasonably suspected to have been used to acquire and maintain various properties, including real estate and motor vehicles. Mr. Mwetwa has since been released on bond and is expected to appear in court soon. This is contained in a statement issued to RSF News in Lusaka today by SEC Communications Department. In foreign news, Mozambique's President Daniel Francisco Chapo warned on Sunday that illegally held weapons will be forcibly collected after December, when a police amnesty program expires. Chapo said citizens will not be questioned, punished or detained if they turn over their firearms before the deadline. Speaking at the closing ceremony for a special operations training course, the president called on police to show discipline, professionalism and respect for the law in maintaining public order and security. Coming up shortly, Saudi minister vows serious response to Houthi attacks on airports. This and more, stay tuned.
3: Hey, did you know that inviting someone to church, a cell group meeting, or even your school fellowship is an act of evangelism? Yes, my friend, your bold invitation can actually change someone's life today.
4: Share Jesus boldly today.
1: And now for the rest of the news. Saudi Arabia's energy minister has vowed a serious response to the deadly attacks on the kingdom's airport and oil and gas facilities by Yemen's Iran-backed Houthi movement. On Sunday, a Pakistani man was killed in an attack on a terminal at the capital's King Khalid International Airport, Saudi authorities have said. It came a day after a Houthi missile hit another terminal, killing 13 people and forcing its closure. The Houthis said they launched the attacks in retaliation for brutal Saudi aggression against areas controlled in western Yemen. That's the news to date. Here is another look at the headlines.

Lines. The Zambia Consumer Association, ZACA, has welcomed President Hakainde Hichilema's statement indicating that government is considering a review of the monthly fuel pricing mechanism. United Party for National Development, UPND Deputy Secretary General Gertrude Imenda says the merging of the National Day of Prayer with the declaration of Zambia as a Christian nation is a good move, as both are centered on prayer to God. And Mozambique's President Daniel Francisco Chapo warned on Sunday that

0: when a police amnesty program expires. 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Stay tuned.
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2: My name is Lombe Shekinah Chiti, Dream Zambia Season 4 winner. I say no to violence. I say no to hate speech. I say no to political intolerance. I say no to tribalism. But I say yes to a prosperous Zambia. I say yes to a united Zambia. And I say yes to a peaceful Zambia. One Zambia, one nation. I choose peace because I am Zambian.
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1: Being bold is actually beyond pressing shift keys. It's beyond shaving machines. It's beyond reversing a cancerous disease. Being bold is coming to the understanding that the harvest is more than plenty, but those willing to put in the work are few. Turn quickly to the book of Matthew, past 28 chapters and come to verses 19 and realize the mandate is to look at the world and all its nations and say to ourselves, therefore, I'll go too. I'll go and love my neighbor enough to want to see them in heaven. I'll go and be compassionate enough to share the gospel with no fear end. I'll remember that persecution must be for his name's sake, because I'm grafted in. To God, we kids are namesakes. The practicality requires me to step into faith. Convos to point to the true source in the Bible to pronounce the gospel. I share my testimony to shame the past and the accusers thereof. I share the message of his goodness, and it is to church I invite you. I step into prayer and offering daily support to the brethren, being a good example of righteous standing to all my sisters, and then realize that it's time we disciples went out to disciple others, to disciple the world into getting to know the God of the Bible. So go ye into the world and share his word boldly. The call is to engage culture for his glory.
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0: smooth brother Abo Ndaguyanda. Abo Chungu, man, strong writer. You know a strong writer from how they write in different kinds of languages and actually pronounce everything correctly and are smooth with it. He did a version of this recently with violins, fam, violins. And I was like, wow. If you go listen to the vocal on that video where he was doing this, and it's official right now, the people to listen to his new album, the upcoming album Kingdom, the first ones to hear it are in Kenya, and that's happening on the 25th of October. What's happening on the 18th, though, is that voting is ending here at RCV for the RCV VMAs. Your favorite can't win without your vote. So be sure to get voting on rcvmusicawards.zino.com/votes/2. You need to ensure you do that. For the full nomination video, those are lists that we always talk about here. Talk about the Afro Pop Song of the Year, the Acapella Song of the Year, the Album of the Year category. You need to go to YouTube, just search for Radio Christian Voice. There's a full video there. But be sure to vote for your favorite nominees. Do you have your tickets yet? Standard tickets are only going for 400 kwacha, VIP tickets 600 kwacha, VVIP tickets 1,500 kwacha. Get to tessera.co.zm and yo, we'll be together at Ciela Bonanza. Let's have Muyenera from Pelile Msoni up next. After this, we'll discuss exactly who your spiritual emergency call or contact is whenever you get in trouble. We all have that one person who you just have to call to stand with in prayer. Who is that for you? Stay tuned.
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A classic there on the Metal Monday edition of Zambian Beats. This is RCV, your home since 94. Not just a classic on radio. Namajeje's Basande Tularimba Umlopa Vato Toliwe Nirenda. I don't know if you've noticed one thing. I always place emphasis on the pronunciation of words. I have a lisp, fam. I was laughing at Temwani in the morning today that us who have a lisp, we've been done dirty, fam, because even the word lisp itself is hard to pronounce. How are you giving identity to something? Saying, okay, when someone speaks with a lisp, how are you giving identity to that by saying, we are going to call this thing a lisp? Why couldn't it have been something else? Like, okay, when you speak now Palulimi, it's called a dot or something, not a lisp. Because it's extremely hard for me to even pronounce that, a lisp. Still more, it will come out with the th when I have to pronounce lisp. Why couldn't you have given it another name? Why do we always have to be the butt of the joke? Hope you're good. Hope you're getting home safely right now. We're discussing who your emergency contact is when you're in trouble spiritually. Who do you call for help? Who do you call to pray with you? Get at me on 0956-200-490. Before you know it, the load is off your shoulders, and Jesus that we worship is there in the midst, because agreement is extremely important in the kingdom. So what about you? Who is your emergency contact? Jesus did promise us, where two or three are gathered in my name in agreement, there I am with you. Let's see. Badines Munanko says, I just kneel down, lock myself up, and pray. That's good too. I

0: Mbewe says, my mom, that woman feels my pain. Ashina Pumba Mwansa says, spiritual urgency requires someone who is always available. I call Jesus and his father. I tell them that this one is urgent. If you won't do something, both of us twala seva no bubi. After my amen, I call this sister from another mother. We talk for 2 hours straight on the phone. And what's that word? And klabashi together. Thank you so much, Ashina. Thank you. It's good to fellowship with one another. I feel like that's precisely why we also have to go to church, fam. You have to be in fellowship. Fira Hebrews ya kanya tmuibanga badabambi aba labako kulongana. Tieni tupi aba kulongana kuvachapamo. There's power in oneness. Just like the apostles in the book of Acts only got to receive the Holy Spirit in that upper room when they were all together as Jesus instructed. As I'm leaving you right now, I will not leave you as orphans, but you need to go and meet. Be somewhere and you will receive power and the Holy Spirit will come upon you. Now imagine after that instruction, chira muntu, chira umona umo, aye nshira ya kumwabo. We wouldn't have that account in the book of Acts where the Holy Spirit descended and rested with all of us. So spiritual maturity as well as togetherness, yeah, very important. There's power in that. Jesse Kumwenda says, as at now, only the Holy Spirit is my emergency contact. Nkamba Mwango Temwani Devi says, Jesus, whenever I'm unconscious and unable to pray, Jesus does and works me up. Must be wakes me up. I have never called anyone else since. Lucy Mundali says, interesting how a lot of people are saying God or no one, and I truly respect that perspective. But if we are to be honest with ourselves, sometimes even though we may want to pray, we struggle to do so, and this happens for many reasons. So it is important to have people we can reach out to and openly say, I'm struggling. Even the Bible says two are better than one, because when one falls, the other can help them get up. When you surround yourself with fire, you will soon burn. Let's have people we run to, not because we are replacing them with God or being lazy Christians, but because no man is an island and iron sharpens iron. I respect that perspective, man. I respect that perspective. Do come through on 0956-200-490. Imwenga na ikosa spiritually. Who do you call? Who's that emergency contact? Here's God is Good from the homie DG Music on RCV, your home since 94.
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0: those who call on the name of the Lord shall be saved, Romans 10. And not just the salvation of Jesus, where the Holy Spirit comes in and takes control, and all of a sudden you are connected to the Father. But even in trouble, like this physical trouble, just call on the name of Jesus. Even with life issues, call on the name of Jesus. That name has power, and it's above every name in the earth right now. King of the universe right there. Just call on him. Try it today. You will not be disappointed. Hope Zulu there with Nikwisa Ningai. You can stream that on every streaming platform available right now as we end this hour. 18:50, back in the next hour with my devotion. And we still have a lot of messages coming through with the question at hand. What, or who rather, is your emergency contact when in trouble spiritually? Who do you call for you to like pray with? Kudyama interesting messages. Chunda Kawekawe says, honestly speaking, these days it's critical to call people for prayer. God alone is the safest. I have come to realize that these days it's business, and for others, the whole world will know your issues. People even tell you that they can't help if you don't sow a seed or support the ministry. Imagine someone has nothing, but you want them to dig where they can't see money. In short, Nishi, you want them to Congola. One day God will use stones and wipe people out. Whoa. Trust issues there. Get some real friends, and may the Holy Spirit direct people who actually pray with you for real, for real. Priscilla Nora says, I call the God of, Tandiwe Siwo has actually tagged a friend in there saying, this one is everything to me when it comes to prayer. Who's your emergency contact? Call me up on 0956-200-490. Nganai kaba spiritually. Who do you call to help you in prayer? Susie Glory says, my emergency contact is just Jesus, because the Bible says he should be the number one in your lives. Apart from Jesus, I have my spiritual father who really loves, cares, and prays for me. He is always there. Amen. Yes, Jesus is Lord. That's who we pray to. But you do need partners to stand with you, to help in case you are makanaya mpwana ukupwatetu wimena pakapet. All you can do is just cry. But you need people to stand in the gap for you. We are 203. Agree in my name. There I am. Hello. I'll be back in the next hour. This is RCV, your home since 94. I'm Sanga Tembo. It's the Mellow Monday edition of Zambian Beats.
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5: Being bold is actually beyond pressing shift keys, it's beyond shaving machines, it's beyond reversing a cancerous disease. Being bold is coming to the understanding that the harvest is more than plenty, but those willing to put in the work are few. Turn quickly to the book of Matthew, past 28 chapters and come to verses 19 and realize the mandate is to look at the world and all its nations and say to ourselves, therefore, I'll go too. I'll go and love my neighbor enough to want to see them in heaven. I'll go and be compassionate enough to share the gospel with no fear end. I'll remember that persecution must be for his name's sake, because

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0: as I prep our devotion in 15 minutes, that's Graham GT with Mweba Shirani Mwe, featuring his mentor, Ephraim Dalange, celebrating 25 years in the industry right now. His first album, that's Ephraim, was called Temba Baby. Man, some bangers in there, some great beats too. But Graham's first single is this, first public single at least. He was here not too long ago saying, Ephraim has been great to me and a big brother. And you can even tell from the chemistry on this song that they close. Other things that he says about this tune, now that the messages and comments as well as testimonies coming from Mweba Shirani Mwe have been such a blessing to him, says thank you for listening to the single. Thank you for making this your worship song. He says he's not done yet. Share it with someone today. You never know what it may do to them or what may happen through the song. That's only by the Lord Jesus working through the song. Yeah. Amazing. Really amazing. We're about to get ready for devotion, but here's Chapindi Muka, the slow version, because this is the Mellow Monday edition of Zambian Beats with me, Sanga Tembo. I'm only here for like maybe 40 minutes more or so. After this, we'll also have With Our God by Pastor Washi, the radio version, because the worship version, the church version. Here's Chapindi Muka from Microphone 7. Enjoy the playlist.
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She dropped this not too long ago, together with another tune, Atilumba, featuring Dena Mwana from the DRC, Chideshe Wadia, Eko Mwaba, on RCV, your home since 94. I'm Sanga Tembo, here till 8. It's devotion time. You know how we do every Monday and Wednesday around this time. Thank you for joining me. We're reading John 6, verse 14 to 15. I feel like the Lord has been dealing with me with regards people pleasing of late, because every scripture I'm led to has to do with leaning on Him only and not disregarding what people think or people's opinions, but leaning on Him to be the leader as He brings people into my life. And anyway, you get what I'm trying to say as I read John 6, 14 to 15. This is the verse right after He feeds the 5,000 using the 2 fish and 5 loaves. But the kid had like lunch, and Philip and Andrew were like, "This is all we have, Lord." And Jesus was like, "You give them something to eat." And then He took the 2 fish and 5 loaves, prayed to the Father, and fed the 5,000. Now, right after that, verse 14, it reads, "After the people saw the sign Jesus performed, they began to say, 'Surely this is the prophet who is to come into the world.'" Verse 15, "Jesus, knowing that they intended to come and make Him king by force, withdrew again to a mountain by Himself." What are we trying to say today? Jesus was on mission. You can tell even from like way before, when Peter was telling Him, "You will not die. This will not happen to you, Lord." And Jesus was quick to say, "Get behind me, Satan. Your interests are worldly. You only have interests on matters of, you know." He wasn't talking to Peter, of course. He was talking to the enemy behind what Peter was saying. You could tell even from then that Jesus was always on mission, and He was about His Father's business. "My Father and I are always working till this day." That's all Jesus came to do, to preach the kingdom and reconnect His own to the Father. But when you read this, it starts with, "After the people saw the sign Jesus performed, they began to say, 'Surely this is the prophet who is to come.'" So He already read their motives, because there was a group of people who thought Jesus was here to liberate them from captivity and the oppressive nature that the Romans were dealing with the Israelites with. Our Israelites were under like colonial rule by the Romans at that time. So they thought Jesus was now here to set us free from this Roman rule, like a captivity that was only for a time. But Jesus was here for a different mission, and that's to set us free from sin by way of connecting us to the Father, who we've been separated from since Adam, since the fall in Eden. So Jesus, knowing that they intended to come and make Him king by force, withdrew again to a mountain by Himself. Iringi, when we see or hear compliments, how do we receive that with regards to what people think we should be doing in a certain season? How do we receive compliments? Do we even know the motives? Do we assess what people are saying before we actually

0: take the advice? Or do we just say, okay, ukwalolomwe refovalela ndaba ntukanchite? Or do we do like Jesus, withdraw to a mountain by himself? I'm sure he went to pray to the Father. And I'm sure he already knew, okay, these people might be praising me, but they might be here also because I just performed this miracle. I know why I'm here. He did not let the praises or the people's wishes distract him from his mission. I'll give my example, like using myself. If you followed my media journey, started off with radio, my 2012, went the hip-hop route, did more radio with a show called Eardrum. After that, went off radio, began to do reaction videos to music, talk about music, like reviews and stuff. After that 3 years of doing that, I felt the Lord strongly tell me, it's done, fam. Leave it behind. Like, I knew those weren't my thoughts. Immediately, I put that camera down and I said, no more of this. The amount of messages, the number of messages I'd get to say, till this day, so people still ask about those reaction videos and you should go back. Now that you are with Christian Voice, you should probably do reaction videos with gospel music and criticize music in that regard. But as long as I heard the voice of the Lord tell me this is done, until I hear him again say, you could do this again, I'm not going back. Because, fam, I'm a compliment, Sidimoyala Lufia. You may think you're receiving the right compliments. Kanshi, it's just distractions. And they feel good in the moment. Like, okay, finally, people are beginning to appreciate my work. Jesus would have been like, oh, wow, these people actually get it. They saw me do all these miracles or feed them. Maybe they are finally believing. Kanshi, they have motives of their own. And they want you to liberate them from actual Roman rule. You get distracted and all of a sudden you are missing the Father's will. That's what we ought to be really careful of. What's that one thing the Lord has told you to do and asked you to stay on, leaving whatever it is you used to do, that you're now being complimented on? Stay on that one thing. Stay on mission. Always get back in the place of prayer and listen to the Holy Spirit and his leading, lest you get distracted and fall back into what you used to do in the previous season, thinking, I think I'm being appreciated, you know, especially with compliments. Compliments will have you stuck in a season, fam, even when the Lord has already said go. Imagine if David was content with killing that lion and that bear. Imagine if people who were in David's village, even after defeating Goliath, were like, if I think tuachula sana mushumu, I wish you'd come back and kill the lions and bears back then. The sheep are unsafe ever since you left. Would David be king? Would we have been reading about him becoming king after slaying Goliath? So we always need to be on mission and always progress according to the voice of the Lord, just as our Lord Jesus was on mission, and never let the people's opinions and compliments distract him from the end goal, even though the end goal was actual death, fam. Actual death for our sins. It would have been okay to liberate them from Roman rule. But look at what he did for the entire world. They wanted his mind and his vision to be like, Balefwa ibe finitanal vision. Liberate us right now, so we're free. What about the rest of us? Would we have been reconnected to the Father had Jesus followed through with looking at these people or listening to what they were saying? But instead, knowing that they intended to come and make him king by force, and I'm sure this was like earthly kingship, he withdrew again to a mountain by himself, which is why quiet time is also very important. From time to time, away from the noise. Go back to your secret place. Go pray about what your next move should be with regards to the purpose of the Lord for your life. I'll leave it there. John 6, 14 to 15 is what we've been reading. And I feel like the Lord has been working on me with regards people pleasing in my life. If that's something that you feel you're going through, read John 6, verse 14 to 15. You can even start Kuma first to go where he starts feeding the 5,000, then end up here. Thank you for listening to this devotion. My name is Sanga Tembo. The Mellow Monday edition of Zambian Beats continues here on RCV, your home since 94. Thank you for joining me.
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0: I love how he lets loose. You can tell in this moment he's actually just Washi Mutambo, the artist, not Pastor Washi. That's for the church service and when you are, you know, in the presence of the flock. But when he's in studio, he lets loose with our God. There's nothing too hard for our God, the Lord Jesus Christ, man. We have to love him every single day. We have to love him. That's my time. My name is Sanga. I'm back tomorrow with the Gen Free edition of this show, Zambian Beats. You've been listening from Kuma 17 Parana Chisa taking over from Faith Kasolo till now. Thank you so much for listening. God bless you and keep you. I do not take being here for granted. I am grateful that you even allow me to speak on this mic. Encouraging and just, hey, hope you love the playlist. I leave you with Minister Mubanga, Lisumbulwe Shinadienu. Till tomorrow, have a good one.
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4: 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He knows my name. One day, one voice, one purpose. 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
5: 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Mellow Monday.

0: also urged member states to curb the illegal cross-border trade in minerals while ensuring that natural resources contribute to peace, economic growth, and sustainable development. In African news, three mourners killed when Kenyan police opened fire at a national farewell for former Prime Minister Raila Odinga were not involved in a clash that sparked gunfire, a BBC Africa Eye investigation has found, during an event held last October for people to pay their respects to Odinga. Three people were shot dead after mourners attempted to gain access to the VIP section of Nairobi's Kasarani Stadium by force. And Saudi Arabia's energy minister has vowed a serious response to the deadly attacks on the kingdom's airports and oil and gas facilities by Yemen's Iran-backed Houthi movement. The events of recent weeks are serious. Our response must be equally serious, Prince Abdul Aziz bin Salman told the WPC Energy Congress in Riyadh. For more news, you can find us on Facebook, Instagram, X, and YouTube with the handle RSV News. My name is Margaret Mwanza. Stay tuned.
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3: Being bold is actually beyond pressing shift keys. It's beyond shaving machines. It's beyond reversing a cancerous disease. Being bold is coming to the understanding that the harvest is more than plenty, but those willing to put in the work are few. Turn quickly to the book of Matthew, past 28 chapters and come to verses 19 and realize the mandate is to look at the world and all its nations and say to ourselves, therefore, I'll go too. I'll go and love my neighbor enough to want to see them in heaven. I'll go and be compassionate enough to share the gospel with no fear end. I'll remember that persecution must be for his name's sake, because I'm grafted in. To God, we kids are namesakes. The practicality requires me to step into faith. Convos to point to the true source in the Bible to pronounce the gospel. I share my testimony to shame the past and the accusers thereof. I share the message of his goodness, and it is to church I invite ya. I step into prayer and offering daily support to the brethren, being a good example of righteous standing to all my sisters, and then realize that it's time we disciples went out to disciple others, to disciple the world into getting to know the God of the Bible. So go ye into the world and share his word boldly. The call is to engage culture for his glory.
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6: own heart. I want to welcome you once again to the Word of Life program. This is Bishop Brian William, pastor of Word of Life Christian Fellowship, currently congregating at 14 Palm Drive in Charleston. This is not far from where the Baptist Church is. When you are just at the hump, just about to get to the Baptist Church, if you look on your right, you're going to see a tent, a white tent right there. That is where we are congregating, and I would like to make you welcome. Visit with us. Let the Lord be able to minister to you and give you the word of life. If you have your Bibles, I would like you to turn with me to Proverbs chapter 18. We are going to read verse 21, and then we'll go on to read two other portions of scripture from the New Testament. Proverbs chapter 18, verse 21. The Bible says, the tongue has the power of life and death, and those who love it will eat its fruit. The tongue has the power of life and death, and those who love it will eat its fruit. Turn with me also to Matthew 12, verse 35 up to 37. A good man brings good things out of the good stored up in him, and an evil man brings evil things out of the evil stored up in him. But I tell you that everyone will have to give account on the day of judgment for every empty word they have spoken. For by your words you will be acquitted, and by your words you will be condemned. Lastly, 2 Corinthians chapter 4, verse 12 to 14. The Bible says, "So then, death is at work in us, but life is at work in you. It is written, 'I believed, therefore I have spoken.' Since we have that same spirit of faith, we also believe and therefore speak." Hallelujah. The Lord bless the reading of His word. Father, we pray and ask that you may help us now as we share the bread of life. Minister grace to us, anoint us, and help my brothers and sisters out there to be receptive to God's word that gives life. In Jesus' name, amen. Beloved, I am addressing a subject I've entitled, "Watch Your Mouth." Watch your mouth. Hallelujah. There's powerful revelation in these passages of scripture that we have just read. You will notice that every one of us loves life. I don't think there's anybody who hates life. Even those who want to die because they love life, but they are not getting what life should offer them. So everybody at the end of the day loves life, and we want to preserve life at all costs. It is important, beloved, to use the right means of preserving life. People want to preserve life in many different ways. Some go to witch doctors to get fetishes, to do tattoos upon their lives so that they may be able to preserve life and so on, and many other things, as a matter of fact. The scripture, however, says life and death are in the power of the tongue, and those who love it will enjoy its fruit. The implication here is that you can use your tongue, you can use your mouth to bring life to yourself and others. You can also use your tongue or your mouth to bring death to yourself and to others. And this is a very, very important principle in life, both for the saved and the unsaved. There is power in the tongue, in other words, we are told by the scripture here. James also later on mentions that we have a small member in our body, the tongue. It works like that rudder that moves big ships. It's like a small thing, and yet when it turns this way or the other way, it controls the big ship, as it were. So, beloved, the tongue will control your life. It will either lead you to something good or to something bad. As a Christian, I'm submitting this evening, watch your mouth. Watch what you say, regardless of what is going on. Watch what you say. Watch what you say out of your mouth. Why is it that so? A few things I want to share with you. Number one, words, beloved, have effect. Words have effect. Important effects. It's a cause and effect situation, as a matter of fact, with words. There are no empty words. Words are always filled with meaning and effect. So don't use words anyhow. Don't open your mouth anyhow. The moment you open your mouth, you must understand you are either releasing life or death. You are either bringing about confusion or order or life. You are either blessing someone or you are cursing them. That is how words are. You can speak and people reconcile. You can speak and people fight. And this is the reason why, you know, public figures must be careful with their mouths, because when you say something, it can deepen hatred and bitterness, or it will be able to bring reconciliation, hope, and it will bring life. So it's important for people to understand that words have serious effect. To you as a believer, I'm encouraging you, watch your mouth. Don't speak anyhow. Be careful with what you say and what you speak at any given time. Watch your mouth. With your mouth, you can speak life, as I've said. With your mouth, you can speak death. Human beings are creatures of the Almighty God, and part of God's being is that he's a creative being with words. We cannot speak things into existence like God did, but we have the same spirit of faith that we can use our tongue, we can use our mouth to speak life into situations, into circumstances, and we can be able to be a blessing other than a curse to others as well by the things that we say. It's important for us to understand that. It is important to realize the power of words. Don't be casual with words. Pick your words carefully. We see this in the book of Matthew, chapter 12, verse 37. The Bible says that we shall be judged by the things we say, the things we speak, even the loose words we speak, the careless words we speak. We shall be judged by those things. So we must be extra careful with our words. Be careful with your words. You can use words to heal. You can use words to injure. You can use words to hurt people. You have seen even in parliament, sometimes when people speak unpalatable words or unparliamentary words, the speaker rises and cautions the member and tells them, can you retract those words? You cancel those words. So they stand to apologize and retract, okay? It goes that way because words have got effect. It's important for you to take cognizance of that. It's very, very important to be able to take care of the words you speak. Secondly, beloved, people speak from the abundance of their hearts. In Matthew 12, verse 34, the Bible says exactly that. The mouth speaks from the abundance of the heart. Everything that we speak is coming from somewhere, from the heart. That is what the Bible says. In fact, if you want to know a person's thought line, give them opportunity to just talk, let them talk as long as they can. They will eventually actually release something that is right in the depth of their hearts. That is the way it goes. So they will speak from their hearts. They will speak. They will reveal things that are hidden in their hearts. The mouth actually reveals what the heart has. The mouth is the door to a person's heart. So watch your mouth. If you are careful and considerate, you will notice, as the Bible has said in Proverbs, that you are going to eat the fruit of your tongue, the fruit of your mouth. You can eat good things from what you say. But if you abuse it, you can also experience the worst of circumstances by not being able to use your tongue and your mouth appropriately. You can bring curses upon yourself. You can bring pain upon yourself. You can bring about all kinds of misfortune by your own speaking. If you remember the spies that came out of the promised land, when they came back, they spoke negatively about where they had gone and what they thought was happening there. They spoke negative things. It only took two, Caleb and Joshua, to say, we are well able, regardless of these circumstances that our brethren are talking about, we are well able. We can still do it, they said. But the rest of them said, no, we are not able. We were like grasshoppers in their sight. The land where we went consumes the inhabitants. And they said all kinds of negative things. And God says, the very words that you have spoken will happen to you. And that is what happened. Most of those people died in the wilderness and never stepped into the promised land. Words caused them to remain and to die in the wilderness. Watch your mouth, my brothers and sisters out there. Choose your words. Don't speak carelessly. Pick your words, because you speak from the abundance of the heart. And what does that imply? It simply implies that you must ensure as a Christian that you fill your spirit with the word of God. And this is what the Apostle Paul says in the book of Colossians. Let the word of God dwell in you richly. Because when the word of God dwells in you richly, that is what will come out from the abundance of your heart. Your confession shall be the word of God. Your living shall be based on the word of God. Lastly, faith and fear are released by words. And we read earlier from 2 Corinthians chapter 4, verse 13, where the Apostle Paul is saying, I believed, therefore I spoke. Because we have the same spirit of faith. Beloved, the spirit of faith believes and speaks things that are not as though they were. That is the spirit of faith, speaking things that are not as though they were. You are speaking, you are releasing faith by speaking the word of God. The Bible says that man shall not live by bread alone, but by every word that proceeds from the mouth of God. God's word is so powerful that you can live on it. Hallelujah. I'll make that statement again. God's word is so powerful that you can live on it. It's like somebody that promises you something and they have the capacity to actually fulfill what they've said. You can depend on their word. When they say, I will do this, you can know that they are going to do it, because this person is faithful. He keeps his word. In the same way, you can live on God's word, because God watches over his word to perform it. He is faithful to his word. He is committed to his word. He has exalted his word, and you can be able to rely on it and depend on it, and it shall come to pass. Believe it. In fact, that is how we receive faith. Faith comes by hearing, and hearing God's word. We can stand upon God's word, proclaim God's word, speak God's word, and it is going to come to pass. I believe, therefore I speak, in Jesus' name. In the book of Mark chapter 11 verse 22, I'm concluding with this one, you will notice that the Lord Jesus Christ said, have faith in God. That is the first statement he says. He says, have faith in God. Then he goes on to declare that if you shall speak to this mountain, be thou removed, and you do not doubt in your heart, but you believe that those things that you speak shall come to pass, then it shall surely come to pass. That is exactly what the Bible says. If you speak to a mountain and you command it to move and to be cast into the sea, and you do not doubt, it shall be able to happen. Mark 11, verse 22 and 23. Truly, I tell you, if anyone says to this mountain, go throw yourself into the sea, and does not doubt in their heart, but believes that what they say will happen, it will be done for them. Therefore, I tell you, whatever you ask for in prayer, believe you have received it, and it will be yours. And when you stand praying, if you hold anything against anyone, forgive them, so that your Father in heaven may forgive your sins. Speaking, speech is very important. So watch your mouth. Watch your mouth. You can speak to a mountain. It will move and be cast. He's using this analogy, exaggerated analogy, to bring across a point, an important point. He's essentially saying, no matter how impossible something is, if you can be able to speak the word of God to that particular situation, God will watch over his word and he will perform it, and it will happen. It can be an impossibility, like a mountain. God will cause it to bring to pass whatever is required at a particular given time. Beloved, once again, watch your mouth. Watch what you say. Watch what you do after you've said what you have said. There are some people who go into prayer. They pray. They believe God. After they've said amen, the things that come out of their mouth, they are contrary to how they were praying. But beloved, you must remember that words have effect. You speak from the abundance of the heart. And fear and faith are released by words. People who are fearful, also you can tell by the words they express. And so keep yourself secure. Watch your mouth. God bless you. This has been Bishop Brian Wallia, and I want to encourage those who do not know Christ as their personal Lord and Savior to give their lives to Christ. Remember, by the confession of your mouth, you can accept Christ to come into your heart, or you can reject him. But why reject him when you are going to receive eternal life by accepting Christ as your personal Lord and Savior? If you were to read from the book of Romans, chapter 8, the Bible puts it very, very clearly there that if we shall confess with our mouth that Jesus is Lord and he raised him from the dead, you shall be saved. Just by speaking, you can be saved. And I want to encourage somebody there to give their lives to the Lord. And all you need to do is to confess Christ with your mouth, and you are going to be saved. Hallelujah. If you confess with your mouth the Lord Jesus Christ in your heart, that God has raised him from the dead, you will be saved. With the heart, one believes unto righteousness, and with the mouth, confession is made unto salvation. So if you are out there and you are wondering how you can become a Christian, it is by confession with your own mouth. I can help you pray this prayer. Please, if you are listening to me, you want to give your life to Christ, pray this prayer. Say, Lord Jesus, I come to you just as I am. I confess my sins before you. I invite you in my heart to forgive me, to cleanse me, and to deliver me from the power of sin. Be Lord and Savior of my life. I believe that you died for me and you rose from the dead. Help me, Lord. Save me, Lord. If you have prayed this prayer earnestly, you are now a child of God. Jesus has come into your heart, and the old will pass away. Behold, the new will come. Get in touch with me on 0966-154064. 0966-154064, and we shall be able to encourage you and help you grow in your faith. Shalom. Until next time on this same station, God bless you.
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2: Hi, my name is Mark B3. 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I say no to political intolerance. I say no to tribalism. I say yes to a prosperous Zambia. I say yes to a united Zambia. I say yes to a peaceful Zambia. One Zambia, one nation. I choose peace because I am Zambian.

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Patrick Osage is my name. 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Let us pray. King of glory, there's nobody greater than you. You are bigger than the biggest. You are higher than the highest. You are better than the best. You are the mortal, invincible, the only wise God. To you be all the glory. To you be all the honor. To you be all the majesty. Thank you for the years of Power Must Change Hands. And thank you for your faithfulness over this program and the lives that have been blessed by it. Father, please accept our thanks in Jesus' name. Lord of hosts, as we go into your word today, bless our lives powerfully. Let every work of the devil in our lives be destroyed by fire. Let Jesus' name be lifted up and glorified, and let the blessings be ours. Our ears are anointed to hear, hearts are anointed to obey. In Jesus' mighty name, we have prayed. Amen. If you are welcome, if you are just tuned in to this particular broadcast, you are welcome to the Power Must Change Hand broadcast, and we trust God that your life will never be the same again. I am your host, Dr. Patrick Davidson Osage, from the Redeemed Christian Church of God, Power Assembly Parish. The topic we are starting this season is Stop Thinking Small. Stop thinking small. The scripture we'll start with will be Proverbs chapter 23, verse 7. Proverbs chapter 23, verse 7. That's the scripture we'll be looking at. If you have your Bibles, we'll be reading from the King James. We'll be reading to New Living Translation as we proceed. 7 says, "For as he thinketh in his heart, so is he. Eat and drink, said he to thee, but his heart is not with thee." May the Lord bless the reading and the hearing of his word. In Jesus' mighty name. Let's read the Amplified. "For as he thinks in his heart, so is he, as one who reckons. He says to you, eat and drink, yet his heart is not with you, but is grudging the cost." May the Lord bless the reading and hearing of his word in Jesus' mighty name. Thinking small. What does it mean to think small? To understand this, we need to know that when you define the word small, it's an adjective. That is, it is used to describe something or used to express the quantity of something. To explain further, we need to compare it with its opposite, which is the word largeness. So when you say something is small, you say something is large. It will interest you to note that there are many people out there who think small. They think small because they are used to things when they are complete. They are not used to things when they are starting. If you read Genesis chapter 1, you look at verse 2 and 3. Genesis chapter 1, verse 2 and 3. An interesting conversation begins there. It says in verse 2, "The earth was..."

without form and void. Darkness was upon the face of the deep, and the Spirit of God moved upon the face of the waters. So when something is small, it can have no form. Or if it has a form, you might not be able to recognize the form because it's small. You know, so that thing we need to grow before it can be recognized as something that is powerful. For example, a seed. When you put the seed in the ground, when the seedlings come out, you know, the Bible is very clear concerning this. And when the seedling comes out, it's very small. You can even ignore it. For example, the bamboo tree. The research people have told us that tree, when you plant it for the first 10 years, it's growing underground quietly. The 11th year, it comes out, and in 1 year, it becomes the largest tree in the forest. I want you to know that your thinking, when you're always thinking small, it limits what God can do for you. Because Ephesians chapter 3 verse 20, Ephesians 3:20 is very clear. It says, God will do exceedingly, and to him who is able to do exceedingly abundantly, above all that you can ask or think, according to the power that works within us. The power that works within us is called mentality. So when people think small, what are the categories of small thinkers? Number one, small thinkers always recognize the challenge, but never see the opportunity. Small thinkers, they always exhort the challenge. They never see the opportunity. Deuteronomy chapter 13, I want to read the very last verse. Deuteronomy chapter 13, or 33 rather. Deuteronomy 33. We want to look at the last verse. Look at it. It says, verse 20, Deuteronomy chapter 33, we are looking at verse 20. It says, and of God he said, blessed be he that enlargeth God. He dwelleth as a lion, and teareth the arm with the crown of the head. He enlargeth God. Let's look at now Numbers chapter 13. Keep that scripture in mind. Numbers chapter 13. God wants to enlarge God. God wants to increase him. But look at what he is thinking of himself. Numbers chapter 13. We want to look at verse 33. Numbers 13 verse 33 says, and we saw the giants, the son of Anak, which come of the giants, and we were in our own sight as grasshoppers, and so we were in their sight. In Deuteronomy, God is saying he wants to enlarge God. By Numbers 13, the Israelites are saying that they are grasshoppers. Why? Because small thinkers, they always see the challenge, but never see the opportunity. Here are the children of Israel. They have been praying to enter the promised land, waiting to get what God said to their forefathers. They are before this land, and God already promised in Deuteronomy that he was going to enlarge God. But what did they do? The Bible says they started thinking like grasshoppers. That means they saw themselves as people were not able to. They magnified the challenge and denied the opportunity. When you see a person who is thinking small, what is another characteristic of that person? They begin to live by the negative and deny the positives in this situation. Small thinkers, they see negatives, they don't see positives. That's why that scripture, Proverbs 23:7, it says, as he thinketh in his heart, that's how he is. They always see negative. My brother, start the Salaola business. Ah, there are too many people doing it. Oh, go and pastor the church in one town. Ah, there are villagers there, that the villagers cannot support a big ministry. You know, I remember the story of one great man of God. I think he's in Uganda. When he was giving his testimony about how they started one of the largest churches in East Africa.
He went into a combine, like we say in Zambia, a combine, and started a church. And as we are talking now, that church is one of the largest churches in the nation, if not even in the whole of East Africa. You see, when people are always seeing negatives, saying that, oh, the failure applies to them, those are small thinkers. And as I'm preaching this message, I want you to be your own evaluator. Don't say, no, Pastor Sage is calling me a small thinker. I didn't say anything. I'm just giving you characteristics of small thinkers. You use your own system of measure according to this message to decide whether you, where you are, where you stand, whether you are a small thinker or you are a large thinker. Negatives. Bro, why are you not married today? Oh, I don't want to make a mistake. I mean, why should you be thinking of mistake when you are about to get married? You have not even started the journey of marriage yet, but yet you are already making decisions because you want to avoid mistakes in marriage. Small thinkers, they emphasize the negative. Haven't you been in a board meeting where when everybody's talking about how this opportunity is available, you know, and things are going to happen, the person thinks about the negative. And the person in the board start arguing based on it. It reminds me of the story of a particular company that sends two people to an island. It's a popular story. If you are in a leadership ecosystem, you would know, you have read that story, one of the books. I think it's by Miles Monroe. The late Miles Monroe. He said, this person was, the two of them were sent to a particular, you know, island where people don't have shoes. And two of them got there. The first person got there and called back because people had no shoes. They were just walking around. Say, these shoes you have given me to come and sell. Oh, people don't need it here. Come and collect your shoes. The other one saw the same situation. I said, sir, we don't even have enough. People are not putting on shoes here. Send it. Send it. So they asked the one who said that people don't need shoes to give those the container to the one who said they need more shoes and brought that person back. I want you to, wherever you are, say it loud and clear. Say, Father, deliver me from small thinking. Smallest thinking. Right now, in Jesus' name. Number three, characteristics of a small thinker. They are always thinking backwards. You don't understand what I mean. There's something called backward thinking. I am not talking about a thinking that is a thinking that is based on being practical, no, logical, or looking at numbers. I'm talking about a thinking by design that always want to use yesterday's failures as a platform to evaluate tomorrow's opportunities and potentials. That is what it means to be a backward thinker. Because you see, because you failed yesterday, does not mean you will fail today. Haven't you seen sometimes you are in a board meeting, a person is talking about the reason why a business cannot succeed, and their first and, you know, practical approach to it is to talk about a personal experience because they have passed through something. I know what I'm talking about. I know what I'm talking about. Because that thing you are saying cannot work is because or you did not work it out last week, or did not work it out last year, or did not do better last year. It's not because that thing did not work. It's because somehow you did not have the right tools to make it work. I'll give you an example. I bought a drone as a birthday present for my children 10 years ago. I didn't use it one day. It's in the park. We tried to, when we opened it and tried to use it, we couldn't understand the dynamics about it. I thought I even packed it in it, about to throw it in the dustbin. My second son, one day, sat with it, put one or two things together, and I came home and I found the drone flying. I said, Sonny, what did you do? He said, no, daddy, I just fixed it. There are a couple of things that were not working there. So you can imagine, if I was going to use my own experience as his father to stop him, this guy is a 14-year-old, to say, no, me, I'm the elder. You know, I've been in this game for a long time. We know what we are talking about. That system cannot work. And I'm talking to a 14-year-old, and I'm trying to use my own personal experience to stop that child from expressing himself.
we will not have a flying drone today. This is the reason why I am one of those people who always says that that statement that experience is the best teacher is not true. It's not true. Because your experience that you are having can be as a result of a lack of wisdom. You did not do your homework or do your research well. That's why you fell into that circumstance. There was no wisdom in place. You did not cry out to God for wisdom. That's why you are having that challenge. So you can't come now and say, because you went through it, every other person who is attempting to do something in that area is going to fail because you failed. No, you are not God. You are not the one that has the final say. Your experience is not the one that has the final say. Because you failed to sell Salaula does not mean I cannot sell Salaula. Because you failed to run a grocery store does not mean that I cannot run a grocery store. Because you failed as a pastor to run a church in that community does not mean that I too should fail to run a church in that community. You can't use your standard of failure as the standard for my own, because as our fingerprints are different, that's how our lives and destinies and potentials and capacities are different. It's the same God we are serving, but our abilities and our capacity to respond to challenges is on a different scale. Make room for it. Don't be a small thinker. Don't be thinking backwards all the time. Forget about your past. Whatever failed before is in the past. And that's the reason why, listen to this, God did not allow people to have the ability to go back to their past. Once the sun rises and sets, your past is gone. And there's nothing you can do about it. The only person who can do something about your past is God. Why? Because Hebrews 13:8 says the same yesterday, is the same today, is the same forever. He's the only one who can go back. You can't go back. So why are you allowing your past to determine your success? Stop thinking backward. Stop it. You are reducing your potential. You are reducing your capacity for excellence. You are stopping yourself from expressing and experiencing the true nature of your potential. I don't know who I'm talking to this day. I don't know how this message is reaching to you. But stop it. Because you are in a relationship that failed. Now you are in a new relationship. You are even afraid to give that brother a chance. Why don't you give him a chance? Oh, that girl disappointed you. Oh, she broke your heart. Is that girl every girl? I don't know why we want to always use our past to want to use it to figure out our future. That's not how it works. Now unto him who is able to do exceedingly abundantly above all that we can ask or think. Stop thinking backwards. Stop thinking backwards. This is the reason why a car, the rear view mirror, is small. You are not supposed to be thinking about your past. Look at what is before you. It's a bigger mirror. And the Almighty God will bless you in Jesus' mighty name. What is the other characteristics of small thinkers? They have a strong bondage of fear. Small thinkers, they have a strong bondage of fear. Listen to this scripture as I quote it for you. Because it's important for you to know that God did not give you the spirit of fear. Look at 2 Timothy chapter 1 verse 7. 2 Timothy chapter 1 verse 7. It says, for God hath not given us the spirit of fear, but of power, of love, and of a sound mind. Small thinkers, they are always afraid. And I don't have the time to begin to tell you what type of phobias they are suffering from. Some of them, fear of death, fear of failure, fear of falling, fear of especially what people will say. You know, one of the things I think is the major indicator for successful people is that they're not ashamed of what people will say. They really don't care. You understand? When people don't care about what other people will say, it's a major indicator of success. Major indicator of success. Because you can imagine that you are selling sand. People are laughing at you. It starts raining. People are laughing at you. But you are still there, pushing that thing. One day, those people are laughing at you because you are selling sand. They will come and apply for a job in your sand company. That's how life works. So small thinkers are timid. They are intimidated by challenges. That's why 2 Timothy 1 verse 7 says, God did not give you that spirit. That thing that is making you afraid of taking that step, of creating that opportunity for growth, is what is stopping you from fulfilling your destiny. Like I said, try it. But pastor, what if I try it and it fails? At least you have learned how not to do it.
Don't be afraid. What if I go and talk to her and she insults me? At least you've learned how not to speak to a lady and propose a marriage to a lady. What am I saying? I'm saying as a Christian, you need to ensure their fear doesn't stop you. Do you know that this fear is the reason why a lot of people don't preach the gospel nowadays? You don't hear people. We hide in the crowd in church and let the guest speaker or the pastor do the altar call. But we don't know that that altar call at church is just an example, because that is one man's altar call. What about if you go to all of us, say we are a 3,000-seater church, and then each one of us are doing altar calls and 100 people are saved? Just do the math. 3,000 people by 100. You put 10 there. You are talking about, 30,000. You are talking about 300,000. Over. You know, lives will be touched powerfully. But you come to the church and hide in the crowd because you are timid. If you are listening to me, every spirit of fear that has made you a small thinker, I rebuke it in Jesus' name. I rebuke it in Jesus' name. Something happens to your mentality. This is why we call this program Power Must Change Hands. What does that mean? Your mentality has to change. You have to take away that thing and walk away from it that is keeping you from expressing your full potential in God. As I close for today's broadcast, I want to challenge you. Never think small again. Largeness is your portion.

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1: To be honest, that's how I felt before I had a personal relationship with Jesus Christ. So I completely get you.
0: Oh yeah?
1: It's impossible to find true meaning apart from our Creator. You know, God created us for a purpose, but we can only find it when we are in a relationship with Him.
0: That sounds amazing. But where do you even begin to have a relationship with a God you can't see?
1: Listen, God has revealed Himself to us in many ways. You find Him in nature, that's His creation. You find Him in His Word contained in the Bible. And you find Him through Jesus Christ, His Son, that He sent to die for us. You know, God loves you so much and is ready to reveal Himself to you if you let Him in. I'm actually glad that you've asked this question.
0: Wow, that's amazing. How do I let Him in?
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0: Bana Vandi, I called you here so I can share the story of my 25 years of music. Many years ago, your grandfather would always tell me I was young and now I'm old. I've never seen a righteous man forsaken nor his children begging bread. That was the inspiration behind the song Ndeme Kabila. Likewise, your grandma would always remind me, Mwana wandile satalekele shaba kwe. Today, after 25 years, I want to testify, Nalu mono luse. And I want you to pass on this message to my grandchildren and the generations to come.
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My name is Mayenza Nation. I say no to violence. I say no to hate speech. I say no to political intolerance. I say no to tribalism. I say yes to a prosperous Zambia. I say yes to a united Zambia. I say yes to a peaceful Zambia. One Zambia, one nation. I choose peace because I am Zambian.

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1: Being bold is actually beyond pressing shift keys. It's beyond shaving machines. It's beyond reversing a cancerous disease. Being bold is coming to the understanding that the harvest is more than plenty, but those willing to put in the work are few. Turn quickly to the book of Matthew, past 28 chapters and come to verses 19 and realize the mandate is to look at the world and all its nations and say to ourselves, therefore, I'll go too. I'll go and love my neighbor enough to want to see them in heaven. I'll go and be compassionate enough to share the gospel with no fear end. I'll remember that persecution must be for his name's sake, because I'm grafted in. To God, we kids are namesakes. The practicality requires me to step into faith. Convos to point to the true source in the Bible to pronounce the gospel. I share my testimony to shame the past and the accusers thereof. I share the message of his goodness, and it is to church I invite ya. I step into prayer and offering daily support to the brethren, being a good example of righteous standing to all my sisters, and then realize that it's time we disciples went out to disciple others, to disciple the world into getting to know the God of the Bible. So go ye into the world and share his word boldly. The call is to engage culture for his glory.
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0: 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Nightlight, a program that helps you fall in love with God's Word. And how do we help one another fall in love with God's Word? By anchoring ourselves in God's Word. Every evening, we have a scripture to focus on. We sit with the scripture, we look at the scripture, we share reflections with one another on our understanding of the Word of God. But this evening, we start off today's broadcast with a recap of what we looked at last week. Last week was charged up, it was fired up. We had time to just pray, thanking God for His goodness, thanking God for His mercies, thanking God for how far He has brought us into the year. And what a blessing, what a tremendous blessing. I pray that, you know, during the week, you experienced the grace of God. You stepped out boldly, shared Jesus with someone, or maybe you even invited someone to church. I want you to reach me on the number 0956-200-490. Who is this person that finally came to church after your invitation? Who is this person that has finally given their life to Christ because you kept praying for them? Or maybe it's just a word of encouragement that you gave to somebody through you sharing your testimony. Who did you share that testimony with? So do reach me on the number 0956-200-490. We also will be talking about the Radio Christian Voice Music Awards. Thereafter, we get into today's anchor scripture. Speaking of anchor scriptures, what word have you read over the weekend that you've actually shared with someone? If you're on Facebook, do reach me via Facebook. It's Radio Christian Voice. Drop me a DM there and we are able to read and help one another fall in love with God's Word even more. For now, we break for a sound of worship, and this song, it's playing for the very first time. It's called Bomba Yesu. I'll be telling you more about this particular record as the show goes on. But I am so happy to be with you this evening. Mwaiseni, if you're listening to us for the very first time. Mwabweleni, if you are in the back bench but you are out of town and now you are back. The city, you're back on Radio Christian Voice. Hey, it's a blessing, a joy for us that we have you here. We break for a sound of worship. Let's listen to this.
1: The Lord is my shepherd.
2: The Lord is my shepherd.
1: I shall not want. He makes me lie down in green pastures. He leads me beside the still waters. He restores my soul. Yea, though I walk through the valley of the shadow of death, I will fear no evil, for thou art with me. And this is the reason we introduce you to Jesus, to encourage you to become his true followers.

Abraham, Isaac and Jacob. The God of Shadrach, Meshach, Abednego. Let's start to sumbula ishinadian. Ishinadian live idia pambana katika mashina yonse. Exodus chapter 3 verse 12 up to 16. Katamu atumine Moses. Body

0: Welcome back. You are listening to Nightlight on Radio Christian Voice, your home since 9 to 4. A lovely evening it is. I just got to talk about the sun. Hey, man, the sun is blazing. As early as 5, the sun is up. I was leaving the house very early today, 5 something, and it felt like it's 7 o'clock. The sun was already burning, right? And I was like, man, I forgot there is summer. But here we are. I hope you are, you know, drinking enough water, staying hydrated, and I hope you have an umbrella somewhere just to ensure that the sun is not burning you. But let's talk about the Radio Christian Voice Music Awards taking place next month, the 28th of November at Ciela Bonanza Resort. Minister Temwani is coming to minister. I remember she ministered at the first Radio Christian Voice Music Awards, and it was a blessing to see her take on the stage. And even this year, she's among the great and amazing men and women of God that are ushering us into God's presence. So if you've not yet bought a ticket, I want you to do this. 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

praise the Lord in this first hour of Nightlight on Radio Christian Voice, your home since 94. We have listened to two songs that are playing for the first time on Nightlight. We've listened to Umanipasa Omoyo by my brother Samuel Piri. He is from Bethsaida Church of All Nation right here within Lusaka. Thank you so much, brother Samuel. Praise, rather, that's what you call yourself. And also a little earlier, we had something special coming through from James. James goes to United Church in Zambia, Kumarapo di side kuya, according to what he told me. So thank you very much, James Musonda, for blessing us with a wonderful song called Womba Yesu. Now, let's get into our conversation. What were we reading last week? If you are with us, if you tuned into the program, you can freely get in touch with me on the number 0956-200-490. 2 Timothy chapter 3, verses 1 up to 5. That's 2 Timothy chapter 2, or Second Timothy chapter 3, I beg your pardon. Timothy chapter 3, verses 1 to 5, where Paul is speaking to Timothy and telling him about the moral decline and the conditions that people will have to endure in the last days. And in the scripture, Paul lists things such as selfishness, pride, the lack of self-control, and a lack of godliness without true power. Last week, I was even asking that, are you the one that this scripture is talking about? One that lacks self-control, one that lacks, one that is selfish. You have a form of godliness without the true power of it. We were asking last week, what are the end times? Are we in the last days? Because the passage was telling us there will be terrible times in the last days. People will be lovers of themselves. So we start reflecting with what it means to become a lover of yourself, to have a form of godliness, but yet you deny the power of that godliness. And so we came to understand that there are people that are in church, but yet their hearts are far from the Lord. There are people that walk around, they carry Bibles, they talk about Christ, but their hearts are very distant. And you see it in how they love others. You see it in how they are showing up for others. You see it in how they live their personal lives. They are strong and firm believers on paper, but then when you get closer, what you find is a different thing. And so we were saying, for us to be able to bring the kingdom of heaven on earth, we must be believers that are living right, believers that are moving according to God's will and purpose. This evening, child of God, we are going back to one simple art or one simple act. It is the art of prayer. The art and the act of prayer. And so this entire week, we are reading, or rather sitting with Matthew chapter 6, verses 9 to 3. It is here that Jesus Christ shows us how to pray. And he begins with, "Our Father in heaven, hallowed be thy name." And then later we see petitions for God's kingdom, for forgiveness, protection from temptation and evil. And this is what we are learning this week. Why is Jesus in his prayer saying, "Our Father in heaven"? Which Father is in heaven? "Hallowed be your name." What is this name that must be hallowed? Praise the Lord. What is this name that must be hallowed?

When you tell someone about Jesus, heaven rejoices, and so do we. Share your story with us on 0956-200-0490. We love hearing about how God is moving through you.

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1: The Zambia Consumer Association

0: address to Parliament. Speaking when he featured on RCV News' chatback program in Lusaka today, Mr. Anakoka said discussions about lifting presidential term limits had only been raised by some Zambians and did not warrant the president's attention at this stage. He said the country should instead focus on government's developmental agenda and efforts to improve the livelihoods of citizens.
1: That no, Narimona, per social media, could have a little term limits. I would can encourage Bakonkanyepo. Nanguaranda, the Awish Refo Kufiumfua. That would be unheard of. There is no issue that needs to be put to rest. It would actually be unfair. No, but in this case, there has been no structured conversation that would give the president an informed understanding of the views of the people. Remember, not too long ago, he was being accused of not consulting. Then all of a sudden, you see something on social media, then the president should just close it up or make a pronouncement in favor of it. There were people, again, we are going to accuse him.
0: United Party for National Development Deputy Secretary General Gertrude Imenda says the merging of the National Day of Prayer with the declaration of Zambia as a Christian nation is a good move, as both are centered on prayer to God. Government on Thursday, October 5, 2026, announced that the National Day of Prayer, Fasting, Repentance and Reconciliation will be merged with the commemoration of Zambia's declaration as a Christian nation on December 29, following extensive consultations with the church mother bodies. Ms. Imenda says there is no need to politicize the decision, arguing that both occasions were declared by politicians. Speaking in an interview with RCV News in Lusaka, Ms. Imenda said the two occasions serve the same purpose of seeking God's guidance through prayer. She maintained that the move should be viewed in the context of prayer and faith, rather than being portrayed as a political decision.
2: So, why should we have one the other day, one the other? Why don't we put them together and so on? It makes sense so that we pray together, that kind of thing. For me, it makes sense. I don't think there's anything, I don't know, somebody should make political claims or whatever about it. It just makes sense to me. Because the whole thing is the same thing. We pray to the same God. Whether it's the Christian nation, we pray to the same God. Whether it's a day of prayer, we pray to the same God. We are a Christian nation, and when we pray for forgiveness, for reconciliation, for whatever, it's the same thing.
0: The Anti-Corruption Commission, ACC, has arrested a former project accountant at the Ministry of Community Development and Social Services, Kesha Smwetwa, for alleged corrupt practices involving 44.4 million kwacha meant for the social cash transfer program. Mr. Mwetwa, 47, who served under the ministry's project implementation unit, has been charged with 8 counts of conspiracy to defraud the government and theft by public servant. The charges relate to the alleged misappropriation of 44.6 million kwacha between May 1st, 2025 and August 31st, 2026. According to the commission, Mr. Mwetwa allegedly acted with other unidentified individuals to facilitate the transfer of the funds into the Tejiteji District Warfare Assistant Committee account on 8 separate occasions, falsely claiming that the money was intended for the district's social cash transfer administrative activities. The commission said that the funds are reasonably suspected to have been used to acquire and maintain various properties, including real estate and motor vehicles. Mr. Mwetwa has since been released on bond and is expected to appear in court soon. This is contained in a statement issued to RCV News in Lusaka today by SEC Communications Department. In foreign news, Mozambique's President Daniel Francisco Chapo warned on Sunday that illegally held weapons will be forcibly collected after December, when a police amnesty program expires. Chapo said citizens will not be questioned, punished or detained if they turn over their firearms before the deadline. Speaking at the closing ceremony for a special operations training course, the president called on police to show discipline, professionalism and respect for the law in maintaining public order and security. Coming up shortly, Saudi minister vows serious response to Houthi attacks on airports. This and more. Stay tuned.

0: Hey, did you know that inviting someone to church, a cell group meeting, or even your school fellowship is an act of evangelism? Yes, my friend, your bold invitation can actually change someone's life today.
1: Share Jesus boldly today.
2: And now for the rest of the news. Saudi Arabia's energy minister has vowed a serious response to the deadly attacks on the kingdom's airport and oil and gas facilities by Yemen's Iran-backed Houthi movement. On Sunday, a Pakistani man was killed in an attack on a terminal at the capital's King Khalid International Airport, Saudi authorities have said. It came a day after a Houthi missile hit another terminal, killing 13 people and forcing its closure. The Houthis said they launched the attacks in retaliation for brutal Saudi aggression against areas controlled in western Yemen. That's the news to date. Here is another look at the headlines. The Zambia Consumer Association, ZACA, has welcomed President Hakainde Hichilema's statement indicating that government is considering a review of the monthly fuel pricing mechanism. United Party for National Development, UPND Deputy Secretary General Gertrude Imenda says the merging of the National Day of Prayer with the declaration of Zambia as a Christian nation is a good move, as both are centered on prayer to God. And Mozambique's President Daniel Francisco Chapo warned on Sunday that illegally held weapons will be forcibly collected after December when a

0: that the harvest is more than plenty, but those willing to put in the work are few. Turn quickly to the book of Matthew, past 28 chapters and come to verses 19 and realize the mandate is to look at the world and all its nations and say to ourselves, therefore, I'll go too. I'll go and love my neighbor enough to want to see them in heaven. I'll go and be compassionate enough to share the gospel with no fear end. I'll remember that persecution must be for his name's sake, because I'm grafted in. To God, we kids are namesakes. The practicality requires me to step into faith. Convos to point to the true source in the Bible to pronounce the gospel. I share my testimony to shame the past and the accusers thereof. I share the message of his goodness, and it is to church I invite you. I step into prayer and offering daily support to the brethren, being a good example of righteous standing to all my sisters, and then realize that it's time we disciples went out to disciple others, to disciple the world into getting to know the God of the Bible. So go ye into the world and share his word boldly. The call is to engage culture for his glory.
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We have two people new on Nightlight listening to the program for the very first time on Radio Christian Voice. With me, Praise Mashilipa. It's Brother Samuel Piri. He graced us with one of his songs in the first hour of the program. We also have Brother James Musonda from UCZ, United Church in Zambia, Marapodi area there. So welcome to the Nightlight family. And even you in the back bench, you haven't called in or texted in yet. I want to acknowledge your presence and thank the Lord for you. I want to see and hear more text messages and hear more testimonies of how God has worked through you. Who did you pray with? Was there a door that opened? Last week, I was just greatly blessed. Even the previous week, you know, we spoke to Banakulu Mainza in 12 Miles, who shared with me that the Lord has opened doors for her to share God's word. And there has just been blessings of her sharing the word of God and praying with the household. And also, you know, we had Bachanda, you know, from Kapiri share with us just what God is doing in her life and in the lives of others. Welcome once again. I have to take time to welcome you once again, because now we get into the word. We get into this evening's anchor scripture. Now, if you've never listened to Nightlight before, we are not a radio show. You know, there's a difference in these things. We are not here to excite you. Neither am I trying to entertain you. But the hope of this program is that we grow believers that read the Word of God each day. Because the majority of us don't read the Bible. We read verses, yes, we listen to the Word, but we've not cultivated a discipline, or the discipline to sit with God's word. It's what we were talking about last week, that Nightlight, we don't play music. Even I personally, not just the format of the show, I want to play a song whose lyrics I understand from the biblical perspective. I just don't want to listen to a good song or a nice song because it moves my heart. No, I want to listen to the word of God in worship, because when I begin to sing that song, if the word of God is already in my heart and in my spirit, then the word of God will have power. But a number of us always wait for the song to take us into God's presence. This is why when we are out of the presence of God, we are out completely. But when you have the word of God in you, you are a carrier of the presence of God through and through. Whether you've sung a worship song, whether they've played a worship song or not, you will still hear God. Not just feel Him, but hear God. Because a lot of us are feeling God than we are hearing Him. So we want to break out of that. Praise the Lord. Want to break out of the culture or the tradition of not reading God's word. I've been sharing this for the last 2 years that I've been with you on Nightlight. There's a research that was done. And the interesting thing is, these are non-believers that did it. They are not Christians. So if it was Christians that did it, it would be biased. But it's just

0: scientists, psychologists trying to understand something about reading. And they say, if you read the Word of God once or twice in a week, you are just the same as someone who never sits down to read the Word of God. So you could be telling yourself, at least nandi belenga ko Bible pa Sunday. But namu belenga fiemu kushubide mu week. And then what this research shows is that chimochi re na udia ushubidenga po chpingo. Inga mubelenga fiemu kushubide nangu imikushitatu from Monday to Sunday. Ishita mwikele po kubelenga Bible ni 2 times nang 3 times. The science is saying that chimochi ne naudia uika la feta benenga po echebo chili chons. So kutumao ya mulungu yankale active mumu wa mwatu. Tifunga tia benenga at least 4 times in a week. 4 times in a week. That means you sit, you read the Word of God, you pray over the Word of God. You ask the Holy Spirit to help you with a profound understanding of what you're reading. But the majority of us don't truly sit with God's word, and we want to break out of that on night like this evening. Our anchor scripture is Matthew 6 verses 9 to 13. It's the scripture for this week. So we will read this scripture every day, exploring parts of the Lord's Prayer. Do you know the Lord's Prayer? Have you memorized it? Because we used to say the Lord's Prayer in school, grade 1. In fact, even just preschool in Zambia. I don't know about other, countries, but I know in Zambia, this is what we do. We, we sing the national anthem, but then we also say the Lord's Prayer. What does the Lord's Prayer mean? Why, when beginning to pray, we don't just say, Lord God Almighty or whatever. Why does Jesus begin with our Father? Very interesting subject that we are sitting with this evening. So what can we learn from Jesus's approach to prayer? Get in touch, 0956-200-490. Let's break for a sound of worship. 2 women that are nominated, or rather one is nominated for a Radio Christian Voice Music Awards. The other ministered, and they were also nominated. Powerhouse. 2 profound women. Minister Midorin Siankope Vesa and Minister Temwani. We did have her in the first hour, but on this one, she features on Pastor Midorin Siankope Vesa's song, Mwadi Shila. Let's listen to this. I'm getting your texts, your WhatsApp voice notes on 0956-200-490.
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Welcome to Nightlight on Radio Christian Voice, your home since 94. My name is Praise Mashilipa. We just heard a song there, No Other God, Nathaniel Bassey, and Love Song. Ahead of that, Minister Temwani featuring on Mwali Shila, a song by Pastor Midoreen Vesa. Thank you very much, wherever you are catching us live from, for joining us this evening for our Bible study. We are reading from Matthew 6, verses 9 to 13. This week, we sit with the Lord's Prayer, learning to pray as Jesus taught us. Now, you can

0: bringing to God with you? Who else are you helping be restored back to the Father in heaven? And that's the question you answer this evening on the number 0956-200-490. If we are all children of God, are you helping other children of God to be in line with this word? Look, it's so profound. Just this one line, our Father which art in heaven, hallowed be thy name. Why is Jesus Christ addressing Jesus as our Father? What does it tell us about the body of Christ? What does it tell us about you and me? Praise the Lord. The Lord's Prayer is something we have memorized as a nation, as a people. But it is not merely a prayer to memorize. It is a pattern for living. It teaches us to worship God, to surrender to His will, to depend on His provision. It is teaching us to practice forgiveness and to seek His protection. But sometimes we rush into prayer with a list of requests, forgetting to honor God, forgetting to surrender our plans, or to even forgive those who hurt us. I believe that as we explore this chapter, by the end of this week, some of us would have been reconciled, we would have been restored, because the Lord will help us to forgive, the Lord will help us to love, the Lord will teach us how to pray, even as we are getting into the third and final hour of the program. You're reaching me on the number 0956-200-490. What is your takeaway from the Lord's Prayer? What do you learn? What does it teach us about who God is? What does the Lord's Prayer teach us about the kind of people we are supposed to be? So reach me on the number 0956-200-490.
1: 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So share your testimony and let us know how it goes on 0956-200-490. Your testimony could encourage other believers to share Jesus boldly as well.

0: What's your plan for the weekend, Dad?
1: Kaya boy. Maybe I'll just watch another series or catch up on social media.
0: You know, these distractions don't actually give us rest, if you think about it. What if this weekend you look for something deeper, you know? Come to church, Fidia, with me. You find yourself in God's presence.
1: Church? I'm not sure. Sounds boring.
0: Listen, I get it. But believe me, it can be life-changing once you experience it. It's not just about attending a church service. It's about fellowship and hearing the word of God. I'll serve you a seat next to mine. And afterwards, we can even catch up over lunch.
1: Lunch afterwards? Okay, I'm in.
0: Exactly. Do you have a friend who hasn't been to church lately or at all? Sometimes all they need is a little encouragement. Invite that friend to church today and let us know how it goes. 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

0: 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Hello, the Lord is calling you. Pastor Medorin Vesa. Jason.
1: Who is it?
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2: My name is Memory Musamba. I say no to violence. I say no to hate speech. I say no to political intolerance. I say no to tribalism. I say yes to a prosperous Zambia. I say yes to a united Zambia. I say yes to a peaceful Zambia. One Zambia, one nation. I choose peace because I am Zambian.

hope shines through the darkness. Join us for Watchman, a sacred hour of prayer and intercession, exclusively on Radio Christian Voice. As the clock strikes 12, we come together, united in faith, standing in the gap for our nation, our families, and ourselves. Join us every day at midnight as we stand as watchmen on the wars, vigilant in prayer. Let us be the light that pierces through the darkness, the voice that echoes in the silence. Tune in tonight and be part of the prayers. Be a watchman.

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1: Being bold is actually beyond pressing shift keys. It's beyond shaving machines. It's beyond reversing a cancerous disease. Being bold is coming to the understanding that the harvest is more than plenty, but those willing to put in the work are few. Turn quickly to the book of Matthew, past 28 chapters and come to verses 19 and realize the mandate is to look at the world and all its nations and say to ourselves, therefore, I'll go too. I'll go and love my neighbor enough to want to see them in heaven. I'll go and be compassionate enough to share the gospel with no fear end. I'll remember that persecution must be for his name's sake, because I'm grafted in. To God, we kids are namesakes. The practicality requires me to step into faith. Convos to point to the true source in the Bible to pronounce the gospel. I share my testimony to shame the past and the accusers thereof. I share the message of his goodness, and it is to church I invite ya. I step into prayer and offering daily support to the brethren, being a good example of righteous standing to all my sisters, and then realize that it's time we disciples went out to disciple others, to disciple the world into getting to know the God of the Bible. So go ye into the world and share his word boldly. The call is to engage culture for his glory.
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When we look at the Lord's Prayer, what does it teach us on praying itself, the art of being in God's presence and praying? Listen, we are in the third hour of the program. Like we were saying a little earlier, we're saying sometimes we rush into prayer with a list of requests and we forget to honor God in that process. And so today, this week, we want to learn the art of prayer. And as we are in the third hour, our supporting scripture is Romans chapter 8, 26 to 28. Yes, all things worketh for the good to them that love the Lord. But listen to this. The most profound thing I've found in Romans chapter 8 is when the word of God says, "For we do not know how to pray. Therefore, the Holy Spirit makes intercessions for us with groanings that cannot be uttered." Groanings, things that cannot be said. The Holy Spirit begins to pray for us. So even for you this evening, as we are stepping onto the prayer altar, my encouragement is this. May the Holy Spirit pray through us this evening so that we're able to bring the kingdom of God here on earth. We're able to manifest the presence of God here on earth. Leading us into our first prayer point on Nightlight, before we even step onto the prayer altar, we are saying, "Today, Lord, let my prayer be more than words. Help me, Lord. Help me, Lord." We are saying, "Lord, let my prayer be more than words." Listen, because many times we go before God, like I was saying, with a list. Like it's a grocery list, you know, you make a budget before you buy your end of month or the start of month grocery. You have a list and you go before God and tell him all you want. But are we stepping before God and speaking and expressing our trust and obedience and love? Are we approaching God each time we pray? Maybe this is why we are not even praying for other people. We find it hard, or it doesn't even register in my head that I have to pray for someone or I have to pray with someone, because the list is for me. The list is about me. Praise the Lord. And so this evening, before we step on the prayer altar and petition and offer supplications, we just say, "Lord, today, let my prayer be more than words. Holy Spirit, teach me how to pray this evening." Invite the Holy Spirit in your heart. Invite him in your dwelling. We are reading the Word of God, and only the Holy Spirit can help us understand it and bring it to life. Leading us into a moment of prayer is Paul Kashal.

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Lord, and who shall stand in his holy place? He that hath clean hands and a pure heart, who hath not lifted up his soul unto vanity, nor sworn deceitfully, he shall receive a blessing from the Lord and righteousness from the God of his salvation. This is the generation of them that seek him, that seek thy face, O Jacob. Lift up your heads, O ye gates, and be ye lifted up, ye everlasting doors, and the King of glory shall come in. Who is this King of glory? The Lord strong and mighty, the Lord mighty in battle. Lift up your hands, O ye gates, and be ye lifted up, ye everlasting doors, and the King. Did anybody come to worship the King?

doubting, for you are my righteousness.

Every time you invite a non-believer to church, it matters, and we want to hear all about it. Call us or message us and tell us how it went on 0956-200490. Your story could inspire someone else to speak boldly today.

Welcome back to Nightlight, officially stepping onto the prayer altar. And this evening, we are surrendering the week, the month to the Lord. That Lord, you will teach us how to pray. We will pray rightly. We will pray with the help of the Holy Spirit. And here is one thing you need to understand. You are praying to a God who hears. You are praying to a God who answers. So as we have heard, as we have read the word of God, therefore we pray in line. Matthew chapter 6, 9 to 13 is our anchor scripture. And we will sit throughout this week to reflect on the portion of scripture. For now, wherever you are, I invite you to lift your voice. And let's pray together. I'm back tomorrow. Be sure to share this word that we are reading with someone. Be sure to lift your voice in prayer and pray for someone.

0: sometimes feel like everything is meaningless, like every day is just spent in vain.
1: To be honest, that's how I felt before I had a personal relationship with Jesus Christ. So I completely get you.
0: Oh yeah?
1: It's impossible to find true meaning apart from our Creator. You know, God created us for a purpose, but we can only find it when we are in a relationship with Him.
0: That sounds amazing. But where do you even begin to have a relationship with a God you can't see?
1: Listen, God has revealed Himself to us in many ways. You find Him in nature, that's His creation. You find Him in His Word contained in the Bible. And you find Him through Jesus Christ, His Son, that He sent to die for us. You know, God loves you so much and is ready to reveal Himself to you if you let Him in. I'm actually glad that you've asked these questions.
0: Wow, that's amazing. How do I let Him in?
2: 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Be that friend.

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1: 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I declare today that I submit myself as president to the Lordship of Jesus Christ. 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I further declare that Zambia is a Christian nation.

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0: 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Welcome to The Watchman, a time of prayer for Zambia. 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
1: Greetings and welcome to today's Watchman program. This is a program where we pray for the nation of Zambia and we give God the glory for all the things that he has done for us as a nation. God is faithful. God is kind. He's gracious. God is good. He's so loving and his love cannot even be measured. We cannot even comprehend it fully, but we realize that God is true love. After all, his name is love. God is love, the Bible says, and those who live in love lives in God and God in him. We therefore thank God for being with this nation of Zambia. I'm your fellow watchman, Reverend Joyce Mwanza, who is with you. And I invite you to stay tuned as we pray for the nation of Zambia. Please, let's continue praying. Let's not relent. Let's not give up. Let's not grow weary. The onus is upon you and I to pray and leave this nation before God. I'll take you to the anchor scriptures today. We will ask God. God gives us a mandate or an opportunity to ask. And most of the times, we don't ask him. We just expect like things will just happen like that. No, we need to ask. And today we are going to ask God. In Matthew chapter 7, verse 7, the Bible says, "Ask and it shall be given you. Seek and you will find. Knock and it shall be opened unto you. For everyone that asks receives, and he that seeks finds, and to him that knocks it shall be opened. Or what man is there of you who, if his son asks bread, who will give him a stone? Or if he asks a fish, will he give him a serpent? If then, being evil, know how to give good gifts unto your children, how much more shall your Father, which is in heaven, give good things to them that ask him? Therefore, all things whatsoever you would that men should do..." Okay, let me leave it here. Let me go to another verse where God assures us that when we ask, he'll give it to us. Imagine, he's even saying, if you evil fathers can give the right things, how about me who is in heaven? Imagine your child comes and says, "Dad, my school shoes are worn out. They are torn. I would like another pair of shoes." Then you go and buy him a trousers. Is that normal? That's very abnormal. But we know how to give good gifts to our children. Now, how about God when we ask him? In Matthew chapter 22. Matthew chapter 21, verse 22. We'll also hear the assurance of God. Matthew chapter 21, verse 22 reads, "And all things whatsoever you ask in prayer, believing, you shall receive." And all things whatsoever you ask in prayer, believing, you shall receive. So in other words, we're going to pray. We're going to ask in prayer. But we should not forget faith. We should not forget believing. So when we pray today, let's believe that God has heard our prayers, that God has answered our prayers. Let me read the last verse that is going to strengthen us to know that God answers prayers. 1 John chapter 5, verse 14. 1 John chapter 5, verse 14. 15, yeah, 14 and 15. "And this is the confidence that we have in him, that if we ask anything anything according to His will, He hears us. If we ask anything according to His will give us. He hears us. Verse 15. And if we know that He hears us, whatsoever we ask, we know that we have petitions that we desired of Him. Imagine. The confidence that we have is that if we ask anything in His name, He hears us. Anything that we ask in His name, according to His will. Now, according to His will, meaning your request should be aligned to the word of God. Because if it's outside the word of God, it won't work. Imagine you pray and say, Lord, I don't like my mother. Kill her. Is that the will of God? Are you the owner of life? No, you're not. Even if your mother is wicked, her life is in the hands of God. That's just a simple example that I've given. According to His will, let's make sure that what we ask is His will. Now, let me add this one before I bring the prayer point. God says, I know the plans that I have toward you, or that I have for you. They are plans of good and not of evil, that you may have an expected end. I know the plans that I have toward you. Plans of good and not of evil, that you may have an expected end. In other words, whatever plans God has planned for you and I, they are good. Whatever plans God has planned for me and, for the nation of Zambia, they are good. In other words, God has a blueprint for you. He has a blueprint for me. He has a blueprint for our families. He has a blueprint for the nation of Zambia. So we are going to pray as individuals. And we're going to pray. We're going to pray for ourselves. And then we're going to pray for our nation. What is the prayer point? We're going to pray, Lord, every power of darkness assigned to redesign my life, to redesign my destiny, I come against you in the name of Jesus. Catch fire in Jesus' name. Be destroyed in the name of Jesus. So every power of darkness, every high priest assigned to redesign my life, my destiny according to your will, be destroyed in the name of Jesus. We'll start with ourselves, then pray for the family, then pray for the nation in Jesus' name. Remember, we pray according to His will. Remember, the door is open for us to ask. Let us pray. We give you thanks and praise, Jehovah God, that you are God and besides you there's no other God. We honor you and we bless you, O Lord. Who is there like you in the heavens above, on the earth below, and underneath the earth, in the universe? There's no one like you, Jehovah God. There's no one like Jehovah. There's no one like our God. You are true to your word. You are God that is truth. You are the way, the truth, and the life. The word of God tells us. Whatever you have said, whatever you have pronounced, whatever you have declared, whatever you have decreed, Lord, it shall come to pass. And Lord God, we give you praise that you are not man that you should lie. You don't lie, oh God. Whatever you say is true. You are true to your word. And no word returns to you void, but it accomplishes that which you have purposed it for. Mwele sa fionse fye mwalenga, fionse fye mwabika, ifipope fienu fionse, takulichika bwele la kuli imwen kutuwa minwe, lele fika fikisha fionse ifye mwafibiki lako. It will return to you, O God, not void, but it will have accomplished what you have purposed it for. And this morning, we are grateful in our hearts that we come to you, O God, to ask of you. You have said, ask and you will receive. Seek and you will find. Knock and the door will be opened. And we thank you that, Lord, when you said these words, you actually meant ask and keep on asking. Seek and keep on seeking. Knock and keep on knocking. And Lord, even though we may have asked before, we ask again today that Jehovah God, through your mercies, O God, your will be done in our lives. We realize and acknowledge that we are sinners, that Lord, we've fallen short of your glory. If we say we have not sinned, we deceive ourselves and the truth is not in us. But if we confess our sins, you are faithful and just to cleanse us from all unrighteousness. You are faithful and just to forgive us, O God, and to cleanse us from unrighteousness. We therefore, O God, come to you as individuals, O God, confessing our sins, O God, confessing our evil, O God, confessing our transgressions, confessing our iniquities. Father God, we pray in the name of Jesus that have mercy on us as we confess to you and repent, Almighty Father, asking you, Jehovah God, to help us, Almighty Father, live righteous lives in the name of Jesus. Be obedient to your word in the name of Jesus Christ. Twala pile mbushonse, amampulu yesu yonse, imibele yesu yonse akowela, tusambeni nomlopa wa mwana wenu yesu Christu. Hallelujah, hallelujah, hallelujah, glory be to God, because you are the forgiving God. Anyone that comes to you will not be put to shame. Anyone that comes to you, oh God, you receive. They will not be ashamed. They will not be ashamed, oh God, and we come to you, oh God, as your children who are called by your name. You say in 2 Chronicles chapter 7 verse 14 that if my people who are called by my name shall humble themselves and pray and seek my face and turn away from their wicked ways, then will I hear from heaven, will forgive their sin and heal their land. My Lord and my God, we ask that, Jehovah God, you may heal our lands, O God, individually, as households and as a nation, in the name of Jesus. Oh Lord, we realize that the devil is not happy with your plans that you have for us. And Lord, he comes, Almighty Father, wanting to change our destinies. Oh Lord, he's the accuser of the brethren. He comes to steal, kill, and destroy. But you came that you may give us life and give it to us more abundantly. We come to you, O God, maker of all things. We come, Jehovah God, in the mighty name of Jesus, seeking your face, O God, and asking you, Jehovah God, that every power of darkness, every principality, every ruler of darkness, every wicked spirit, every wicked high priest on the evil altars that is assigned to redesign our lives as individuals, to redesign our lives as households, to redesign our lives as the nation of Zambia. In the name of Jesus, we come against you in Jesus' mighty name. The Lord rebuke you, Satan. The Lord rebuke you, Satan. Out of the way. Get out of the way. Get out of our lives. Get out of our families. Get out of this nation of Zambia. In the name of Jesus Christ, whatsoever plans, evil plans you've planned against us, yes, to redesign our lives, in Jesus' mighty name, we decree and declare that it shall not work. In Jesus' name, we command you, in the name of Jesus, to be destroyed. We command those works, we command those plans to be destroyed, in the name of Jesus, in the name of Jesus. Yes, every evil plan, catch fire, in the name of Jesus.
0: Yes, every evil plan against our lives, catch fire in the name of Jesus. Every evil plan against our children, catch fire in the name of Jesus. Be destroyed in the name of Jesus. Every evil plan against our spouses, be destroyed in the name of Jesus. Every evil plan against our father's household, be destroyed in the name of Jesus. Every power of darkness that want to redesign our lives and our destinies and the destiny of Zambia, in the name of Jesus, be destroyed. Be destroyed. Catch fire in the name of Jesus and be destroyed. We command you to go back to the abyss where you belong, in the name of Jesus, in the mighty name of Jesus. We shall leave the plans of God. We shall live according to the design of God, according to what He designed from the foundation of the earth, in the mighty name of Jesus Christ. Whatever the Lord orchestrated in the realm of the spirit concerning us as individuals, concerning our households, concerning our families, concerning this nation of Zambia, may it be so in the name of Jesus. May it be so in the name of Jesus. That's what we agreed to, that it shall happen and not the will of the enemy, in the name of Jesus. For we know that the devil comes to steal, kill, and destroy, but you have come that we may have life and have it more abundantly. He has come to steal our peace. He has come to steal our joy. He has come to steal our destiny. He has come to steal the stars in our lives. But today, in the name of Jesus, yes, oh God, we abolish every evil plans of the enemy against our lives in the name of Jesus. You have said, ask and you will receive. Seek and you will find. Knock and the door will be opened. Jehovah, we have asked of you. Jehovah, we have sought your face. Jehovah, we have knocked at your door and you have heard us, O God. And this is the confidence that we have in you, O God, that whatsoever we ask in your name, yes, Lord, you shall answer us. And Lord, you have answered us, and we give you the glory, we give you the honor, because your ears are not deaf to hear, your eyes are not blind to see. Mulilesa umona, mulilesa umfwa, mulilesa ubomba, amatu yenu tayako ma, tuwa mtotela mwelesa, mwishnene kwa Yesu Christo. And now we ask you, Jehovah God, that you fight our battles. Arise, O Lord, and let our enemies be scattered in the name of Jesus Christ. Let every evil plan of the enemy scatter by fire in the name of Jesus. Let every evil plan of the enemy, yes, be blown away, oh God, like smoke before the fire, and like chaff before the wind, in the name of Jesus. We blow them away in the mighty name of Jesus. As we call upon the name of Jesus, the name of the Lord is a strong tower. The righteous run into it and they are safe. We are safe in you. We are safe in you. We are safe in you. We are safe in you, O God. We give you praise. We give you honor in the name of Jesus. And Lord, concerning our nation, mwishikulu, bonsa wabalesha, ukupiribulo bufwa wenu, mchalwechi, mwishikulu, nimo mwishikulu tuwabaletako, mwewa ishibu kupingula, mwewa kwate wupingu shubu suma, onso 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righteousness are the foundation of your throne. Father, let this nation come to the position where you have planned it to be. Let this nation, oh God, be a breadbasket, oh God, to the nations around. And let this nation, Jehovah God, be, Almighty Father, a beacon of light in the name of Jesus Christ. Let the light shine in this nation. Let the light shine. Let there be light in this nation. Let there be light in every province. All that darkness will not comprehend the light shining in this nation of Zambia. In the name of Jesus, even as we prepare to celebrate, oh God, 62 years of existence as a nation, we speak your will, we speak your plans in the name of Jesus. The destiny of this nation shall not change from your will, from your plan, in the name of Jesus Christ. Oh, we give you praise. We give you honor, our God. We give you the adoration. Thank you, Lord, that you are true to your word. You are not man that you should lie, and you don't lie. We therefore give you praise and honor because you've assured us that you've heard our prayers. In the mighty name of Jesus Christ, we pray. Amen and amen. Thank you so much for praying with me. Yes, let's keep on praying. We used 1 John 5:14 to 15, Matthew 21, verse 22, and Matthew 7, verse 7, which says, ask and you'll be given. Seek and you will find. Knock and the door will be opened to you. Well, this is where we come to the end of our program. This is your fellow watchman, Reverend Joyce Mwanza. Enjoy your day. Shalom, shalom.
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We just want to give you praise tonight. 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

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That your tears, O Lord, they were celebration and joy unto us. 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

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You're loving. We just want to bow before your throne and give you the praise. For you are worthy to receive the glory and the honor.

We're here for one mission, to empower and equip believers for the Great Commission by delivering godly and relevant content that speaks to each member of the family. Radio Christian Voice, your home since 94.